take my hand and come with me, because you look so fine that I really want to make you mine. I say you look so fine that I really want to make you mine. 4, 5, 6, come on and get your kicks. Now you don't need to

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0: Good morning. This is the Business Class program. My name is Jason Tolley. This is Audible PFM. We've got a big show this morning. We've actually got three people in the studio. We're having also three people in our second hour at 1 o'clock after the news. I'd like to introduce who we've got in the studio. Firstly, we've got Amitha Mudalia. She is the Grants and Admin Officer from Frankston City Council. We're going to be having a conversation with her and Lisa for our Better Business segment, our regular segment. And, of course, Lisa Sheffman, Business Engagement Officer, Frankston City Council. Both Amitha and Lisa are from the Economic Development Team at Frankston City Council. Good morning to you both.
1: Good morning.
0: Good morning. Thank you for being here. And I also have our special guest, Terence Toe, from Building Future in Lang Warren. Terence was one of the major influences behind the very successful Builders and Trades Conference last week. And we're going to be having a conversation with Terence shortly. So, Amitha, you are the Grants Admin Officer. I would expect you're a very popular person with people.
2: Very popular, but only with successful applicants.
0: Of course, not the popular ones. Absolutely. So tell us what you do within Frankston City Council Economic Development Team, please.
2: So with Economic Development Team, our main focus is to help and support businesses, and grants are one of the very popular and effective way to help them. We have got two annual business grants, that is small business grants and facade improvement. Both are focused to help and support business growth in expansion projects of existing businesses. The idea is to help businesses to help with their projects that can lead to either employment opportunities or new or improved product or service or services for their community.
0: We've had actually a few guests on this show, Amitha, that have received the business, the facade, the retail facade grants, and they've actually said that it actually changed the traffic. People would say things like, "Oh, I never noticed that you were here, and now you've got this new signage." So it is actually, it actually does generate an outcome. Amitha, with the classification of a small business, to me that means that it is capped at a certain level of maybe revenue or company size. Would that be correct?
2: Yes, that's correct. So small businesses are ideally seen as businesses with less than 200 employees or businesses that have less than $2 million of annual turnover.
0: Okay, and you do need to be a business located in the Frankston City Council area?
2: That's correct.
0: Yeah.
2: You need to be Frankston business to be able to apply for Frankston City grants.
0: Absolutely. And how difficult, if you like, is the process, or how long and time consuming is the process to apply for a grant?
2: So process is not that difficult once you understand the steps. We do offer information session to every business potential applicants. So the best way to understand the process and how easy it is to apply is simply to attend one of those sessions. We use Smarty Grants platform, which is very user-friendly as well. It's the matter of creating your login ID, and when the program is open for applications, simply fill out the form, provide supporting documents and submit.
0: And roughly how many grant applications would you get a year for the small business grant, for example?
2: Our business grant is very popular. So year after year, we have seen increasing number of applications come through. Last round, we received more than 60 applications.
0: Okay.
2: So it's a very competitive process. So it needs to be each applicant competing with each other in order to get awarded a grant.
0: But I would say roughly your database, Lisa, is around 14,000 businesses in Frankston City?
1: Yeah, it is. Yeah,
0: straight so 60 from, is straight quite from, low.
1: Yeah. Yeah, it is. I think the fact that it is, you know, businesses that are it's businesses that if we're making an investment into these businesses, they have to be on a growth trajectory anyway. So I think that is it's not a grant to, I guess, keep you going.
0: Yep.
1: It's a grant to assist and to expand and to progress that growth that's already happening.
0: Yeah.
1: So I think that's something that's really important for those that are applying for these grants is, you know, they need to be able to show that growth already happening, because we need to make sure, just like a Shark Tank, I guess, that this is an investment from council that's going to – our money's going to continuously grow.
0: Mm. And we should say that there are other programs for businesses to develop strategy, growth, those sorts of things that don't include financial grants.
1: Yeah, absolutely. That would be all of our workshops. Correct. All of our training workshops, all of our events. You know, pretty much every event that we host has got a learning element to it to upskill and our businesses.
0: And again, they're all free if you're a local Frankston-based business, and sometimes you even extend it to other areas.
1: Occasionally, yes.
0: Amitha, how do these get assessed? So let's say you get 60 grant applications. Is it you that sits down and that assesses them? Is there a panel? How does that work?
2: Thankfully, I'm not the one who is assessing all of them. So we have two stages for applications. So stage one is to check whether they're eligible or not. So this is very simple. As long as the business meet the eligibility criteria, they can progress to the next stage. For stage two, we have got panel members of at least 6 members from different areas of expertise. So and they assess their project, they look at their financials and all other details against the assessment criteria, and they unanimously make the decision of who should be awarded a grant.
0: Mm, and out of the 60, how many recipients were there of grants?
2: It depends on the total budget.
0: Okay.
2: So last round we had a budget of 210 grand. That allowed us to offer to 23 businesses. So it really depends on how much money and total pool of funding we receive for a particular grant stream.
0: But still, like, just working the numbers, 60 applications, 23, which is just over a third, received something. I'd say it's pretty good odds, actually.
2: And the impact that most people don't realize that we, as a council, invested $210,000 to these projects. But these businesses actually invest a lot more into their own projects. So the outcome is more than double the amount we invested as a council.
0: Right. Okay. So there's some matching commitment in terms of the grants and the funding.
2: No, the funding is not offered on a matching basis.
0: Okay.
2: But usually, say, for example, we gave 10 grand to a business for relocating from home-based business to commercial premises. The 10 grand is towards fit out, but the business will be actually putting a lot more to make that premises suitable to operate their particular business.
0: Understand. Yeah, because a lot of grants are matching, aren't they? Like I've seen lots of federal government grants where if they give you 50,000, you have to put 50,000 in, and it's not in kind. Is any real cash or commitment? Yeah.
2: Yes, that's true. So it's important to read the guidelines and understand the payment option the grant program is offering.
0: Yeah. So we've already talked about the facade, the retail facade grants, and you mentioned that there was a relocation grant. What other types of applications do you get for grants and funding?
2: So relocation is part of our small business grants.
0: Mm-hmm.
2: Our small business grant is open to existing Frankston businesses. Businesses that are currently operating as a home-based business and who are at that growth stage where they are ready to move into a commercial premises, and any businesses that are currently operating outside of Frankston City who are looking to expand their operations within the Frankston City municipality area, they can apply for this grant.
0: And could that be a relocation or just a second outlet, for example?
2: It can be relocation or a second outlet within Frankston. As long as they're coming in Frankston, they can apply for this particular program.
0: Wow, didn't know that. It's very interesting. And so we've had one of your success stories, Streamline Energy, on the program recently. Can you share anything about their journey, their grant, what they use the funds for?
2: Yep, so Streamline Energy was a home-based electrical company. They were doing well. They reached a stage where they wanted to progress and have a particular premises so they can attract more businesses and customers. When they applied a grant, they requested for fit-outs and signage. So they did receive funding towards those activities that was a conditional grant, because as a council, we want to see the evidence that they have actually moved into a premises.
0: Sure.
2: Once they moved in, they used for fit-outs. And as soon as they moved into a premises, within 6 months, they were able to hire more employees. That resulted into employment opportunity for 3 positions.
0: So that's a good story. Good story for them, good story for Frankston.
2: Yes.
0: And so how does someone find out about these grants, Amitha? What's the first step for them?
2: The first step is to visit our website. You can register to our business e-newsletter that we send out every month. That's the best way to stay up to date with all our business news and any upcoming program, events, or grants. All our grants are updated. So visit Frankston City Council's website, business and growth page.
0: Yeah. And can you search for the grants? Is there a searchable tool?
2: Yes. Yep. So
0: yeah.
2: These
0: Lisa?
2: Can...
0: Sorry?
1: Yeah, so definitely you can go onto the frankston.vic.gov.au website. You can type in business grants and that will come up. If you do want to use a forward slash, it's frankston.vic.gov.au/business and you'll find the business grants are on that homepage there. So anything to do with any kind of grant will be there.
0: Is it just Frankston City grants?
1: Yes, no. We also have another platform that we have adopted to pay for so that businesses don't have to pay for them. So it's Frankston Grant Finder, which I can go to Amita about that if she wants.
0: Yeah, tell us about the Grant Finder, Amita.
2: So Grant Finder can be accessed from our Frankston City Council website as well. It is a Grant Guru software that council is using. It's as easy as creating your login ID and you can have the notification sent out to you. That lists grants from state government, federal government, and for any business. They are also available for community grants as well.
0: Wow. So everything in one place.
2: Everything in one place.
0: And that's a service that you're paying for on behalf of the users, basically.
2: Yes, correct.
0: Yeah. And again, to sign up for that, do you need to be a Frankston City-based business? For Grant Finder?
2: Yes.
1: Yes, you do. It's a Frankston Grant Finder.
0: Frankston Grant Finder. It is like. Sure. All right. So thank you so much for being here, Amitha. It's great to meet you. Thank you for being here for your first time on the Business Class program and the Better Business segment. I've been speaking with Amitha Mudalia, Grants and Admin Officer from Frankston City Council, and Lisa Sheffman, who's a bit of a regular on the program now.
1: Just here for support today, Jace.
0: Here for support, here for your smiling face, Business Engagement Officer, also from Frankston City Council Economic Development Team. Thank you for being here, both of you.
2: Thank you for having us.
0: This is the Business Class program. We're going to go through a couple of messages from our sponsors, and then we'll be back with our interview with Terence Toe from Building Future.
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0: Good morning again. This is the Business Class program. My name is Jason Tolley, and I'd like to introduce my very special guest. Terence Toe is the founder and chief transformation officer of Building Future. 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And Terence's unique experience, driven and often counterintuitive perspective, is a refreshing alternative to the cookie cutter approach to business success, and is backed by more than 30 years of real world business experience. When he's not helping the next generation of builders and trades, he surfs, mountain bikes, and snowboards as well. He also enjoys playing guitar, riding, and spending time with his wife, May, and their 7 children. Wow, good morning, Terrence.
11: Good morning, Jason. How are you?
0: 7 kids, that's not that common anymore, is it?
11: No, it's not.
0: Yep.
11: No. Yeah,
0: most people would probably go, wow.
11: Definitely operating outside the norm.
0: Fantastic. Thanks for being here, Terrence. We did meet in person last week on Friday for your very successful Building Future conference, which we'll talk about a little later. Mm-hmm. Tell us all about Building Future, Terrence.
11: It's at a kind of high level, it's a business coaching organization. We work with builders and trades, help them to the main areas we're working on is profitability, control over the business. Quite often they try to grow, or maybe they just don't know how to, they kind of lose control over the business, and helping them to actually grow the business.
0: Mm, and some, they're probably all good at what they do, right? They're good at their carpentry or their plumbing or their painting or whatever they do, but that's not enough to be successful in business, is it, typically?
11: No. I mean, I think a lot of these guys, you know, they might go into business because they didn't like working with their boss and they thought they could do it better.
0: Sure.
11: They might have been really good working on the tools and, you know, figure, well, there's more in it for me if I go and do it myself. What they discover eventually, you know, some will take longer than others, but what they discover eventually is that they're actually two different skill sets. So the technical skill set of whatever they're doing on the tools, whatever they're able to do, is totally different to the skill set that's actually required to run a business.
0: Yeah, so a lot of what you do, I imagine, is actually education, it's upskilling the people you work with.
11: Yeah. In a way, I think there's certainly that's a major, you know, education and training is probably the mechanism that we use. In reality, you know, I guess we're doing a lot of shifting kind of beliefs and behaviors. Yeah. So generally, their approach to business or what they need to do in a business will be driven by whatever beliefs they come into it with, and that will also drive their behaviors, you know, out of that. And so, yes, we use training to do it, but in reality, you know, if you want to run a successful business, you kind of need to act like a successful business owner, not just a tradie anymore. And this is kind of where a lot of that training is targeted.
0: Yeah, absolutely. And what are the key areas that you focus on in your programs and the work that you do with builders and trades?
11: Yeah, so there's I work with a lot of visual models. So you know, one of the models that we talk about a lot is something called the 5 key constraints model, and it kind of explains the there's 5 kind of key areas that we'll work with them on. And the first one is business model. And that's just around the way that they deliver and get paid for, you know, the value that they create in the, you know, through the business. The second one is, let's say, I'm not doing an order here, but another one is cash, right? Quite often, you know, cash, we can talk about profitability, we can talk about cash flow. And, you know, quite often that can be a constraint of the business. Then we've got people. So we'll work with them to help them to hire, fire, make sure they've got the right people in the right seats, all that type of stuff. Mm-hmm. We do a lot of work around people these days, probably a lot more than I initially thought we would when I first went into this
0: interesting
11: kind of business.
0: Yeah.
11: Then we look at systems and operations. So that's essentially their ability to deliver on their promises. And then the final one is acquisition. So that's their ability to bring in new clients. That's their effectively, if you combine them, sales and marketing functions together, that's those 2 things.
0: Yeah, so acquisition, retention, nurture, those sorts of things.
11: All that stuff.
0: So business model, cash, people, systems, and customer acquisition.
11: You got it?
0: Yeah,
11: is that easy?
0: Yeah, I made notes. and so out of those 3, out of those 5, I beg your pardon, what do you think the top 3 are that a builder and trade should pay more attention to in your experience?
11: Mm. Mm. So generally, where we'll start is cash and sales. So most of them can get enough leads to get a business going relatively quickly, okay? Sure. Just through word of mouth, just by, you know, you've got friends of friends of friends. Like there's all sorts of ways you can
0: existing
11: do that.
0: Existing networks, it, sub bit of subcontracting,
11: all that. Yeah. 100%, you got that. So, and then what we look at is quite often that they'll have challenges on the financial side of things. So, and even to the point, you know, the first thing that they might want to understand is the difference between markup and margin and things like that. So they're not going through business just kind of guessing whether they've got their pricing right and guessing whether they're profitable. So we look at the profitability side of things, and then maybe even if they are profitable, maybe they'll be giving out terms that are, you know, 60 days or something like that, and trying to operate with these terms that just, it's really, really difficult as a smaller business particularly.
0: Yeah.
11: So we'll look at that. The next one, that's cash is definitely a big one. And then we've got sales. Sales is really interesting because it's one area of a business where you can increase the perceived value of what you do without increasing any cost whatsoever. And so, you know, that might help you to charge an extra, you know, if you can charge an extra, let's say, just say you put your pricing up by 5% or 10% or whatever that is. What most tradies don't realize is they think, well, 5-10% is not really a big deal. The thing is that if you're making 5% net profit, you've just automatically doubled it.
0: Mm.
11: And so it's a really, you know, it's just maths.
0: And mindset, like you come back to mindset again.
11: And I guess, you know, being able to charge for, you know, the value and all that type of thing, I think it is. You can call it mindset. I think actually that piece there, in most cases, is just confidence.
0: Mm.
11: To be brutally honest, for most builders and tradies that I deal with, the resistance on putting up their pricing for the most part comes from them, not their clients.
0: Right.
11: Right, they're sitting there worried about, you know, like I never forget, I had this builder and he just put together the biggest job that he'd ever kind of, you know, quoted the biggest job he'd ever kind of quoted at the time, which was about, I think it was $580,000 or something like that. And he called me up and he's panicking. He's like, oh, look, should I maybe just pull my margins down a bit? It seems like a lot of money. And I said, no. Send it. And it was really interesting because that job then turned into a $1.6 million. So he got the job, yep. No problems at all.
0: Yep.
11: But he was resisting the price and it turned into a $1.6 million job.
0: I think it's worth repeating that key concept that the resistance of putting pricing up is coming from the tradespeople
11: yep.
0: themselves, not their clients in the market.
11: Yeah. And I mean, don't get me wrong, there's a combination of both. What you've got to identify is which resistance is coming from you and which resistance is coming from them and deal first and foremost with the resistance coming from you and figure out what's going on there. We call it selling from your own wallet. So it's like, you know, people are trying to sell as if they're the person buying. And the reality is that the value that someone else sees in what you do should be different to the value that you see, because you might just see that it takes you 2 hours. But also someone else might realize that it takes them 8 hours because of the 20 years it took you to figure out how to do it in 2 hours.
0: Mm-hmm.
11: And so the value should be different. There should be this big, you know, reasonable value discrepancy. It won't be like that with everybody. And of course, it's important that you've actually got the right clients that you're trying to deal with. But the right clients will certainly recognize that. And I think one of the other things that's important here is that when we lose confidence, sometimes we're beaten down by trying to deal with all of the wrong clients. And if we focus on those clients, then quite often we'll consistently question our value. Whereas what we've really got to look at is there are some people out there who you give them, you know, you give one person a price and they'll just accept it. And they'll just say, that's actually not too bad. And someone else.
0: Less than what I thought it was going to be.
11: Yeah, someone else can give them half the price and yeah. they'll listen, oh, that's a bit expensive, you know. And so you've actually got to choose your clients wisely.
0: Yeah, absolutely. So Terence, for builders and trades that want to learn more about what you do, how do your programs work? What's the way to engage with Building Future?
11: Yep. Well, I mean, the first way to engage, to be honest, the best way to start is to come and see some of our free stuff. So the Builders and Trades Conference that we, you know, we kind of partnered up with Frankston City Council, that was an amazing event. And I think there's some great, there's so much you can get without paying anything. And you can also get an idea of how we work, because some people will resonate with us and will resonate with them, and some people won't. And so I think the first thing people can do is really just look at the we've got so much free content out there, which I'm 100% sure will make you money if you actually put the effort in to not only look at it, but then actually go through and try doing some of the things that we suggest doing. So that's one piece. And then from a paid point of view, like our programs, we've got our, what we call our Foundations program, which is a 12-week program, which goes through, I can kind of take you through the modules of it, but we kind of take people through the key things that, Foundations program is basically the program I wish I had, you know, 20 or 30 years ago when I first started out in business. And it's all that information that I wish I'd had very, very quickly that would have helped me to avoid

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1: We had that confidence where if we put in an offer or we knew what our borrowing capacity was, we could get those answers straight away and not have to wait to miss out on a house.
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3: 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Laugh out loud with comedians Luke Kidgell and Stephen K. Amos. Then be amazed by the breathtaking Najanung Circus in Of the Land on Which We Meet. Music lovers can celebrate the legends with Glenn Starr's Salute to Gene Pitney, the Neil Diamond story,

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1: RPP in the morning.
2: Good morning again. This is the Business Class program. I'm speaking with Terence Toe from Building Future. Buildingfuture.au is their website, and you can learn more about the programs they run for builders and trades. Terence, thank you for being here. And the first song, Dire Straits, I got to ask. Great song. Why did you choose that?
3: Yep. Well, I love guitar. I play guitar, and that's one of my favorite songs to play.
2: Yep.
3: It was on the... I heard a lot of Dire Straits when I was younger. My brother played, you know, Dire Straits a lot. Mark Knopfler's a bit of a guitar legend for anybody who knows that. So it's just a great song.
2: Thank you. Fantastic. All right. So, Terence, are you a builder?
3: No.
2: I wonder how many people think you were or are. How did you get into Building Future, the company that you currently run?
3: Yeah. So, actually, we started off as a general coaching organization, and if I go back a little bit further, I've had multiple businesses over the last kind of, you know, I'm now 30 years in, and I spent the first 20 years of my business life actually, you know, building, growing real businesses. And that's probably a slightly different journey to the standard business coaching journey. Probably around about 10 years ago, I decided I was going to sell, you know, the business that I owned at the time, which was a trades type business. It was automotive electronics, so trades type business. And I made a decision to sell it, and I put together this elaborate kind of 2-year plan. I thought, a couple of years, I can sell it for a decent amount of money, and you know, I was kind of feeling like I wanted to do the next thing, whatever that was. And so I put that together. I went and got, I already had a business coach at the time, and, you know, kind of went and did a fair bit of work with that coach. And that business sold in 3 months. And so that left me with this this bit of a conundrum, because basically the offer that I got was really, really good. So the exit was close to $1 million kind of valuation. And I wasn't going to turn that down, just so I could wait for longer,
2: sure,
3: to stay in the business for longer, but I actually had no idea what I was going to do next. And that's where life got really interesting, because I ended up going on this kind of entire journey of kind of self-discovery where, and I'll never forget, I went to all these events. I was going all over the world because I was in that process of kind of growth and, you know, really focused on what am I going to, you know, what's the business going to look like next. But I'd sold the business that I intended to work on. And I essentially, I went to all these events. I went to there was one in the Philippines, there was one in the Maldives, there was one in the, some in the US, all over the place. And I'd be speaking to people, and the question was something along the lines of, I don't know what I want to be when I grow up. And so who can help me to kind of, you know, unpack that? How do I unpack that now? And so it took me about a year to, I mean, after I sold the business, I kind of, we actually called it the Festivus of 40, where I did not a lot of work for about the next 12 months. And I'd turned 40 in that period. But what I actually figured out from that was that the thing I really enjoyed about business, I got bored at some point in time with business, but the thing I really enjoyed was that growth, you know, really figuring out how to grow a business, and kind of just being part of that process. And when I figured that out, it was a little bit of a light bulb moment, because that's kind of what business coaching is. And so that's how I got to the business coaching side of things, if you like, that just kind of went through that process. I feel really fortunate that I was able to do it. I don't think a lot of people get, you know, a full 12 months just to go and do whatever they want and figure out what they want to be when they grow up.
2: Have that space and that time.
3: Was really cool. And it's probably the first time that I really ever had that space to figure out in my own head, you know, where do I want to be? And I don't know how many people can relate to this, but I kind of, you know, I think the first good job I ever had, you know, my brother got me the job, you know, so I kind of fell into it. And then, from that, I got another job, and from that, I got another job. And so this was the first time that I'd actually been the master of my own destiny. I'd actually gone, you know what, I am going to do this thing because I can.
2: Yeah.
3: And that was pretty cool.
2: A couple of things in there. The first one, how long have you had, or have you always had, a business coach?
3: So in early days of business, no.
2: Right.
3: I think that's something I think about now. It actually took me too long to probably admit that I needed help, yep. or how much help I needed, maybe. Yep. And it was at least 10 years into business before I got a business coach.
2: Right.
3: And when I look back at now, it was like, it was an accelerator for me, because I feel like I implement, you know, quite well. And as soon as somebody gave me some guidance and said, oh, have you thought about doing this? It was a bit of a game changer. The interesting part about business coaching is that in some cases, I actually discovered that the people coaching me did not have the experience that I already had in business. So I got to a certain point and I had these coaches come in there and they giving me all these suggestions. And then I realized, well, actually, these guys haven't done it at this level before.
2: Yeah.
3: Now that was slightly frustrating, but also I still learned something from them. And I think that you can kind of choose whether you want to make it a positive or a negative. I still learned something from them, and it still helped me to grow.
2: Yeah, and you do outgrow coaches in terms of, you know, your own skill set and the things you need and the things that they can provide. What's your guess on the number of businesses out there that have coaches? What's the percentage? What do you reckon?
3: It would be a flat out guess, because I really haven't. Yeah. I really haven't looked at it. I'm going to say 10%.
2: Okay. Mm. Yeah, I would have gone lower than that.
3: Mm.
2: Mm. Yeah, in my circle, in my proximity, a lot of people got coaches, but outside of that, I think most people are just working it out on their own. Don't see the value in a coach. Don't understand the value it brings. The insights, the blind spots, just someone holding you account, someone calling out your BS, for example.
3: All those stories you're telling yourself.
2: Absolutely, yeah, the life lies. So you realize that you wanted to help other companies grow. That's your sweet spot. That's part of your passion, part of the thing that gets you going in the morning. So then what did you do, Terrence? Did you start a consulting coaching company?
3: Yeah, I actually... I started helping people for free.
2: Right.
3: So the first thing I did, and I was fortunately in a good financial position, and I thought, well, I'm going to see if there's value in this. So I explored it and I started just, going and helping people. And eventually free thing turned into a paid thing, and it was really just general business, because I hadn't figured out by that stage exactly who I wanted to work with, and just kind of went through that process. So I would have spent, probably 3 years just, moving from free to starting to charge for something, starting to build out like a basis of some programs. It was really just unpacking the problems that people had and then going back to my experience and saying, well, how do I deal with this? And it was a really good exercise, actually, just to unpack. It's like my thinking through all of the problems that I'd been through. How do I think through that? And then I just give that back to them. And then eventually... I realized probably from day one that I needed, if I wanted to make a bigger impact, I needed to actually, I needed to niche down. Yep. I needed to really understand who I was going to work with, because if you're trying to serve everybody, you don't tend to serve anybody quite as well, particularly in this space, right? And so, yeah, when I got to the point where I thought I'd had actually quite a few clients come through by that stage, it would have been about 3 years in, I think. And I just went through this process. I've got a big, nice big whiteboard in my office. And I listed every single client that I'd worked with up until that point. And I listed some kind of, points about them. So it's like, were they male, were they female, were they couples, how old were they, what type of business did they have, what kind of results did they get, what kind of revenue, were they operating with, just all sorts of kind of criteria. And I looked at it and I asked myself a few questions. There was three key kind of questions that I asked at the time. And I came up with Builders and Trades. And what I realized at that point was they were the people that I really enjoyed helping the most. They're pretty no BS, the builders and trades, let's face it.
2: Yeah.
3: And that's kind of my style. Yeah. So they were the person, I got great results for. We enjoyed working with, you know, I'd hang out with them. I'm partial to a beer, you know, we could go out and have a beer together.
2: Yeah.
3: That was where I landed.
2: And you have niched really, really well. And this is my area of focus around niching, topic of my book, etc. Mm-hmm. Your website's great because it does speak to builders and trades. One of the questions I've got for you is I often say to the people I work with, just because you're focused on builders and trades in terms of marketing and customer acquisition, mm-hmm. it doesn't mean that you don't work with other industries or target market. Mm-hmm. Do you actually make the conscious decision? For example, Terence, if someone comes to you and they're, I don't know, a retail chemist, mm-hmm. will you say, no, we're actually only for builders and trades, or you will actually put them in a program as well?
3: Yeah, I think my view on this is that the initial stages you take, you can still work with multiple other kind of people. And then as you go through, you really just kind of figure out that particular, very particular audience, very particular target that you want to work with. And then at some stage in the future, you might then expand back out again, sure. to be honest. What we find is people, you know, it's like, so at the moment where we are right now, we're not taking anyone on who's outside of builders and trades. And the reasons for that is because there's a lot of stuff that we've built out for, and even builders and trades, to be perfectly honest, they're very different business models. So if I look at a builder's business model, low margins, high cost, high risk, you look at the tradie business model, much higher margins, you know, a bit more, you know, they need a lot more people. They need trades on the tools. They need cars driving around everywhere. So they're much different business models. So for us to create all the things, so as an example, a sales process, right? Well, we've already had to create two separate sales processes, one for builders, one for trades, essentially. And they're very, very specific. If you create a good sales process for a builder, it's really, really specific. And we've got massive amounts of documentation and things like that. So for us to then go and say, let's just deal with this other, you know, I mean, I've dealt with, you name it, I've probably coached them, right? Like even other business coaches,
2: yep.
3: you know. But for us to kind of do that well, I'd have to go and recreate all that stuff for all those other markets.
2: Yeah, I get it. My summary is that you're already wide enough in terms of your niche in the fact that your builders and your tradies are different enough, mm-hmm. albeit we are grouping them under the same banner, but there's already that diversity in the way they operate, the needs that they have.
3: Yep.
2: Yeah. So you got enough to do, essentially.
3: Absolutely.
2: Fantastic. I've been speaking with Terence Toe from Building Future. Buildingfuture.au is their website. We're going to play your next song, Terence, and then we're going to be right back.

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5: Good morning again. This is the Business Class program. I'm speaking with Terence Toe. My name is Jason Tolley. Terence, the Eagles' second song, you specifically asked for the Hell Freezes Over version.
6: I did.
5: Yeah, why so?
6: It's the best version.
5: Okay. More guitar?
6: More guitar and back in the days of when I had a car audio store at one stage, and that was one of our favourite songs to demo. A really good audio system, and it's just a great song, and of course the Eagles.
5: Yeah, of course.
6: Yeah.
5: Yeah, fantastic. Thanks for choosing that. Thanks for being here too. So just to recap, we talked about a few different things, but the five key areas that trades businesses, and I would even say most businesses, trades and building businesses that you promote, that they consider, focus on is number one, business model, number two, the cash, number three, their people, number four, their systems, and number five, the customer acquisition, e.g. sales marketing. Out of all of that, if I asked you, Terence, what's the big thing? You know, you've run multiple companies, you've successfully started and exited. You just mentioned you had a car audio company, which that's a new one for me. You hadn't mentioned that. And now you've been doing the coaching, and the privilege of the coaching is you get to see a lot of businesses and under the hood, if you like. What's the lesson that we could share with the audience today?
6: Yeah, so that's from the five key constraints model. And so the thing is that the one thing when we look at those pieces, the mistake that I used to make is that I would want to just, you know, grow and just work as hard as I can. And it's like, oh, I need to do this and I need to do that. And I'd be trying to consistently add all this stuff in. And the five key constraints model actually looks like a pipeline. And if you think about it, so think about all of those as being the biggest constraints that you're likely to have in your business. And a business will only ever grow to the limitations of its constraints. And so, in other words, if you've got limitations in your people, okay, then it doesn't matter how much work you get through the door, the business won't grow beyond the limitations of the people. And on, you know, vice versa, if you like. If you've got limitations in how much work you can get in, it being acquisition, then it doesn't matter how many people you put on, you still won't, you know, the business won't grow beyond that constraint. So I think what's really interesting is to look at a holistic view, and instead of just saying, how do I grow my business? It's where is my business most constrained right now? That's been a really good model for us. I use it constantly with all of our highest level clients love it the most because it's so simple. You can look at it, figure things out really, really quickly. And it's just a good way to understand it. But it's a much more holistic approach to, oh, it's like instead of just saying, oh, I think I should do this and I think I should do that. Like in theory, you should do everything.
5: Yeah.
6: The reality is you shouldn't do everything all at once. And this tells you what to do first.
5: Right. Yep. And are there some of the resources on your website, the free resources? Do they talk about the five constraints model?
6: Yeah. Yeah. We've got a free thing. I think it's on a YouTube channel, which is called The Business Essentials. It was like a webinar or something like that we did quite a while back. And that's got the five key constraints model in it. So if somebody wants to look for it, they can certainly find it on one of our channels for sure.
5: You're obviously in business to sell, you know, consulting and coaching services, but there is also a lot of free resources that are available on your website, which is buildingfuture.au. Mm-hmm. And you also shared with me recently that some people have actually used the free resources and got great outcomes.
6: Yeah. So, I mean, the Business Essentials, that's a, you know, like I said, it was something that we put on for free. And we've got people who have progressed from there into our, you know, paid programs. One of the guys that's in Altitude now, I never forget the first time he looked at that, he kind of said to me, oh, I watched that. It's well over 2 hours. And he said, I just out of one job, I made an extra $3,500 just from watching that. And that to me, now I can't take all the credit for that, because of course he went away and he implemented the stuff, you know. But what I can say is, and this is the key thing, if you're prepared to put in the effort and the work required, then I'm 100% sure that you'll get so much value out of just the free stuff that we've got.
5: Yeah, absolutely. The other thing that you shared with me, Terrence, is some tough times.
6: Yep.
5: Hasn't always been smooth sailing for you.
6: No.
5: Tough times are... There's a saying that each of us are, you know, either coming into a crisis, in a crisis, or leaving a crisis at any particular period of time. What's your advice for getting through really tough situations, Terrence?
6: Yeah, well, I guess to explain, I mean, probably one of the toughest times for me was kind of mid to late 20s, and that's kind of how long it lasted. And so I went through a divorce. It took about 6 years to get the whole thing through family court. I had a young boy at the time, and there was a lot of stuff going on there. And I guess, you know, the short part of the story where I ended up was struggling in business because I was spending a lot of time in family court, and had to run my own case because it was way too expensive to do anything else.
5: Yep.
6: So business was really struggling. Ended up being overweight because I just didn't, you know, like I blew out to about 105 kilos, I think, from memory. And I'm not that tall, let's face it. So I was well and truly overweight. And so, you know, divorced, overweight, ended up having to sleep in my car, legitimate kind of 20-hour days. It was just a really tough time. It was just like, one of those places you never, ever want to go back to.
5: Hmm. And how does that play out today, that experience?
6: Yeah, so that experience. So one of the interesting parts about that experience is it's now one of the experiences that I'm most grateful for. And that might not sound right until I start to unpack it. But what really happened, I think we like to think that, you know, the times when we're happy and they're going to be the best periods of our life. That period there was the thing that actually compelled me to do something more with my life. It compelled me to get out of that comfort zone to, you know, not because, well, at that point in time was actually uncomfortable.
5: Yeah.
6: But, you know, there was a lot of comfort zone prior to that. And so that's the thing that really pushed me forward and actually got me, you know, what I think are the results that I've got today, and helped me develop, I would say, a hell of a lot of resilience. And one of the things that, you know, that I think back on that now is that most people would, you know, after a conversation with me would hopefully agree that I'm highly motivated. And then the question is, well, where does that come from? And I think motivation, you know, intrinsic motivation, when I look at it, you're either moving away from something or moving towards something. And so what I use that experience for now, so there's a whole lot of things that I want to move towards. There's a whole lot of aspirations that I've got in my life that I want to, you know, I want to get to these things. But that's the other side of the equation, because that's the thing I want to move away from. I never want to go back to that place that I was. I don't want to have to work those hours. I don't want to have to sleep in my car again. I don't want to have, like, all of those things.
5: Mm.
6: And the motivation comes from the gap between those two things, essentially. And so now, you know, and I've said this a few times, it's one of the experiences that I'm most grateful for in my life, because if I hadn't have gone through that, I don't think I would have realized, you know, the importance of probably quite a few things in my life. I don't think I would be, you know, in the situation I am today, which I'm really, again, it's not, you know, I'm not always happy. You know, I'm not, like, that's not the point though. You know, I do realize that, you know, if I have to work a hard day, you know, call it 12 hours, call it 16 hours, whatever it is.
5: Yeah.
6: I do what is required, because I realize that my gauge for what is hard has changed significantly.
5: Mm.
6: And I think, to me, really important lesson, and glad that I learned it.
5: That's, like, I'd love to have another conversation about this one day, Terrence. That's such an interesting conversation. But sadly, we've run out of time. We do have the next hour sponsored by the Frankston Business Chamber coming up with Jess and the team from NetFocus IT. Just quickly, Terrence, the last song, Matchbox 30, is it?
6: Matchbox 20.
5: 20?
6: Yeah.
5: 10. Why did you choose that?
6: Cool story. So my wife, I was playing guitar when I kind of first met her. She didn't like me that much at the time. And she said, you know, she asked me for this request, and I think it was the thing that got her over the line, me playing Matchbox 20, 3 a.m.
5: Wow, what a story. Thanks for being here, Terrence. Buildingfuture.au is Terrence's website. Thanks for being here.
6: Thanks, Jack.

0: This is RPFM News for Tuesday, May 5th. I'm Brendan Telfer. It's straight down to work for new Nepean MP Anthony Marsh after securing victory for the Liberals in Saturday's by-election. Marsh says he'll waste no time in stepping into the role, revealing he expects to be in the party room as early as today as preparations now begin for the November state election. Anthony Marsh's local government success triggers a reshuffle at council level with a vacancy to be filled in the Briars Ward and Merrill Chains up for grabs. Mornington Peninsula Shire, meanwhile, has voted to place environmental constraints on crash barrier construction on key roads around Mainridge while still approving guardrails at other high-risk locations and intersections across the area. More from Rhys Brewster.
1: The move aims to reduce impacts on native fauna and minimise visual intrusion, with barrier rollout scaled back to around 54% where possible. Council acknowledged the safety imperative, noting 105 lives lost and more than 2,300 serious injuries on local roads over the past 15 years. It also backed a $1.78 million motorcycle safety levy funding while highlighting road surfaces, signage and speed as critical safety factors, particularly for motorcycle riders. Rhys Brewster for RPFM News.
0: Frankston's push to become one of the country's most accessible coastal destinations is gaining momentum. A full report on the impact of the Accessible Beach Project this summer is expected shortly. All measures of delivery and success exceeded, according to the council. Former Mayor Chris Bolam says the initiative is not just changing lives, but helping shape the city's image and reputation.
2: It's amazing branding for Frankston City to be, or to have the distinction of being Australia's most accessible beach. And it is a proud first, and I have no doubt that other coastal municipalities throughout Australia will be looking very closely at what we've done here.
0: Kindergarten enrolments for next year, 2027, open across the Mornington Peninsula this week, with families urged to register early as demand continues to soar. Fran Stone has those details.
3: The Shire manages a centralised registration system for 30 sessional kindergartens with places allocated under the state government priority of access criteria before local policies are applied. Children most in need are prioritised, followed by those seeking continuity and local placements. Officials warn recent Best Start, Best Life reforms are placing pressure on the sector, meaning demand may outstrip available places. Families are encouraged to register by June 30 to maximise their chances of securing a preferred kindergarten place. Fran Stone for RPFM News.
0: A quiet but powerful community service on the Mornington Peninsula is marking 25 years of bringing more than just books to local doorsteps. With those details, Sue Summers.
4: The Home Library Service delivers reading material to residents unable to visit in person, but for many, it's the human connection that matters most. Volunteers provide not just a service, but companionship, helping reduce social isolation through regular visits and shared conversations. As the program reaches its milestone, volunteer Elisha says that in increasingly digital worlds, it's those face-to-face moments that continue to make a real difference.
5: It's a connection. And in a world where we're becoming less connected because of technology, having this really intimate person-to-person connection is really wonderful. And whilst you're giving to your borrower, you're just getting so much out of it yourself.
4: I'm Sue Summers for RPFM News.
0: All eyes will turn to Frankston this month as the Southside Festival returns, bringing 10 days of arts, culture and creativity to the city. Here's Ryder Berg with the details.
6: Running from this Friday through to the 17th of this month, the festival will feature a mix of performances, exhibitions and interactive experiences across multiple venues. Sue Baker says the event continues to build Frankston's reputation as a vibrant, creative destination. Highlights include the return of the popular Neon Fields installation at Beauty Park, alongside New Works food trucks and live entertainment designed to engage all ages. For RPFM News, I'm Ryder Berg.
0: With the assistance of AI and drawing on RPFM news sources across Frankston and the Mornington Peninsula, on air, online, on the RPFM social media channels, and also on the CBAA National News Network, for RPFM News, I'm Brendan Telfer.
7: Good afternoon again. This is the Business Class Program. My name is Jason Tolley. I have three new guests in the studio. I have Jessica DeRouge, Director from the Frankston Business Chamber. Good afternoon, Jess.
8: Hey, Jason. How are you going?
7: I'm very well. Thanks for being here. And off mic at the moment is Elizabeth McDonald, Jason McDonald, owners of NetFocus IT in Frankston. We'll be bringing them into the conversation shortly. Jess, thanks for being here. First time.
8: Thanks for having me. Yeah, this is fun.
7: Yeah, you're still smiling, which is awesome.
8: No hard questions yet, so that's probably
7: no
8: good.
7: No hard questions. All right, so this is the Frankston Business Chamber Hour, and the NetFocus team are here because they've been recipients of one of the FBC awards, which we'll get into in a minute. What's been happening at the Chamber, Jess?
8: Yeah, so the Frankston Business Chamber, we're obviously here supporting businesses to thrive. There's been loads happening. We've had so many events in this first quarter. It's hard to keep up and cannot believe we're already in May. We've actually got an event tomorrow, which is Financial Strategies to Grow Your Business. So that's the second one of a ANZ series that we've been running for members around financial strategies for their business in terms of growth and scale. So
7: that's something that people have been actually raving about. It's been hosted by ANZ Bank. They've been going through a series of different topics for small business operators.
8: That's right. So we do a membership survey and we actually look at the feedback that comes out of that and we try and marry up our event topics with what businesses actually want to know. And this financial strategy for growth was one that kept on coming out time and time again. And so we've partnered with ANZ. They're absolutely amazing. We love having them on board. And based on the registrations that I saw this morning, it's going to be a really good event tomorrow morning, 9:30 at the Frankston Arts Centre.
7: And there's a few spots left?
8: There are a few spots left. So jump on the website, Frankston Business Chamber.
7: Yep. And you don't have to be a member to come?
8: No, you don't have to. It's free for members, which is pretty amazing.
7: Yep.
8: Free education. And non-members, it's just a small fee.
7: Yeah, fantastic. And last week was the Mazda event.
8: Yes, I couldn't make it. My husband was away for work, but I'm really sad to miss it because it sounded like an absolutely amazing event.
7: I think
8: event.
7: 60 people came.
8: Yeah, I did message Bernie, our CEO, beforehand, said, I hope they're not giving away a car because I will bring the kids down if that's the case. But no, that wasn't the case. But that aside, it was a really fantastic event, great turnout. And our partners at Frankston Mazda, they really turned it on to a really good event. Lots of networking, lots of connections made.
7: And we should say this is the continuation of having the meetings at the members' facilities, correct?
8: That's right. So
7: it's really cool.
8: It's really cool because people actually love seeing how other businesses work and what it looks like behind the scenes. And it might not be relevant for your business at all. You might think, who wants to go to a car dealership? But you're going to learn something new. You're going to see something from a different perspective. And more than anything, you're going to meet someone new that you might not have met, or you might not have known previously.
7: Absolutely. And Jess, there is the upcoming festival.
8: That's right.
7: This is the big thing for the year for the FBC.
8: We've just launched the registration. So it's called the Frankston and Maundy Peninsula Business Festival. It's on Thursday, the 27th of August, which feels like a long way away, but we want people to block it out in their diaries now because we know that giving up a day out of the business it's really hard. It's really hard to give up a whole day, but we see it as an investment. The lineup is amazing. We've got three keynote speakers who we're really excited about, and now we're just in the process of finessing what goes in all those gaps around it and making sure there's plenty of time for networking with all of our exhibitors. Good segue to exhibitors for myself. Anyway, if you want to exhibit at the festival, please let us know because we've increased the space for exhibitors this year based on just how full it was last year. It was an absolute sellout. There was not a single room for anyone else to come along. So we've increased the space this year.
7: So it's bigger and better than last year.
8: Bigger and better.
7: It's at the Arts Centre again.
8: That's right.
7: Arts Centre. And I do know secretly Bernadine told me who one of the keynote speakers is. Very interesting. When I'm not going to say who it is. Do you know?
8: I do know.
7: Yes.
8: Yes, I do know.
7: So there's opportunities for business to exhibit. There's opportunities to come and learn and network, as you said. What's the, is there an early bird period?
8: There is an early bird period for the month of May. So you have until the 1st of June, I guess the fees increase. So make sure you book your tickets in May. And also for all of our members, there's a percentage discount. So non-members are paying and then, for example, our strategic members get to a few tickets free and then there's a tiered approach. So it's definitely worth booking in May. But even then, we've tried to keep the costs as low as possible for a full day out of the office, it's a very cost-effective investment for you and your team.
7: And so where would someone go to learn more about this?
8: So jump onto the website, franksonbusinesschamber.com.au, go to events, it's the top one on the events, and scroll to the bottom of that page, and then you'll be able to see all the registration information, and you might even be able to see, I think you'll be able to see who the three keynote speakers are that we're semi-keeping under wraps, but go and check it out anyway.
7: Yeah, fantastic. So I've been speaking with Jessica DeRouge, one of the directors from the Frankston Business Chamber. And Jessica, I didn't actually introduce you properly. You are a strategic and creative marketing professional with a proven ability to turn insights into impactful strategies that drive engagement and growth. You have expertise across marketing strategy, product management, strategic comms, content and events, and you bring both big picture thinking and executional strength. How long have you been?
8: Wow, who sent you that?
7: It's pretty good, isn't it? How long have you been involved with the Chamber, Jess?
8: I have been going to the Chamber events for a couple of years. They're really exceptional in terms of learning, but mainly connections and networking. But I joined the board in September last year. It's a volunteer board, and we work with Bernie, who's our CEO. And the board is pretty dynamic. It's a really broad set of skills. We collaborate really seamlessly. We're very different people, but it works really well together. And so we can kind of come together and think of what's best for business in Frankston and Mornington Peninsula.
7: And in our next conversation with Jason and Liz, we're going to be talking about the awards.
8: Yes.
7: Were you part of the awards process?
8: I was part of the judging last year.
7: Interesting.
8: I actually did not realize how much time it would take. It's a very rigorous and thorough process, the judging. So, and I absolutely loved reading the submissions.
7: Because there's so many categories, right?
8: There's so many categories and there's so many stories. And there's solopreneurs and then there's big businesses and they're all doing really amazing things here in Frankston, and it's thriving. Mm. It's really, I loved reading them.
7: And also Mornington Peninsula.
8: Absolutely. Frankston and Mornington Peninsula.
7: Yes, extended
8: so
7: into
8: all
7: the
8: over the peninsula, where yeah. We had submissions from everywhere, really. We were quite surprised.
7: So are you going to stick around for our conversation with Jason and Liz?
8: I would love to. I love Jason and Liz. And I did have the pleasure of judging their award category.
7: Interesting.
8: And I was absolutely blown away with the work that NetFocus IT is doing.
7: Yes, fantastic. This is the Business Class program. I've been speaking with Jessica DeRouge, one of the directors from the Frankston Business Chamber. Thank you so much for your ongoing support, Jess, and the greater board of the Frankston Business Chamber. I'm going to play a couple of messages from our sponsors and we'll be right back with Liz and Jason from NetFocus.
8: Thanks, Jason.
9: Recalculating.
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7: Good afternoon. This is the Business Class program. My name is Jason Tolley and I'm joined now with Elizabeth McDonald. Good morning, Liz. Good afternoon, Liz, I should say.
14: Good afternoon, Jason.
7: And husband, partner, amazing tech, Jason McDonald. Thank you for being here.
15: Thanks, Jason.
7: Excellent. So as Jess, who's still here, was saying, you won an award. Best business in the Frankston area, is that correct?
14: Correct. Business of the year 2025.
7: And let's actually start with a proper introduction. Bear with me. As owners of NetFocus IT since 2005, Jason and Elizabeth McDonald are more motivated than ever to drive impact beyond the norm for small business across the Frankston and Mornington Peninsula region. As a husband and wife team, Jason leads business operations and technology outcomes for both corporate clients and general consumers via the Frankston Tech Service Centre. And with Elizabeth driving strategy, creativity, and partnerships, the business continues to strengthen its capability while expanding its community-focused activity. Beyond service delivery, there is a clear focus on collaboration and knowledge sharing for collective growth, with collaboration and partnerships with students, community groups, and professional artists. In 2025, this diverse and sustained contribution was recognized at the Frankston Business Chamber's Business Excellence Awards, with NetFocus IT named Business of the Year and awarded runner-up honors in a number of categories, which was a milestone moment of their 20 years in operation, but also confirmation that a more than tech philosophy is a positive path forward. So, Liz, it's not just about tech, not just about IT, but let's talk about the IT. What does actually NetFocus do?
14: NetFocus, well, for 20 years, has been deliverers of solutions really in the IT industry. We have, two streams. We look after the general consumer market and then also corporate solutions for small to medium businesses in the district, but also beyond, pushing into the CBD. We have grown exponentially based on referrals, but since 23, we've really stepped right into that general consumer market. And whilst we know that IT changes with innovation, I think philosophy behind more than tech, but also what we deliver, is that it's modern life, how humans coexist with technology, which is not always seamless. We try to build solutions around the individuals that interact with it.
7: Mm. And Jason, Apple is a key part of your product portfolio.
9: Yeah, it is. I guess that's where we differ from a lot of other MSPs. There's plenty of them around, but there's not a lot who are just as good with the Apple products as they are with the PC and the Windows environment. So we're very unique in that we're fully certified and work every day in both.
7: And my understanding is that if you have a device repaired by you, by NetFocus IT, you still retain your Apple warranties and so forth, the same as if you went to an Apple store. Is that correct?
9: Yeah, that's correct, yeah.
7: Yeah. So that's a big advantage for you as an organization.
9: It certainly is, yeah. So we have the ability to, from a corporate perspective, we run MDM or mobile device management, and we can apply that to either PCs and, in this case, yeah, the Apple environment, as well as looking after the mums and dads on the street with phones and iPads, and their requirements as well.
7: And Jason, you have a store, 50 to 52 Wells Street, Frankston, just opposite the cinemas there.
9: We certainly do, yeah, directly opposite Hoyts and My Goodness.
14: More to the point.
7: That sounds like a favourite place for you.
9: Yes, the team loves My Goodness.
7: And people can just drop in with their devices or problems?
9: Yeah, that's right. So another difference that we have is, a traditional MSP, a lot of them don't have a public facing, well, it's certainly not a retail store. We've come from a factory in Mornington. As Liz said, we've moved to Frankston and we now have that ability where people can literally just walk in. And we have corporate clients as well in that same boat, we'll support their business, but then there are times where they'll just want to walk in the front door. And obviously that's a great advantage that we have.
7: Mm. And Liz, this more than tech, where does this come from?
14: It's been building for a long time. I think the foundation that Jason and the tech team have built over the 20 years is pretty phenomenal. We have a brand out there that's highly regarded and sought after. They deliver great solutions. And off the back of that, I've been in my role, I think strategically, but also as a business development manager, for some time on the sidelines, but more so stepping into it more recently. I have observed the work that they do and the human element that's really important to assisting the general public and business owners and business employees. So what that's meant for us is that building a business that looks outward, mm-hmm, as well as inward on improvement, improving outcomes for others and collectively building, I think, improved outcomes. So for us, that is about refining what it is we do for a tech offering. But it's also how do we interact with the community that we exist and operate within, Part of that, of course, is leaning right on into FBC and the amazing work that they do in professional development and supporting our improvement, also giving back to that community, but also elements like Frankston City Council, the area that we exist within, and giving back to the street frontage of Well Street through our Well Street Windows initiative, and you know, collaborating, building partnerships with local artists, with the festival program of Frankston City Council, and also into education, giving back to those future workforce pathways. We have a responsibility, I think, as business owners of 20 years to give back, and it's also something that is informing where we take the business as new talent comes in and we have conversations with those who are younger than ourselves.
7: It's very interesting because, you know, in one sense, you're just a tech company and there's thousands of them out there. And I want to ask you, Jason, the work that Liz does, which I understand is a lot of Liz's focus, you know, the connection, the relationships with the artists, with the community, with the education, those sorts of things. What does your team think about all this? You know, these computer nerds, as you want to call them, fixing stuff, working on bits and pieces with software. What do they think about all the windows and everything that Liz does?
9: Yeah, look, it what she brings is fun, right? So it's not your normal workplace. So, you know, the boys are used to, you know, a corporate in, you know, not stagnant but stale. But she brings that element of you know, fun. It's something different. It's exciting and it's new. And, you know, whilst they don't necessarily, we don't always quite understand and see it from her, through her eyes, doesn't mean we can't appreciate it.
7: Sure.
9: And everybody enjoys it and, you know, has a laugh along the way, that's for sure.
7: So my understanding is, you know, my assessment, I guess, is that it works in terms of the opportunities and the recognition that NetFocus has. Do you believe, Jason, that it translates to your team, to retention, staff retention, to attracting better quality technicians, for example?
9: Yeah, look, I genuinely believe it does. And again, that's something that we've always had. A lot of our staff and team have been with us for many, many years, you know, up to 10 plus. So that environment only comes about if, you know, if you're having fun and you're enjoying what you're doing in my mind.
7: So it's a cool place to work.
9: Yeah, I think so.
7: Well, your team probably thinks so too by the sounds of it.
9: Yeah, yeah.
7: Yeah, interesting. Now, we are going to talk about the grants and all things around the grants. Sorry, not the grants, the awards. Grants on my mind from the Frankston City Council team earlier. We are going to play your first song and then we're going to be right back after a couple of messages. I'm speaking with Liz McDonald and Jason McDonald from NetFocus IT. They are based at 50 to 52 Well Street, Frankston. That's their retail store. NetFocusIT.com.au is their website. And I've also got Jessica DeRouge from Frankston Business Chamber also sitting in. And so we're going to play your first song and then we'll be right back.

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1: I always wondered if I was ready to foster a child. Was it the right time? Was my home okay? Would it impact my work? But then I realised there are thousands of children who are waiting for me. So I inquired with

0: ft.com.au, and Jessica DeRouge, director of the Frankston Business Chamber. We're having some conversation around what NetFocus IT does, their outreach more than tech is their, I guess, their catchphrase around that. But firstly, Liz, the song, Beatles.
1: Oh, isn't it beautiful? I'm feeling more chill.
2: I love that song.
0: Yes.
2: So good.
0: Yes, yeah.
1: Beatles, I think, reminds me of my father, but I think Jason would probably say the same. But I also think that that concept of watching someone fly, as well as flying yourself, is a really beautiful thing. So mentoring others, wanting to see others succeed, but also tasting success yourself.
0: Nice. Thank you for sharing. That's awesome. And thank you for being here, everybody. Really appreciate that. So we will talk about the awards, but firstly, let's just talk about this more than tech concept and the windows that are a little bit famous now.
1: They're getting there.
0: What's the windows all about, Liz? Well,
1: they've been called better than the Maya windows sometimes during the year, which is fun, right? When we moved to Well Street in 23, and Jason and I were very much on the tools renovating with all our spare time, we really were able to absorb, I think, the opportunity in the front of that space. Its connection to the passing public and obviously the cinemas, and really it's like an entertainment and hospitality hub there. We're super fortunate to be where we are. And what that has meant over time is that to maximise our brand visibility, but our connection to the general community and the place that we work within, being the City of Frankston, we felt a responsibility to improve the streetscape, but also had an awareness that we were the inherited view for places like Yo My Goodness opposite us. And that translated in my creative mind to having a space that, rather than statically, I guess, showcasing hardware, we could have, you know, showcased
0: just put a whole lot of boxes in the window
1: and had a security guard on the door to facilitate that. We wanted to lean into creativity. I think that there is a beautiful connection between tech and art, and that is Jason and I as well. I'm art and he's tech, and it's a reflection of how over time that's really enmeshing. Nothing speaks to that more than our current collaborator Mick Russell and his work with the Project Between, which has partnered with Frankston City Council through the Frankston Street Art Festival in March, all the way through to the Southside Festival, which is about to kick off this week. And he is showcasing creativity through an installation which is by day, an animated TV screen behind a paper constructed building that was also embellished by Manda Lane, one of the artists from Frankston Street Art Festival. By night, it becomes a projected space whereby people walking past will activate the imagery behind and almost disrupt what it is that's being projected. So I do recommend people either go down and have a play with the space, particularly at night, or just check out our socials, because we have showcased it a little bit, but most definitely that is going to ramp up as we come into Southside Festival.
0: And Jess, you were mentioning that you've noticed the windows.
2: Yeah, I first came across the Well Street windows about a year ago. And I've got three young children. We were walking through Frankston on the way to Bayside, and one of them stopped and was looking in this window. And I can't remember what the installation was at the time. It changes every, I don't know, like a month or six weekly or so. And my middle child, Emily, was just like, "This is so cool." And then they were saying, "Is this an art gallery?" And I said, "That's a," I was explaining, "that's a computer shop. It's like an IT shop." And they were looking around for the computers. And I explained that, well, this is an installation, and then next month there might be something different. And then we walked past again when they were doing the donations for Mum Supporting Families in Need. I think that was like later in the year, sometime September or maybe towards Christmas. And again, they were saying, "Well, what's this now?" And there was all these nappies and socks and stuff piled up against the glass. And so I absolutely love that they've lifted that Well Street precinct, and it is like an art gallery. You would not know, and I actually didn't know that you could just walk in with your iPhone, because I need to do that, to be honest. So yeah, it's just, they're really cool, and it's like it's an art installation that you can see anytime you like, day and night.
1: An art installation that gives back, which is really cool. I have just brought up some stats from the Mums in Need.

0: from September.
1: Yeah.
0: Do you want to hear them?
1: Yeah, please.
0: You spoke of nappies. 2,789 nappies were donated. Wow. We had 5,968 wipes. Toiletries, 2,469. 795 pairs of underwear. I mean, these, it's all up on my socials, but essentially that that give back to community wasn't about art. It was about supporting those through the power of what we had, which was space and connection within our business clientele, to give back to those who needed some help.
1: Yeah.
0: And Charlotte from Mum Supporting Families in Need and the volunteers do an incredible amount of work daily. And I really loved meeting up with Charlotte during that time, both on screen but also behind the scenes, to talk about the impact that was coming. So we are going to do that again in September. Just putting it out there, please. Yep.
2: Fantastic.
1: Yep.
0: That was phenomenal.
1: Fantastic. And Jason, this is not really about technology, is it?
3: No, it's like Lee said, it's really nice, that one in particular. You know, you can see the impact and the genuine, you know, these people really, really need help, and it's just so good. I've got a space, and what better use for it, right? Than to be giving back. It's much better than having it filled with, you know, empty iPad boxes and yep. MacBooks that, you know, anyone can see anywhere. So.
1: Absolutely. And I think alignment with a charity is so powerful. And I've had quite a few charities, including Charlotte from Mum Supporting Families in Need. And I often had wondered prior to working with them, is it okay to leverage our brand by supporting a charity? Because sometimes it kind of feels a bit icky. Mm-hmm. They've absolutely all said it does not bother us. It does not bother us as long as there's an alignment and there's no conflict with what you do and the charity. It's a powerful thing to, you know, use a donation to a charity to access a webinar, for example. It's a really good strategy. It's a really key activity that I teach others to use. So go and find yourself a charity that aligns with what you believe in and what you do, and support them publicly in all sorts of different ways, you have done, Liz and Jason. Liz, I want to start talking about the awards.
0: Yes.
1: So congratulations is first.
0: Oh, thank you. It's
1: Business like, of yay. The year.
0: It seems like a little while ago. It's like the delayed grand tour. Here we are.
1: and that's one of the reasons you're here with the Franks and Business Chamber Hour and Jess. It's easy to just to celebrate all the good things that you've achieved. And you also did, I should note, three other categories, I think you submitted.
0: So four categories.
1: Four other categories.
0: And we were runner-up in education excellence, runner-up in collaboration and partnerships. We were also nominated for community impact and engagement. And then, lucky last of the evening, we were called up on stage as Business of the Year.
1: Business of the Year. And yes. So on that awards night, what was going through your mind?
0: First of all, was Jason going to get there on time after coaching rep basketball? That was the first thing that was on my
2: mind.
0: He made it. He came in hot with his tuxedo on. Look, it was, we certainly got glammed up, gala style for the event. I was a little bit nervous, having been the one who submitted the applications and wondered whether I'd written enough to convince them that we may be worthy. Apparently I wrote a lot.
2: She definitely wrote enough. I think we need to introduce a word count.
0: Off the back of my efforts, there will be word counts this year. But more to the point, I think it was a night looking around the room and being genuinely proud of everybody there who had put in the work. As business owners and leaders in the community, we understand that it might look shiny at the gala, but what has to happen behind the scenes to put in the work and be successful in small business is significant. And so, there was a quiet understanding, I think, that, yay, well done everybody else, but also genuine emotion, and Jess, you can probably speak to this too, genuine emotion when people were the recipients of runner-up or certainly winners, many tears, many claps, high fives, lots of cheering. It was a really phenomenal outcome for Frankston and Mornington Peninsula Business, I would say, not just for those who received trophies.
1: Sure. And there were some late nights in getting this done?
0: Oh, yes. The applications, that is.
1: Yeah.
0: Yes. Well, this is one of the quandaries of being like a small business owner, that you have to find time within your schedule to achieve the extra.
1: Yeah.
0: And we run a business together and we have three children who are very active with their activities. So that means that if you want to, I guess, tap in, then you need to allocate time. And for me, that means late nights.
1: Hmm. And is this the first time you've submitted an application?
0: First time for FBC.
1: Right.
0: Yes, there is a story to that, because the festival and the gala did happen the year prior and applications were thought about but not submitted.
1: So you had considered it?
0: I thought that we should potentially put our dip our toe in, so to speak, but did not put aside the time. And the business of the year application came with a preamble, which I decided to put forward, which basically said that apologies in advance, judges, for the amount of content that you were about to read, 7 pages, I think, because 12 months ago I did not put in, like intentionally did not put in an application for any of the awards because, quite frankly, didn't feel like we'd done enough. We'd rolled out our strategic plan from the 2023 move, and within that were many markers that we were trying to hit within a time frame. And for myself to put forward an application in 24, it wasn't done yet. It was still in my head. There was still more to be done. Wells Street Windows was just kind of emerging, but there was no proof. And I think that by last year when I filled out the application, the proof, the returning artist and education programs were there, the invitations to speak on panels and be involved with various other committees in the community off the back of what it is that we have achieved recently were flying through the door. So, yeah, I felt, I guess, confident enough to put in the energy with those late night applications and write it. Not through AI, but genuinely write it, every word.
1: Sometimes it seems that, sure, it's nice to win, right? Mm. It's nice to get runner-up and all those sorts of things. But sometimes the significance is actually doing the application in the first place.
0: 100%, yeah. There is so much time that is invested, I guess, in really thinking about the application and what it means to the business or what's been achieved. And it's like learning all over again and reinforcing to yourself that what you're on is a good path.
2: And I think also the fact that the year prior you'd thought, no, we're not there yet, and then this most recent awards you thought, no, I'm proud, we're proud, we're ready to submit something because we've done it, I think that actually says a lot as well.
0: So proud. And I was thinking about it on the way down here, actually. Those applications were almost like a love letter to the business.
1: Mm, wow.
0: I mean, and a lot of my songs that I've selected today, because, you know, Jason's had so much involvement there. a lot of the songs, you know, there's an element of love. You have to be purpose-driven and there has to be passion behind that. It's a different kind of passion when you run a business to the degree that we do. But I can't not run the business without heart. Mm. And I think Jason's really good at running with his headspace and his knowledge, and I bring a different sensibility.
1: You know, Jason, if Liz wasn't in the room, in the studio right now, I'd say, gee, she's a bit hard on herself. do you think...
3: She's very thorough, I think is the right word.
1: Yeah, and I think she's described herself as a bit of a perfectionist as well, just between you and me.
3: Absolutely.
1: Do you think 12 months ago, 2024, you could have put an application in?
3: I think we could, but I also completely agree with what she's saying. We weren't there yet, you know. We had a lot going on. She's correct. We'd built the space. We'd created this vessel, if you like, but there was nothing in it yet. It was just a space, and we'd built the platform or the foundation, but it was yet to thrive. And since then, we've had, you know, the windows, the charity stuff. We've done work with schools, local schools and education, and there was so much more that we've added since then. So I completely agree with their decision to just hold off.
0: That's nice.
3: Yeah, I haven't told you that before now.
0: Yeah,
2: and excellent. It was
1: lucky it's recorded.
2: Yeah, absolutely. Interesting what Liz was saying about proof as well. In terms of judging the awards, we do look for, you know, not stats, but some evidence of outcomes or some kind of evidence that it's not just your opinion around what's happening. It is, there's that passion there, there's the purpose, but there's also a little bit of proof around what you're saying. Yeah. And we could really see that in this submission in terms of the outcomes and the impact that they were making to Frankston and the wider Mornington Peninsula region.
1: Mm. Look, you should be proud, and I'm most excited that you did it.
0: Thank you.
1: That you did put the application in. And
2: look what happened. Business of the year.
0: Everyone
2: did
0: do it.
1: Yeah. And we can talk a little bit about what's happened since the award, because that's also been significant. But not to sound patronizing, but I feel like you've grown up as a company. You know, you've now like sort of stood up and stretched and, you know, lifted your arms out like, okay, now we're ready to start presenting ourselves to the world. And I'm really curious, and we probably don't have enough time to understand what it was, what were the things, and whether there was just one. Was it maybe just one that you actually went, you know what, we've got this, like we're ready?
0: In terms of putting the submission
1: in? Yeah, from 2024 to 2025.
0: Yeah, no, I knew we were ready to write.
1: So was it just something you felt in your gut?
0: Yeah. Like I knew the proof was there and the interest and the amount of energy coming towards us. You know, Jason and I are pretty authentic, who you see here and who you might see on stage talking and who you see in an FPC room and on the street. We don't have multiple faces. We are who we are. So, I really felt like we had reached a point to broadcast, I guess, with greater confidence what we're achieving.
1: Yeah. And we can all agree, the three of us, four of us, that it is a great thing to do to submit your application because it gets you clarity. And as you said beautifully, it's like a love letter to the business, which I love. So what has happened being the successful winner of the Business of the Year since?
0: I think that it has cemented probably where we're at in terms of the business community within Frankston. I do feel like it's highlighted us a little bit. I wouldn't say I feel more respected because we already felt respected by both our clients and the community, certainly at FBC. Personally, the work that we have done has now allowed me a seat on the Frankston Arts Advisory Committee through Frankston City Council. That's an incredible opportunity for me to both give back my professional knowledge, I guess, to where the direction of Frankston City Council and the arts and culture pathway is going, but also an opportunity, I guess, to be in the room with some really, really talented, really significant people and by immersion, up level further.
1: Yeah. Proximity of
0: I think
1: more
0: so.
1: Interesting
0: well,
1: people that you wouldn't normally get access to.
0: Correct. Yeah. And being small business owners, again, that's something rare, I think, within running the business to be able to also gain other perspectives. You have to do it intentionally. So things like, you know, following Stephen Bartlett, you know, like seeking other perspectives is really important.
1: Yeah. And Jason, have you noticed anything since being winners of the Business of the Year?
3: I was about to say, I think when you strip it right back, just Liz, it's about that. You know, it's verification and validation that your thoughts and ideas have come to fruition and that they work because the proof's in the pudding and everybody can see it and everybody obviously agrees with you, which is why we got the award.
1: Fantastic.
2: Did you celebrate with your team?
0: Did we?
2: How did you share the news with the wider team?
3: Probably with Froyo. Okay.
0: Oh, yeah. We always
2: Froyo? That's a good one. That's a celebration in my mind.
0: Every week. I don't know that we had a celebration. I feel like at that time of year it was November and then we were coming into Christmas and then I was doing the Christmas collaboration and running events and then all of a sudden, it was the end of the year. We did Christmas. We always do a Christmas dinner and activity.
1: Mm.
0: Maybe, because I think they might be listening, maybe we need a delayed grand tour celebration.
1: Yeah. Well, they're a part of this too, right? They're proud to be winners, Jason.
3: Absolutely. Yeah.
1: Yeah.
0: And can I just say, because, you know, it's, and I think we spoke about this, Jason, you know, social media is really good at putting Liz and Jace up there in the gala and holding the trophy. Mm. Do you know what? The love letter to the business wasn't just about Jason and I and our leadership. I couldn't do what I do unless they did great work daily. Like, I trust in them. They deliver incredible outcomes and they are invested in the business just in a different way. It just shows up differently. Yeah. So, yeah, they're awesome.
1: Fantastic. All right, we're going to play your second song and we're going to be right back. I'm speaking with Liz and Jason McDonald from NetFocus IT. Their retail store is 50 to 52 Wells Street, Frankston, just opposite the cinemas and the yogurt store. They're not paying for a sponsorship. NetFocusIT.com.au is the website. I've also got Jessica DeRouge, director from Frankston Business Chamber. Here's your second song.
0: Thank you.

0: This is the Business Class Program. Good afternoon. My name's Jason Tolley, and I'm here with Liz and Jason McDonald from NetFocus IT and Jessica DeRouge from Frankston Business Chamber joining us as well. The second song, Liz, why did you choose that?
1: Oh, well, again, it sounds like a bit of a love song, doesn't it? Obviously about Jason and I, but no, like partnerships. Everyone can just elevate if they find other businesses and organisations to just go outside of the box in their activity, I think, and collaborate. It's fun. Would you agree? I mean, you work in this space.
2: No, 100%. Partnerships are both with Frankston Business Chamber and my day job, Peninsula Leisure, partnerships are absolutely key. And as the song says, everything's better when you're together. That's where the magic can happen for the community. Absolutely.
0: It's interesting, Jess. You and I are kind of on the outside looking at NetFocus, Liz and Jason. And you've also got the privilege of being on the inside with the chamber. What do you think when you look at NetFocus and Liz and Jason?
2: Yeah, I think, well, it came out when I was reading their award submission, but it's really come out clearly for me today listening to this interview is that the reason they have the space to be creative and do all this awesome, cool community outreach and community impact stuff is because they've got the business to a point where it's just humming. It's been 20 years and obviously Jace's side of the business is just, it just works. And so now they have a little bit of elbow room in their day-to-day to do some of this cool partnership stuff and do come at some of this cool creative stuff. And so you were talking about teams earlier, like obviously hats off to your team because they're obviously doing an amazing job in the day-to-day delivery because you have space to be creative and you have space, we call it at my work elbow room, and that is so important to make the elbow room and to step out of the tools and do, you know, do some thinking and do some noodling around, be a bit creative.
1: Absolutely love that. And yeah. I also think that watching Jason's evolution as a technician and the team grow around him in capability as we both recruit but also others up level in their knowledge and expertise, that's also allowing Jason, I wouldn't quite call it play space like my play space, or but yeah, he is evolving in his role as well.
3: The guys, you know, the guys are just the best, and they're certainly a lot smarter than I am now in terms of tech. You know, they're all younger than me, and we're just at a point now where we've got a really good, solid team that I can rely on.
1: And they're
3: super switched on.
1: Old man McDonald every now and then.
3: Old man McDougal. Yeah, that's right.
1: That's right.
2: No, you're not that old. Yeah. Settle down.
1: I know.
2: You're aging me.
0: So, Liz,
1: yeah,
0: you've won the award, runners-up for a bunch of them. Things are going great. The Well Street windows are working, partnerships, access to boards and all sorts of things. Yeah. You are a husband and wife team. You got three kids, life. What aren't we seeing that you might like to share as a, well, you know what, maybe people should look out for this thing?
1: In terms of what we're doing, what we're...
0: What's the other side to the successes?
1: Chaos.
0: Chaos.
1: Yeah. Yeah, chaos, always chasing a lack of chaos, but it exists. We are stretched beyond belief, and that's just, I think, isn't the term we use now? That's the season that we're in. It is life for us at the moment, and, you know, we have three children, 13 and younger. But I think as they grow older, and certainly my eldest is now taller than me, it's a big reality check about, hey, things are actually moving quite quickly here. So what is it that we need to do as a family within, you know, our schedule, within our lives, to both cultivate a successful business, which allows us the opportunities personally. I think that's more about finding the pause moments when we possibly can. And they're few and far between, but when they arrive, it's lovely.
0: Because it does come as a price, right?
1: For sure.
0: Everything we do, like the application that you did.
1: Yeah.
0: Energy that took away in, time from out. Something else.
1: Yeah, sleep in that regard. But yeah. Most definitely, I wish I could do more within my calendar. And I know people are saying I'm hard on myself, and I am, because I don't have enough time to do all the things that I want to achieve. So I think... kindness of self, but understanding and patience and all of that are skills that I need to learn more of.
0: But do you balance the family things and the sporting activity and the personal life?
1: Jason's really good at Jason's turned around his well-being, I would say, in the last 2 years, which has been phenomenal to watch.
0: So health and fitness?
1: 100%. Yeah. Yeah, swimming.
0: So how did you manage that, Jason? What's the tip? Because most business owners, many, I should say, can say, I'm too busy to exercise. What's your tip?
3: Well, single hand. It's all swimming in my instance.
0: But you make time to do the swimming.
3: And running. Yeah, so, you know, it's... I'll shoot down to the pool and it's, you know, I'm there and back in 40, 45 minutes. So there's no excuse really not to. And it's just, you know, I'll go and do a K or two and it's just that 20 minutes, half an hour and I'm by myself. I'm in my own head. Mm-hmm. I can think clearly. I don't have a phone ringing, somebody trying to contact me, although I do use an Apple Watch, which still buzzes underwater. But aside from that, I'm basically free and you know, with myself and my own thoughts so that I can, you know, figure out the problems of the world in my own mind.
0: Mm. It sounds meditative, actually.
3: Almost is, yeah.
0: Yeah.
2: It's really interesting. I find I solve a lot of problems when I'm moving. So we do walk-in meetings, but even like if I'm just out for a run or a walk on my own, I find I get clarity that I probably wouldn't get if I was just look at my computer trying to solve that problem. So I think it's carving out that time. It is really hard, but it's so important.
0: And quickly, because we're running out of time, Liz, what's on your list to get more balance in your life?
1: I think that whilst I celebrate other creatives, I need to... allow for my own creative expression to evolve again.
0: Nice.
1: It's in there somewhere.
0: Thank you so much for being here. I'm speaking with Liz McDonald and Jason McDonald from NetFocus IT. They're at Wells Street, Frankston, 50-52. NetFocusIT.com.au is the website. Liz, the last song, Babylon.
1: Oh, I just think there's so much hope. There's so much... energy that comes here, it reminds me of a road trip. We're going somewhere. There's more to be done.
0: Fantastic. Thank you so much for being here. Thank you to Jessica DeRouge for being here.
2: Thanks for having us.
0: I'm going to play your last song and then we're going to end the show. See you, everybody, next week.
1: Thank you.
2: Thanks, Jason.
3: Thank you.

0: Good afternoon, everyone, and welcome back to The Unexpected Journey, coming to you from RPPFM. RPP is the Mornington Peninsula's own community radio and television network, with great shows throughout the day, every day of the week. On The Unexpected Journey, we love bringing support providers in the disability sector straight to you, sharing what they do and the passion in which they do it. We also bring stories from people who live with disability as well as their families. And we'd really love to hear from you and anything specific you would like us to cover. Do you have a question or would you like a topic discussed?
1: Yes.
0: I said that backwards. That's okay. You get the gist of it. If there's anything that you'd like us to cover, please let us know on the Facebook page, The Unexpected Journey, and we will get onto it as soon as we can for you. So I just want to give a big shout out and say thanks to Monique Kane for being with me over the last 3 weeks on the show while T has been away. It was good having her back in the studio, and we look forward to seeing her again later in the year.
1: Yes.
0: But this week, T is back. She's back from her amazing holiday and is ready to get back into it here at The Unexpected Journey. Now, I know you're bursting to share. How was the holiday?
1: Oh, I loved it. Yeah, it's great to be back. And those 3 weeks went incredibly fast, but we managed to pack so much in. It was still, and there's still so much to see.
0: I bet.
1: So much that we didn't get to see. So we had friends who were already in Japan before we arrived, which gave us a good insight to, you know, the start of the trip. And then halfway through our time in Japan, another couple of friends started off their journey in Osaka. So so we landed in Tokyo on the 13th of April. Then for 4 days there, then headed to Kyoto on the super fast bullet train.
0: Nice.
1: And got to see Mount Fuji, all clear, no cloud cover or anything like that, blue skies in the background. Jenny took
0: photos.
1: A cracking photo of it. I took lots of photos, but nothing as good as Jenny's. I mean, Jenny's just, it's just like they display themselves for her
0: postcard.
1: Yeah, I know. And yeah, so 4 nights in Kyoto, and then we finished off in Osaka for another 4 nights. So there's so much great about Japan that we will be going back.
0: Beautiful.
1: I'm quite certain of that. So if there's anything that I didn't like, there was one thing I didn't like.
0: Yeah.
1: It was one of their department stores. It's called Don Quixote.
0: Okay.
1: and there's several of the stores nationwide.
0: Mm-hmm.
1: And the one that we visited was in Kyoto, and it's 12 floors of utter chaos. It was incredibly noisy, in the sense that it was just there was videos going on left, right and centre, so you had all those videos going on in the background, and you had people who had no awareness of their spatial space,
0: yes.
1: You know. You know, it felt like the entire population of Japan was in there at one stage. So, very overstimulating. But that being said, we did go to the same store in Osaka, and very cruisy in comparison. And we had a nice look around, and overall loved it. Just loved
0: Japan.
1: Yeah, can't wait to get back there. So
0: fantastic.
1: Yeah.
0: And do you think it's an accessible country for people to visit? So somebody with a disability, how would they go?
1: I saw one person with Down syndrome the whole time I was there.
0: Yeah.
1: And one of Amy's support workers, who has a daughter who needs wheelchair access, it wouldn't suit her at all.
0: Okay.
1: Yep. Sadly, there is provision on trains and that kind of thing for spaces for people with prams and for wheelchairs and for those with mobility issues. But on the places that we visited and stuff like that, not a whole lot.
0: A bit hard.
1: A very, very difficult place to sort of navigate as far as having mobility issues is concerned.
0: Yeah.
1: So for the likes of people like Amy and Darcy, we wouldn't have a problem.
0: Yeah.
1: But for those with wheelchairs or even with crutches and things like that, not a whole lot.
0: Yeah, whereas Singapore, like I only saw one person with a disability while I was there as well. But Singapore seems to be very accessible for everybody. Like even the gardens by the bay, everything was like paths and things like that. And they had lifts so that you could, if you wanted to watch the display from above, you could catch a lift up there. So that Singapore was very accessible.
1: Well, look, as far as the train stations are concerned, like as the one of the train stations has 8 levels.
0: Oh, right. The Singapore train station.
1: We're talking like 4 levels underground and 3 above, and something that we will never, ever, ever, ever see here in Australia.
0: No.
1: But over there, they've got it managed and worked to a fine
0: Same
1: art.
0: As Singapore.
1: As far as access to those stations is concerned, lots of stairs, but there are lifts. But not at every single station.
0: Yeah.
1: But the major stations, yes, there are lifts, and accessibility is okay there.
0: Mm-hmm.
1: But as far as sightseeing and going to temples and stuff like that, it's not
0: bit hard.
1: It's a bit hard.
0: Old country.
1: Yeah. And I know one of the places that we visited, which was Osaka Castle. It was the grounds. Some of the grounds surrounding it. Is more that sort of gravelly, pebbly sort of, you know, pushing a wheelchair through that, or even a pram would be diabolical.
0: Difficult.
1: So
0: No, I just thought I'd ask that question because I found it quite interesting in Singapore that I didn't see a lot of people with disability.
1: No, and
0: travels.
1: Like I said, one person I saw with Down syndrome, and he was getting off the train.
0: Yep.
1: with the parent. By the looks of it, so
0: cool.
1: Okay. And it's interesting you asked that question because I know Fiona, Amy's support worker, asked me exactly the same question. She said, "How do you think Megs would go over there?" And I said, "To be perfectly honest, wheelchair accessibility is not high on their
0: There's
1: agenda.
0: Lots of other countries to visit around the world.
1: Absolutely,
0: isn't there?
1: There is.
0: Yeah, so. Well, we'll keep motoring. So last week I actually attended a family forum at Sage's Cottage hosted by Woolara Australia. It was a really valuable session. It wasn't too complex either. Yep. So we learnt a lot about functional capacity assessments and why they're so important. They really help ensure that our loved ones receive the right supports, especially when their circumstances change. She spoke about the language we need to use when having our review phone calls.
1: Yep.
0: So some of our loved ones can do a certain number of things on their own, but we need to think about what we're doing to get them to that stage, right?
1: Yep.
0: So things like prompting, reminding, helping them with regulating the water in the shower, etc. So even if they're independent with something like washing once they're in the shower, we've got to remember that they do still need a lot of prompting and a lot of support to get there.
1: Yep.
0: They shared that sometimes the NDIS, now this is a good one, will call and say that they're checking in, right?
1: Which is what they did to me.
0: Right. So when they say that, you think, oh, isn't that nice? They're checking in to see if we're okay. And if we're not and we need more funding, they're going to,
1: ba-bow.
0: This is not a check-in. What they are doing is a review call, but they're not calling it that. So if you ever get a phone call from the NDIA saying that they're checking in, you need to ask, is this a review? And if they say yes, because they have to be honest, then you say, well, I'm not ready for this, so we're going to hang up now. I don't have everything together.
1: Yep.
0: So can we schedule it for another time? So that's what they're doing.
1: Yeah.
0: A few families have been caught and they've ended up with the not funding that they need because they don't have their reports and stuff done and it's not a proper review. So be careful of that. And we also spoke about funding periods coming into new plans. Now, when I say new plans, I'm talking about when you go through a review and a new plan begins, as well as new participants starting their plan. So if they're rolling your funding over, it won't come into effect yet if you don't have it yet.
1: Yep.
0: So, so that's right. That'll stay the same. So the changes only come into effect when a new plan is created following a review. And they're doing funding periods of either monthly or quarterly.
1: Yep.
0: And it's really important once these funding periods are introduced to let your providers know the dates. Now, not everybody likes to give their plans to their providers, but you can give them the dates. This helps everyone understand when each period starts and ends. It avoids overspending because your support providers are going to say, oh, how's your funding period going, blah, blah, blah, your plan manager, all of that, they should be taking that,
1: I know,
0: that as well.
1: With Amy particularly, with her speech and OT, they've rejiggered things around Amy's time periods.
0: Yeah.
1: So that there's been times where they can throw in an extra session.
0: So if you've got funding left in a funding period and you go to the next one, it will roll over. But if you run out of funding in a funding period, bad luck.
1: Bye-bye.
0: You just got to wait for the next one to start. Yep. So, but letting your providers know also ensures that they can get their payments done smoothly. So if a funding period ends today, what's today? This 5th of May, and they put their invoice in tomorrow for the 5th or the 4th of May, they won't get paid.
1: No.
0: Because that funding period is complete. So that's why it's very important to talk about it and let them know the funding periods, because we don't want our kids missing out either.
1: No.
0: There was also mention about the recent announcement from Mark Butler. Can I tell you what they called him? Marky Mark.
1: Marky Mark.
0: And I know for many families it does feel quite scary to hear that people could potentially lose their plans or have their funding reduced. Thankfully, as I mentioned last week, this is not something that's going to happen immediately.
1: Mm.
0: Yes, we do have to be aware of what's going on, but I truly believe there will be many people standing up and advocating strongly around this. I'm seeing it already to start.
1: Yep.
0: And as always, we'll try and keep you updated as we learn more about what's happening, because staying informed and supporting each other through these changes is so important, and we will do the best that we can. So, just hang in tight and keep doing what you're doing, because nothing's happening straight away.
1: Look,
0: so.
1: You know, whilst I was away, I received quite a lot of messages regarding those cuts that they're intending to sort of introduce. Now, Mark Butler's announcement has got quite a lot of people on edge.
0: Of course it has, yeah.
1: So I had a chat with Joe Thorne, who we had on over the weekend, who we had on the show last month. It wasn't last month, March. And so she cleared a few things up regarding what he said, in the sense that it appears the participants who are most likely to be affected are those who with psychosomatic issues.
0: Mm-hmm.
1: So now, I looked this up.
0: Okay.
1: According to the Oxford Dictionary, psychosomatic is described as physical symptoms or illnesses caused by mental factors such as stress, anxiety, or worry, rather than an infection or injury, and also refers to the relationship between the mind and the body.
0: Okay.
1: So those people who are on NDIS due to psychosomatic issues appear to be the ones that will be targeted. So as their issues are considered health related, not disability related.
0: Mm.
1: So I'm not saying that they should be taken off NDIS by any stretch of the imagination, but NDIS's reasoning is that their issues are of a health related issue, not a disability issue. So, you know, I've had that discussion with NDIA before with regards to something with Amy.
0: Yeah.
1: That being said, to give the supports to start with and then simply take them away, in my opinion, is bordering on negligence, really.
0: Yeah.
1: And I hope that they will allow for a very well-established transition for NDIS, from NDIS to proper healthcare, because you can't just shut them off.
0: No, you can't.
1: And I know someone who is actually on there for that very same reason, and her mum and herself are in absolute sort of what the hell do we do?
0: Yeah. So because hopefully they need supports.
1: Still need the supports, and it's not like, I mean, yes, it's health related. However, they still need that
0: to live
1: day to day.
0: At the end of the day, that's what this.
1: Yeah.
0: You know, the NDIS is amazing. And we're very, very blessed and lucky to have it here in this country.
1: Yes.
0: It's created a lot of opportunities both for employment and for our people to be able to live.
1: Yeah, absolutely.
0: And enjoy life, you know, I often say it, you know, Darcy's 20, Amy's 25. They don't want to be hanging with their mums all the time. I mean, they like to.
1: Yeah.
0: But the whole idea of for part of their funding is to get them independent in the community. Mm. And they need somebody with them all the time, but they're independent away from us, you know, and they're making their own decisions and things. So anyway, we could talk a whole show about this.
1: Oh, we could. Yes,
0: I just thought I'd touch on that and you too. And Willara will be doing more family forums, and I will share them on my pages because they're really great to go to. Like, it was a very open evening. Yep. Everyone felt very comfortable to share and ask questions as well, which was wonderful. So, yeah. All right, something a bit happy, happy, joy, joy.
1: Yes.
0: I want to send a huge congratulations to our friend Umberine Williams on the launch of her new business venture, SilMatch. SilMatch is all about connecting people with disability to the right supported independent living options, which is another thing that people like us have to start thinking about, which is a bit scary. Yeah. It helps match participants with providers and homes that truly suit their needs, preferences and goals, making what can often feel like a very overwhelming process much more personal and supportive. Finding the right home and the right supports is such an important part of building independence and good quality of life. So it's wonderful to see a service like this helping make those connections easier and more meaningful. And Umberine has been in the disability sector for a very long time.
1: She has.
0: She knows her stuff, and this new venture looks fantastic. So we've got Umberine coming in the studio again in a couple of weeks to talk to us specifically about SilMatch and the incredible work she's doing. So congratulations.
1: It's like a quarterly catch-up, isn't it?
0: I know. We're very excited to see this grow.
1: Yeah. Yeah. Look, I saw your post over the weekend, and always great. Whatever she's got her interest in, I'm sure it's going to be exceptional.
0: Yeah, so, it looks fantastic. Yeah. So she's done a lot of work behind the scenes. I think it's been 2 years in the making, this.
1: Wow.
0: So
1: wow.
0: Testing and making sure it's okay. And
1: good on her.
0: Yeah.
1: Yeah, absolutely.
0: All right. So last, before we get on with the show and start talking to our beautiful guest in the studio, I just want to share something special that we're doing as a family. We're currently fundraising for Darcy as part of the next Celebrate T21 book, which will be launching in 2027. Celebrate T21 do incredible work. They create beautiful books that share the stories and photos of people with Down syndrome, and they also provide free gift packs and resources to families, medical professionals, educators, and the wider community. It's all about changing perceptions, building understanding, and celebrating lives in the most meaningful way. As part of this journey, we're working towards a fundraising goal of at least $700, which will allow Darcy to be part of the gallery exhibition connected to the book. So it's a really special opportunity to showcase him and be part of something that's making a real difference. There are also different levels of rewards depending on the amount of funding we're able to raise. So the top 21 fundraisers will feature on the back cover of the book. Top 3 will get a chance to feature on the cover of the book, and there's some other great prizes. But Darcy's also an ambassador for Celebrate T21, and we are very proud of the role he plays in helping spread their message. It is something that means a lot to us because it's all about inclusion, visibility, and showing the world what's possible. And it's all about that support. And Stephanie Rodden from Celebrate T21 has created just an amazing platform for families. You know, this book was developed to show families the positive side of disability and Down syndrome because when you receive a diagnosis from a doctor, it's very, very negative. So, if you'd like to support Darcy and help us reach that goal, we'd be really grateful because the work she does really does support a lot of people out there.
1: It does, yeah.
0: So, I can share the link to his fundraising page on the Facebook
1: page. I love those books, Jules. The last two, just an amazing representation of our Down syndrome community. Oh,
0: she does an incredible job.
1: She does.
0: Yeah.
1: Beautiful. And they're just visually, they're just spectacular. They're just beautiful books.
0: Yeah. Yeah. Shows the real families.
1: Yeah.
0: It's lovely.
1: Yeah.
0: Alrighty, guess what? Time to get on with the show and speak with our wonderful guest. Today we're going to speak with my gorgeous friend Alison Dew, but before we do, we're going to hear from our sponsors.
1: Do you love gardens and sharing knowledge? 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

0: Alrighty. I don't know if that's still going or not, but anyway, something funky is happening in the studio today. But anyway, we'll hopefully work it out, and hopefully you heard the song and you can hear us now. So we're back.
1: Yeah,
0: yep. We're back. As I turned on the mics, I lost the music. So
1: yeah, we're back, baby.
0: We are back. So it's time to speak with our guest, Alison Dew. So Alison is 52 years old and a proud mum of three beautiful children. All her children are her greatest teachers in life, particularly her son, who has taught her the most profound lessons of resilience, strength, and acceptance. Cade, who has cerebral palsy and an intellectual disability, changed her life in such an immensely positive way. Sound like me, Alison. Digging deep in purpose, passion, and love with a desire to share such learnings led her to her path of working as a spiritual counsellor. Her journey has not been one that she's expected, but one that she appreciates so greatly. She loves sharing her story and hopes others can feel the joy she is blessed with. So welcome to the show, Alison. It's so great to have you here. And, yeah, I can't wait for you to share your journey. I know we've spoken about having you on for about 2 years and we finally did it.
2: Thank you so much for having me.

0: core, but as I always say, it takes a village to raise a child.
1: Yes.
2: Oh, yes.
0: Particularly a child with a disability. So within that core, we've got my parents, my siblings,
1: yep.
0: We have my beautiful friends, and we've also got the support workers. So yep. When I talk family, I talk all.
1: Yes.
0: That we're all one big family that's supporting each other, loving each other, and pretty much raising each other, to be yep. honest. Which is equally my children raising me as I raise them.
1: Yes, yes, yes. We certainly do learn from them, that's for sure.
0: Yeah, absolutely. I think, talking of my daughters, my daughters are my older ones, so they're yep. 24 and 22.
1: Yep.
0: And I have my son, Cade, who's just turned 19, which is unbelievable to all of us.
2: It's crazy,
0: we don't know
2: isn't
0: what
2: it?
0: Happened between 8 and 19.
2: We met when Cade and Darcy were around 3.
0: Yeah.
1: Wow.
2: 3 and 4, yeah.
0: Yep. And like then we thought life would take forever.
2: I know.
0: I can't believe that we are sitting at 19 now.
1: And you feel like you've blinked.
0: Oh, yeah. I don't know where those years have gone. However, they've still been so full of learning and joy and love and great experiences, but they've just gone so fast.
1: Yes, yes, yeah. They certainly have. So your journey with Cade, can you tell our listeners about your journey with Cade?
0: Sure. So... Initially, so it was a bit of a battle to get him diagnosed. So yep. he presented as atypical cerebral palsy, which is what they were expressing young. So
2: was that at birth, Alison, or later?
0: Later.
2: Okay.
0: So yep. by 6 months, I knew that something was different
2: yep.
0: with him. And by 12 months, he had the scissor kick. Mm-hmm. So I knew from my nursing background that there was something going on here. However, because he wasn't typical and they were putting it down to developmental delay.
2: Okay.
0: So it was in that early period that I went on an admission because I wanted him to get the support mm-hmm. and the help that he needed. Mm-hmm. And so I was dismissed by a lot of the professionals mm-hmm. and told that just give it time, give it time, give it time. Well, sort of time didn't help it. However, it was in that early period of I realized the value and the necessity of being an advocate.
2: Yeah.
0: Because I could see my son needed help and I could see he needed support. And it really helped me grow in resilience and strength and, you know, prepared me for the journey that has been. So it was those early years that whilst at the time it was incredibly frustrating and heartbreaking and, you know, 1 minute you think one thing when you're told another to then realise that it was all meant and it was all for the purpose of the bigger purpose of yep. the journey. But yep. So going through there, we finally got a diagnosis of cerebral palsy. I believe he was 2.5.
1: Yep.
2: Oh, wow. That's a long time, isn't
0: yeah,
2: it?
0: Yeah, of not knowing. But, yeah. you know, there was it was fascinating. In his first 12 months, he had glandular fever, which is quite rare.
2: Okay.
0: So that wasn't diagnosed. We found that out later. So they thought he had cystic fibrosis at first. Then we went through the brain tumour journey. So it was quite,
1: a process.
0: A lot of trauma in that period. But it really had me pushing through, and I had the support, my husband at the time, Cade's father, who's very active in his life still.
2: Yes.
0: And, you know, my girls grew rapidly in that period as well because they could see that their little brother needed help.
2: Yeah.
0: So they're beautiful girls. They've always been empathetic girls, but I think having a brother such as Cade has really brought out that... the confidence in them to speak up and to be proud of, you know, our family unit and their brother.
2: Yep. Yeah, yeah. And they've been like that for a long time.
0: His biggest supporters, yeah, absolutely.
2: They've been very strong advocates even yes. from a really young age, from yep. like when I first met you. I was always quite amazed at the girls, actually,
1: because
2: I thought I used to watch them and I think they're kids enjoying being kids, but then when they need to, it's like they switch and yeah. all of a sudden it's like they're mini adults advocating for their brother yeah. or just making sure that he's okay. Like I remember a birthday party at our place for Darcy
0: yes.
2: and the girls came and Cade needed a bit of help with something. And I think I went to go, but nope, those girls were straight onto it. They helped him. He was comfortable. And the party went on and he had a great time. They're amazing young ladies.
0: They really are. And they're still exactly the same.
2: Yeah.
0: In fact, they've often fought over who gets in when.
2: Ah, that's so funny.
0: Where I just say, let me live.
1: Yeah, yeah. yeah.

0: But yeah, they're beautiful, and they've taught him, and he's taught them.
1: Them, yeah. Yep.
0: Yep. And like they've also taught a lot of their friends and opened them up to the world of disabilities. So wherever we go, as we refer to Cade as Kincaid,
1: yeah.
0: he gets treated like that. Their yep. friends come in, they're not scared to talk to him or hesitant to talk to him, but yep. they really just embrace him.
2: Yep.
0: And that's the beauty of who they are.
1: Yeah.
2: And I think with when it comes to our people with disability, they tend to teach a lot, and they also help you sort out those that can be around them and those that shouldn't
0: Absolutely.
2: Be.
0: Yep.
2: Because I know with my eldest daughter Jenny with some of one or two of her friends that didn't remain friends yep. Because of the way they treated Amy.
1: Mm, yeah, and that happens with us as well, you know, the ones that... And look, I find with some people it's just a lack of understanding and knowledge about disability, and they don't understand it, they don't know what to say to you, so they retreat.
0: Absolutely.
1: You know, I think they're not always coming from a bad place, and that's probably the same for the kids too, but you don't know what they're taught at home either.
2: No, so, no.
1: But that's what I've loved. I've loved watching my boys' friends...
0: Yeah.
1: you know, open and accept and learn. And then some of the kids that Darcy did dual schooling, as you know,
2: yeah.
1: some of those kids that he went there with are working in disability now.
2: Yes.
1: And so yeah. we actually see them out and about sometimes. It's really cool. So.
2: Yeah. yeah.
0: That's exactly what my girls are. So they're both support workers
1: yeah,
0: at the
1: beautiful.
0: Moment. And
1: yeah.
0: that's giving back and...
1: Yeah.
0: Yeah, yeah, it's wonderful.
2: And having that lived experience makes them a whole lot more in tune with their job.
1: Oh, 100%.
2: With their work.
0: Absolutely. It really, they see everyone as equal.
1: Yeah.
2: Yes.
0: And society doesn't always
2: because
0: see
2: we are.
0: As equal.
1: No.
0: Absolutely. And that's what, you know, primarily what we all want. We all want that acceptance, that support.
1: Of
0: and
1: course.
0: To be treated as equal.
1: Want to feel comfortable
0: yeah.
1: in where what with whatever you're doing.
0: Yeah.
1: So.
0: Yeah. We've always argued with that concept of the word normal because really normal doesn't exist.
1: No, it doesn't.
0: There's no.
1: It's a setting on a washing machine.
0: Absolutely. Even that doesn't work.
1: No.
2: No.
0: But there is no normality. It's just whoever the individuals are on this journey.
1: Yeah,
2: we're all
1: different.
2: Absolutely. It's a life lived.
1: That's
2: or,
1: it.
2: Or a life living.
0: Yeah.
1: Yeah. When did he get diagnosed with the intellectual disability?
0: So it was always developmental delay. So then they officially gave that diagnosis around 5.
1: Okay.
0: So it was, that was around the time that they were making the decision, of where he goes for schooling.
1: Okay.
0: Not that it was for mainstream, but which school.
1: Yes.
0: Which then we started at Darcy and
1: yes.
0: Darcy and Cade stayed together. But then Cade had more physical needs, so then he went on to Nepean, which was just an absolute godsend for Cade. It was a wonderful school. But, yeah, going back to that intellectual look, it wasn't a shock for me, of course.
1: Yeah.
0: And it wasn't, but it was a shock for some other members in the family. And I understand that because... You know, we're all raised with the expectation of being in a certain way.
1: Mm-hmm.
0: But what Cade's taught us is remove every expectation.
1: Yes.
0: Just remove every
2: expectation.
0: Because it doesn't serve anyone to have any expectation, whether it's neurotypical or not.
1: No, that's right.
0: It does not serve anyone to have high expectations on them. You can have expectations on yourself and wanting to achieve in whatever level you can, but, yeah, not the pressure of having to fit in.
1: Mm.
2: Yep. Yeah, and that's always the buzzword, isn't it? Really, to fit in, and that's, you know, throughout the schooling years and stuff like that. That's what it's all about fitting in,
0: yeah.
2: And when you get someone that can break that mold,
0: absolutely,
2: yeah.
0: Cade smashed that mold. He demands from his. His intellectual disability, he'd considered non-verbal, however, he doesn't stop verbalizing.
1: No, he does,
0: He's continuous. But he demands the attention and mm-hmm. he demands the care and he demands the support and equality because he'll just continue until he doesn't. And he'll walk away from those who won't. So, again, a lesson in life.
2: Yes. Yeah.
0: Where you're not being treated well, you walk away.
1: Yeah.
0: You don't stay in it. So.
1: That's right, yeah. He's an absolute cracker, Kate.
0: Yeah,
1: he makes me laugh every time. We're out and I see him. So I'm pretty sure he does remember who I am.
0: Oh, absolutely.
1: He will always come over.
0: Always.
1: He doesn't always say hello. Sometimes he'll just ask me a question like where someone is or and he'll keep asking until I give him the answer that he wants.
0: Even if it's not the right answer,
1: I know.
0: Give him
1: It's so funny.
0: He's definitely, like, from a young age, I used to put him to bed at night, and he was always my boy that brings me joy.
3: Yeah.
0: And I still say it at 19.
2: Yeah.
0: So it's just, it is.
3: That's lovely.
0: He is joy. He is pure joy. And that's what I believe his purpose of this journey is.
3: Yeah.
0: Not to be caught up in the hardship of life, not to be stressed and feeling like he's got to achieve at incredibly high levels. It's just to bring the joy.
3: Yeah.
0: And
3: yeah.
0: he's doing his purpose well.
3: He is. Yes. He's gorgeous.
2: Yeah. So how old's Cade?
0: He's
2: now?
0: 19.
2: Yeah.
0: 19. He's now hit the adult world.
2: Yes, oh, yes.
1: It's so scary, isn't it?
0: It's so
1: like, I was talking about this the other day. We were sharing how time flies. Mm. And I said to them, I literally feel like yesterday I had all three of them, like Darcy in a pram, the other two in primary school, I blinked and they were all men.
0: Yeah.
1: Yeah. That's what it feels like.
2: Yeah.
1: It's just crazy.
2: So, it's funny because my eldest daughter has just gone back to university to study teaching, and one of her assignments that she had to do was portray time.
1: Oh, yes.
2: In photos. So she came to my place and went through all these photo albums from the house that we live in, and then took photos of those photos, and then took photos of the house and certain parts of the place to sort of show time. And when she put it together, and I'm like, oh, my God. It's like we've been living in the house now for over 30 years.
1: Yeah.
2: And it's... You know, one of the photos she remembers vividly is her first day of primary school, standing at the top of the stairs with our then dog Ralph and a red rabbit, which is no longer looking like a red rabbit. It's just tatters. But she took another picture from up those stairs, and it's like, and it just seems like yesterday that she was starting primary school, and it's like, oh my God, now she's a married woman and got her own business and gone back to uni and all that.
0: Absolutely.
2: And she got a high distinction for it.
1: Yeah, oh, that's awesome.
2: Yeah.
1: And it's lovely watching them grow and achieve, you know, and our kids like Amy, Darcy and Cade too. But it just, I'm with you, it just happens so quickly. And Alison, we were talking earlier about that transition away from school.
0: Absolutely.
1: That's huge for our guys, especially when they're been in specialist education because it is very different to mainstream education. It's wonderful.
2: Yeah, it's very,
1: very
2: community,
1: caring,
2: very community
1: family,
2: based.
1: Community. Yeah. So it's a big, big task when they leave emotionally, isn't
0: Absolutely.
1: It?
0: Absolutely. We're right in the thick of it now. So as I shared earlier to you, Cade, because of funding and which we had to get work through for the last couple of months, he's just started at his adult centre. So we did go from the safety of school, and you know, this adult centre could be absolutely wonderful, but it's me having to let go.
1: 100% me.
2: Yeah.
0: I mean, this is
2: we hear your sister.
0: Yeah. He went off happy. He was nervous but happy, and the whole day watching my phone. Is anyone going to contact me? Is it? But it's his time for independence.
1: That's right.
0: And you know, whatever level of independence he can gain, he'll be proud of. So, you know, I realised that, you know, being too much of a helicopter mum, I suppose you can call it, to keep him safe and protected, he needs to be able to spread his wings as you know far in the adult world and really see what he can do by himself.
1: That's right.
0: Scary.
1: It is scary. And I think, I don't know what Cade's like, but I know with Darcy and Amy, like if something were to go wrong, something were to happen, I don't think that – well, I know Darcy wouldn't say anything.
0: No.
1: He would just become quiet.
0: Same as Cade.
1: Yes. And he would still go.
0: Yep.
1: But he would behave differently. Yep. But then you're trying to get it out. Then you're accusing. Yep. And, like, it's a whole – so we do have to be a helicopter mum. We do have to watch out. We do
2: we
1: have
2: still
1: to have those meetings and ask those questions and make sure that they're happy. Because if they're not, then we have to move them.
0: Absolutely.
1: You know, and sometimes it's not even that. Sometimes it's not because things are going wrong. Sometimes the provider's just not a good fit.
0: Exactly.
1: So we need
0: to
1: know.
0: They could be perfect for one and not for
1: That's
0: the
1: right.
0: other.
1: So we need to be keeping an eye on it so that we can make sure they're in the best environment.
2: And it's kind of like letting them know too, like those that look after our youngsters is that you know you need to tell us as well what's going on
1: and
2: you need to keep us up to date so that we can work on things as well it's all six of one and half a dozen of the other isn't it really you need to know what's going on and
0: And as we know, with any child that's primarily non-verbal, we've got to read their energy, we've got to feel their energy, we've got to watch, we've got to observe. It's always got to be so fully focused on them.
2: Yes.
0: You know, really focused on them, just to know, because, as I said, they're not going to express when there's, you know, a mistreatment, not saying there would be, but any you know, hurts or
1: But even
0: sadness
1: from another
0: or,
1: participant, you know, a smack in the face or, you know, something like that.
0: It's really got to be that. We've got to be so vigilant. And
1: yeah.
2: I know, because we do notice if there's a change in Amy's behaviour, you know, it can be quite noticeable. And I know, I mean, a perfect example is just before I went away, I was approached by someone from Genu. Amy has taken particular interest in one of the male support workers to the point where it's become quite obsessive.
0: Yeah.
2: And we have try and have this conversation with her, and she knows exactly what we're talking about. And as soon as we start talking about it, she's like, put the hands up, no. And then something happened with her support worker, not Thursday just gone, but the Thursday before while I was away. And she said, you know, Amy went straight to this support worker on a day that she doesn't normally see him. And they had to have words with her then, and she cracked it with her support worker who she absolutely adores, told her off. So their behaviour does change. They know.
1: Of course. She's fallen head over heels.
2: Oh, she has. It's lovely to see, but I feel sorry for him because he's kind of like, it's apparently really inappropriate at the moment, and it's just like, come on, Amy.
1: You were telling us about Cade and his lovely little friend before the show, they're together again now.
0: Yeah, so he went to school with, shall I say name?
1: Yeah, you can.
0: His friend, beautiful, beautiful girl, Holly. And they were inseparable. They connected from day one. And that's not always the case with Cade.
1: No, yeah.
0: So, but they connected from day one to the point that they would have to put petitions up when they were having lunch because neither would eat because they'd be staring at each other.
1: Oh, that's so cute.
2: Oh, my goodness.
0: She's a bit older than Cade, so she left. And now that we've followed Holly to the same adult centre and they have just reconnected again, it is a past life love. It has to be. It's a great love and natural connection. So
1: that's so nice, though. And isn't that lovely for him to have somebody there that he's really comfortable with when he's starting something so new and so different?
0: Yeah, absolutely. That provides us with a lot of reassurance.
1: Yeah, I bet it does.
2: So your work as a spiritual counsellor, can you tell us a bit about that?
0: Sure. So I qualified as a mainstream counsellor years ago, and my first job was working in an early intervention centre for kids with disabilities, and I was primarily counselling the parents on the grief journey of disability and the early diagnosis. And from then on, I wanted to find more understanding of my own journey and my own life. So I then joined Sphinx Spiritual and trained as a spiritual counsellor. Mm-hmm. And it was profound on what I learned about myself and the journey of my journey of disability, but as well as my own journey, as well as what I could offer others. So I have an absolute passion and love for spiritual counselling. It's a deep form of counselling. It really gets to the nitty gritty, goes down to the core issues and, you know, those belief systems that we hold on to that don't serve us, but we don't realise that we're being driven by them. So, it's a really connective, really deep and really effective form of counselling.
1: Yeah. Is that like a shaman?
0: What do you mean?
1: Like, because I've got a friend and she goes to see somebody and she calls her shama lady or her shaman lady, but from what you've just described then, I think it's a spiritual counsellor.
0: It's spiritual counsellor. It's actually spiritual counselling.
1: Yeah.
0: So we go values-based counselling. It's so exciting. Like really studying the modality was life-changing for myself.
1: Mm-hmm.
0: But, yeah, and I've had, you know, some wonderful feedback from clients that just being able to see their whole journey in a different perspective.
1: That's so cool. I remember years ago, do you remember I did a group thing at your place?
0: Yes, years ago. Yeah.
1: And it was so good. Like, I can't even remember exactly what it was, but I remember really diving deep even as in a group session and walking away just feeling wonderful. Do you still do the group sessions?
0: Yeah, I do. Not as often. Not yep. as often, but I do run a like a Understanding the Spiritual World workshop, and which just opens up to different perspectives.
1: Yeah.
0: So not everyone's ready for it. Not everyone wants that. But those that come along are really open and want to see life in a different way.
1: Yeah. I think it's healthy to be open to different things
0: absolutely.
1: And learn.
0: Absolutely.
1: Yeah. And then if you don't like it once you've done it, that's fine. You know, then you can have an opinion, I think. But
0: absolutely.
1: Until you've tried it. Like I remember that group session. Mm. It was fantastic. That was a long time ago too.
0: Yeah.
1: Oh, no. That was a really long time ago.
0: We must be getting old. We have to be
1: mate. Nah, just the kids are.
0: Absolutely. Thank God life stands still for us.
1: Yeah, but it was really good. And I remember there was two ladies that went that I hadn't seen for years.
0: Yeah.
1: And
0: yeah.
1: they were like, oh, my, is that you, Julie Fisher?
0: I'm
1: like, yeah. Yeah. It was really cool. It was a very good workshop.
2: Yeah, fantastic. And you still run them now.
0: Yeah.
2: So.
0: Yeah.
2: I might have
0: absolutely.
2: To.
1: Yeah, we'll have to look at. Let's go do one together.
2: Do one
0: look, I get very excited because I'm very passionate about my learnings, and you know, I've had some wonderful, wonderful teachers. So,
2: is it like medium, sort of like clairvoyancy kind of thing?
0: The spiritual counselling is separate to my. I'm a medium as well, so I do mediumship. So they're different modalities, but trained under the same school.
1: Oh, yeah. Can you feel the energy in this room?
0: Yeah, I felt it straight away.
1: Yeah. Because I always did too, but now that I know about it, I actually don't have that funny feeling anymore.
0: Yeah.
1: I remember they because we're in the blue room. We're normally in the Bendigo Bank sponsored red room. And we're in the blue room again today. I remember the first week that Chris said we had to come in here, and I said, I don't like it in there. And she goes, why? I said, I don't know. I just don't like it. Maybe it's because we got trained in the other room. Anyway, that was fine. And then a week or so later, she said, you know, there's a spirit in that room. And I go, there you go. Because I wasn't sure what the energy I was feeling was. And as soon as she told me and I knew, I've been fine, haven't I?
2: Yeah, it has. Yep.
1: But
2: has.
1: Sometimes he messes with the...
0: not here to harm, just to play.
1: Yeah, he messes with the temperature. It was really cold the week or so before you went away.
2: Yeah, it was, we were all freezing to death.
1: Yeah, and the aircon wasn't on.
0: Gosh.
2: Yeah.
1: Naughty.
2: So
1: cool. Interesting.
2: If there's one tip that you can give mums and carers, what would that be?
0: The one tip, again, well, I'll take away that.
1: You can say two if you want to.
0: Yeah, the expectation. The expectation is what we spoke about earlier of normality. Mm-hmm. So really remove that. And to understand that, each child is born, this is in my opinion, each child is born in their perfection for this journey.
2: Yes.
0: So they, when we're wanting to change them to make them more mainstream when they're not supposed to be, is doing a disservice to them.
2: Mm-hmm. Yes.
0: So it's we're always going to help. We're always going to provide and do everything we can to help them grow in this journey in all aspects, which includes all our therapists and bring in. But it's that acceptance that this is their perfection for this journey. I think that's what helped me. And I moved into acceptance. You know, there's grief in that early period. There's
1: of course.
0: Shock. Yeah. There's heartbreak.
2: Yes.
0: There's all those emotions that are there. But there's also that accepting the child for who they are and what they have to teach you. And I can tell you now, Kate has taught me a deeper love than I ever thought I knew possible.
2: Yeah.
0: He doesn't. He looks at everyone in a loving way. He expects love back.
2: Yeah.
0: As I said, there's a demand for a love.
1: Mm.
0: But he has taught me how to dig deep and look past what previous learnings have been about success or previous learnings have been about any form of acceptance. He's phenomenally a phenomenal teacher in love and joy. And I think the other thing is balance in your life.
1: Yeah, definitely.
0: It has to be, because we as mothers can fall into the trap of giving everything and putting all that we've got, but we are also individuals outside of being a mother as well.
2: Yes.
0: So really, if we can work hard to find a really healthy balance of giving and receiving, that means that we can continue to give at an optimal level. And for me, like, that was my spiritual work as well, that because although it's considered work, but it's also my passion and my love. So it fills me, so I've got enough to also
3: beautiful
0: give to my children as well.
1: Yeah, and I think as mums, I read a book a few years ago, and I'll dive a little bit deeper when we're off air for you so you understand why I read it. It was called It's Not Your Fault, Mum. Yeah. And the thing that really shifted for me when I read that book was she said as parents or as mothers in particular, we get stuck in our children's journeys and we ride them with them. Mm-hmm. What we have to do is we have to remove ourselves from their journey because we have our own and we can't lose focus on our own journey. We can be there to support them, guide them, do whatever we need to help them, but we can't ride their journey with them.
0: Absolutely.
1: And that made so much sense to me at the time.
2: It does.
1: And that's what I did in this certain instance. And it's been wonderful for me because I've been able to make sure I look after myself as well.
0: Absolutely.
1: Whereas what was happening was I was getting down into a deep hole with my child.
0: Yes.
2: Yeah.
1: You know, so I think that's what we have to do as well. It's hard. Mm. It's hard. And when you say it, you think that doesn't make sense. Like, you know.
2: It makes perfect sense.
1: Mm.
2: And it's like I said, what happened before I went away, and I was kind of like, okay, I really do need to step back, and I did, and I just put it all out there and just said, hey, you can all think about this for 2 weeks while I'm away.
1: Yeah,
0: beautiful.
1: I hope you had some more hands apart from mine put up.
2: Yes, there has been. Yes,
1: this is Special Olympics we're talking.
0: Just on that. Oh, wonderful. On that last point, we rob them of their learnings.
1: By yeah, that's
0: so
1: right.
0: As well, we rob them of their independence and what they're supposed to learn to be able to give in this journey as well.
2: So yes,
0: it's a hard one because they're vulnerable to us. But they're also, like, they're one of my three. He's one of my three.
1: That's right, yeah.
0: So my daughters also need me as well, and they need my care love and support equally.
1: But as mums, I think we just naturally do for our kids.
0: Yes.
1: We just, and I've had this conversation with my 8-year-old son.
0: Yes.
1: He's come back home for a little while, and he said, Mum, I know you mean well, but can you not fold my washing?
0: Oh.
1: He goes, just pop it on my bed. And I go, wow, okay. I said, sorry. But he goes, no, don't be sorry. But he goes, I've been independent for quite a few months now, and I don't need you to do that for me.
0: How wonderful. And he's 28?
1: Yeah.
0: 28?
1: Yeah.
0: Wow.
1: Yeah.
0: But how wonderful. That's wonderful.
1: Yeah. So it takes all my thing to not, because when I pull it out or take it off the line or whatever, it's just a natural instinct to fold the whole lot.
0: Absolutely.
1: You know,
2: because I fold as I
1: can't do his, all right, chuck it in there. And he does it.
0: Yeah,
1: he doesn't just
0: fantastic
1: let it pile up.
0: Good
1: which
0: on
1: is
0: him.
1: Good.
2: Good on him.
1: All right,
2: huge step.
0: Can I just say as well, congratulations on your nomination.
1: Oh, thank
0: that's
1: you
0: fantastic that
1: was, put such a smile on my face yesterday.
2: I
1: wasn't
2: did
1: expecting that.
0: That's
1: being
0: wonderful
1: nominated.
0: You're very committed to the journey, so
1: beautiful job. Yeah, we try our best. I just want everybody to be able to feel supported really at the end of the day, and you know, we try and give as much knowledge as we can out there to take away worry from people. And I love what I do. I love that I can hang out with the service providers in the sector as well, because we really get to know them and we really get to know how passionate they are.
0: Yeah.
1: And it is really cool, isn't it, T?
2: It is.
1: Like, it's great. Yeah. And then we can, like, if you rang me up and said, oh, look, you know, this provider that we're using isn't quite suited to Cade, this is what we're looking for, do you know of any providers? And I can guarantee you I'd be able to just give you four off the top of my head.
0: Beautiful.
1: Without even looking too deep, you know?
0: Yeah.
1: And so that's what's great, because I can connect you with these other people that are doing good things in the sector. And I just like being able to support the community as well, you know, bringing information to them, sharing stories like yours and ours, which helps people not to feel alone.
0: Absolutely,
1: you know?
0: That's fantastic.
1: Yeah, it's wonderful. Thank you. Yes, I was very, I opened my emails and I was like, oh my God, how exciting.
0: You should be very proud, very inspiring.
1: Thank you, yes. And for those who don't know, yes, I've been nominated YMCA Victoria Mother of the Year, and that's for a mum who's making changes in the community. So
0: beautiful.
1: Yeah. All right.
2: Congrats.
1: I know, it's very exciting. We'll see how it goes. There'll be lots of other very worthy people. I mean, I think we're all deserved of a trophy and a you know, and a win. I think we're all doing amazing jobs, all of us as mums. It's a tough gig sometimes.
0: It's not an easy gig.
1: No. I think we
2: And no matter how many books they write about it.
0: Yeah.
1: I know. But I think we're all worthy of that title.
2: Yeah, I think so.
1: Yeah. Alison, thank you so much for coming in today. I think we might get you back in and one day and talk more about the spiritual counselling.
0: Yeah,
1: I think that would be really cool. Maybe we can be guinea pigs and you can work with us a little bit if we're willing to share on air.
0: On air.
1: But we'll see.
0: I said deep.
1: Yeah, I know. But it'd be cool just to learn a bit more about that. So absolutely. Some of our listeners might be able to connect with you, which would be fantastic. Yeah, so it's been great. Can you just tell, so you have a business as a spiritual counsellor.
0: I do.
1: How can people find you?
0: So I've got a website and I'm on Facebook and Instagram.
1: Yep.
0: So my business name is called Elements of Growth, Spiritual Counselling and Spiritual Services.
1: Beautiful. There you go. So if you're after somebody like that, I've known Alison for a long time and I know how passionate she is and helping others. So, yeah, connect with her. So we are going to fit it in. We've got 3 minutes to go.
2: Okay.
1: We do have a fun little segment every week, Alison, and it's called...
0: Oh, dear, I wasn't warned.
1: You don't have to do anything.
0: Okay,
1: it's called Tina's Tuesday Trivia.
2: Hey. So, yeah, look, we're steering away from palindromes and anagrams for a little while and changing the topic to pseudonyms.
1: I feel like you were getting a bit bored of all that.
2: Yeah, I was. Yeah. It was doing my head in, actually. So I just, thought I'd do this. We've done it before.
1: Yeah,
2: so pseudonyms are used instead of a person's real name. So used by actors and writers alike. So, for example, Mark Twain also used to write under the pseudonym Samuel L. Clemens.
1: Oh,
2: so,
1: I didn't know that.
2: And for the criminal element in our society, it's usually called an alias. So... like I said, I've touched on this topic before, but it's been a fair while since
1: It's pretty cool, though. I mean, last time you did it, you made us try and guess. Who the
2: Were. So this time, Norma Jean Mortensen is better known as
1: Marilyn Monroe.
2: So and then we have Stefani Joanne Angelina Germanotta, which is
1: Gaga.
2: Lady Gaga.
1: Yes.
2: And Miley Cyrus was born Destiny Hope Cyrus.
1: I did not know that.
2: No, I didn't know that either. And then we have Reese Witherspoon, who was born Laura Jean Reese Witherspoon. And here's an interesting one, Natalie Portman.
1: Yep.
2: Netta Lee Hirschlag. So interestingly enough, Natalie Portman was born in Israel and given a traditional Hebrew name. Her family emigrated to the US in 1984 and changed their surname from Hirschlag to Portman, which happens to be Natalie Portman's grandmother's maiden name.
1: There you go.
2: So there you go. So Lana Del Rey was born Elizabeth Woolridge Grant.
1: I don't even know who Lana Del Rey is.
2: She's... You don't?
1: No.
2: No. Okay.
1: I've got 15 seconds.
2: Okay. Oh, okay. And Portia de Rossi was born in Horsham, Victoria.
1: Ah, there you
2: and
1: go.
2: Her born name at birth is Amanda Lee Rogers. So nothing to do with Portia de Rossi whatsoever. So I don't know where she got that from.
1: But
2: she originally studied law at Melbourne Uni. Before she went into acting. So
1: thank you, T.
2: So there you go.
1: You didn't miss doing that every week while you were away.
2: Oh, look, I didn't mind doing it.
1: We're over time now, so
2: okay,
1: we'll keep going.
2: Now,
1: I just wanted to quickly let everybody know that the Southside Festival in Frankston begins this week on Friday the 8th of May, and it goes to the 17th of May. There's lots of free, wonderful family activities that you can do. We're going to the Neon Fields on Friday night. So
2: nice.
1: That'd be cool. So, yeah, have a look at Southside Festival. Thanks, T. Many thanks again, Alison, for coming in today. Next week on the 12th of May, we are back here at RPPFM, and we are going to be speaking with Nicole Caldo from Cube Therapy Co. I'm really looking forward to learning more about the work they do. Thanks, T. It's been a great show and great to have you back. Tune in again next week from 1 till 2. And as I say every show, stay safe, everyone, and always be kind.
2: Take care.

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0: This is Under BFM News for Tuesday, May 5th. I'm Brendan Telfer. It's straight down to work for new Nepean MP Anthony Marsh after securing victory for the Liberals in Saturday's by-election. Marsh says he'll waste no time in stepping into the role, revealing he expects to be in the party room as early as today as preparations now begin for the November state election. Anthony Marsh's local government success triggers a reshuffle at council level with a vacancy to be filled in the Briars Ward and Merrill Chains up for grabs. Mornington Peninsula Shire, meanwhile, has voted to place environmental constraints on crash barrier construction on key roads around Main Ridge while still approving guardrails at other high-risk locations and intersections across the area. More from Rhys Brewster.
1: The move aims to reduce impacts on native fauna and minimise visual intrusion, with barrier rollout scaled back to around 54% where possible. Council acknowledged the safety imperative, noting 105 lives lost and more than 2,300 serious injuries on local roads over the past 15 years. It also backed a $1.78 million motorcycle safety levy funding while highlighting road surfaces, signage and speed as critical safety factors, particularly for motorcycle riders. Rhys Brewster for RPFM News.
0: Frankston's push to become one of the country's most accessible coastal destinations is gaining momentum. A full report on the impact of the Accessible Beach project this summer is expected shortly. All measures of delivery and success exceeded, according to the council. Former Mayor Chris Bolam says the initiative is not just changing lives, but helping shape the city's image and reputation.
2: It's amazing branding for Frankston City to be, or to have the distinction of being Australia's most accessible beach. And it is a proud first, and I have no doubt that other coastal municipalities throughout Australia will be looking very closely at what we've done here.
0: Kindergarten enrolments for next year, 2027, open across the Mornington Peninsula this week, with families urged to register early as demand continues to soar. Fran Stone has those details.
3: The Shire manages a centralised registration system for 30 sessional kindergartens, with places allocated under the state government priority of access criteria before local policies are applied. Children most in need are prioritised, followed by those seeking continuity and local placements. Officials warn recent Best Start, Best Life reforms are placing pressure on the sector, meaning demand may outstrip available places. Families are encouraged to register by June 30 to maximise their chances of securing a preferred kindergarten place. Fran Stone for RPFM News.
0: A quiet but powerful community service on the Mornington Peninsula is marking 25 years of bringing more than just books to local doorsteps. With those details, Sue Summers.
4: The Home Library Service delivers reading material to residents unable to visit in person, but for many, it's the human connection that matters most. Volunteers provide not just a service, but companionship, helping reduce social isolation through regular visits and shared conversations. As the program reaches its milestone, volunteer Elisha says that in increasingly digital worlds, it's those face-to-face moments that continue to make a real difference.
5: It's a connection. And in a world where we're becoming less connected because of technology, having this really intimate person-to-person connection is really wonderful. And whilst you're giving to your borrower, you're just getting so much out of it yourself.
4: I'm Sue Summers for RPFM News.
0: All eyes will turn to Frankston this month as the Southside Festival returns, bringing 10 days of arts, culture and creativity to the city. Here's Ryder Berg with the details.
6: Running from this Friday through to the 17th of this month, the festival will feature a mix of performances, exhibitions and interactive experiences across multiple venues. Sue Baker says the event continues to build Frankston's reputation as a vibrant, creative destination. Highlights include the return of the popular Neon Fields installation at Beauty Park, alongside new works, food trucks and live entertainment designed to engage all ages. For RPFM News, I'm Ryder Berg.
0: With the assistance of AI and drawing on RPFM news sources across Frankston and the Mornington Peninsula, on air, online, on the RPFM social media channels and also on the CBAA National News Network, for RPFM News, I'm Brendan Telfer.
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0: And yes, indeed, we are making our own kind of music on Drive this Tuesday afternoon on Audible PFM. I'm Bob Phillips, and here she is, the queen of wishful thinking, the divine Dusty Lee.
1: Hello, Bob. How are you today?
0: Every young man's dream. I'm good. No, I'm terrific today. I'm sort of under the influence of some painkillers, but I'm good.
1: As long as they're good ones, huh?
0: Oh, they're good.
1: Plenty of water.
0: Plenty of water.
1: Plenty of water.
0: Now, have you got everything you need? Have you got
1: everything?
0: Snacks, mobile phone, your security blanket?
1: Yes. Do you know what I did forget? My hot water bottle. I need that.
0: It's winter all of a sudden.
1: I know. Like last Tuesday, it was gorgeous, and we're, you know, walking in shorts and singlets, and now we're like, I've got my big jacket on, and I just took my gloves off.
0: Good.
1: Yes. It's not snowing yet.
0: All right. Another big show as we drive you home this afternoon with special guest celebrity artist Cheryl Peterson and a man with a big voice and a big national pride song, Michael G. Jones, plus our thrill-seeking regulars Damien Damo Flenley and reporting from Hollywood, Marvin Bayosega. I did a terrible thing to you before we went on air.
1: What did you do? Oh, yes. Yes, gave me a heart attack, didn't you, Bob?
0: I did.
1: We don't have time for that.
0: Just a little lie it was. I don't know. This is Coming Home with Bob and Dusty.

0: I have to explain, I did say to Dusty, we'll show her a sign before we went on air that I can't talk. I had a little procedure during the week and she freaked.
1: I did. I'm like, you're pulling my leg, Bob. You're always pulling my leg. You're always doing like little tricks. He's actually, listeners, he's a trickster.
0: Just little lies. Got the right reaction.
1: You did. He gave me a heart attack.
0: 11 past four, I'm coming home with Bob and Dusty, and we have something happening out there in traffic world, I think.
2: Hello, Dan Velling, Transport Victoria. In Sky, no eastbound traffic getting through on Hall Road approaching the Western Port Highway. There's been a car fire there. You'll be able to take McCormick's Road and then Balato Road to head towards Cranbourne. Thompson's Road to the north is another good option. Buses are replacing trains between Cheltenham, Frankston and Stony Point due to level crossing removal works. Station Street, Aspendale is closed off the Nepean Highway, and the southbound lanes of the Nepean Highway reduced to one lane between Mordialloc and Aspendale for those works. Expect delays through the area.
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1: Wednesday, rain increasing, top of 19. Thursday, shower and windy, top of 12. Friday, showers 16. Saturday, shower 2, 17. Sunday, shower 2, 17. Bob, stop! And Monday, partly cloudy with a top of 18.
0: Good.
1: God. Lord, give me strength.
0: We should say good afternoon to our production manager, Steve Myers. He's on the way home at the moment, driving home.
1: Okay.
0: Hi, Steve.
1: Hello.
0: Now, I know the answer to this. I was going to ask you, did you vote or how did you vote in the Nepean by-election? And you didn't vote, did you?
1: No, I didn't know. I didn't get sent a letter.
0: It's compulsory.
1: Yeah, but how do you know? Like, usually they send me something.
0: Read the newspapers.
1: Yeah, probably.
0: All these people, 100,000 people voted down there.
1: Yeah,
0: but
1: did
0: not
1: they?
0: Dusty Lee.
1: Did you?
0: No, I'm not eligible. Why
1: aren't you eligible? Because you're not in the area.
0: No.
1: Oh, well, I didn't know. You know, and it's a bit weird, isn't it?
0: You did know. We were talking about it last week.
1: I know we were, but even we were told that it was weird. It was an odd thing to be doing. A by-election. What is a by-election?
0: Well, it's an election.
1: It's an in-between.
0: Yeah, it's electing buyers, that's what it is.
1: Yeah, but in between the actual election, when's the actual election happen?
0: Well, it's happened.
1: Well, I know it's happened, but where's the actual official one? This was just like a...
0: You still had the vote.
1: Well, no, am I going to get a fine?
0: You will get an extreme... You will now. Oh, no,
1: you know what? I don't actually believe in voting, to be honest.
0: No, I thought that.
1: Well, it's true. I reckon they're actually the same people. They're doing the same thing. They all do not so great jobs, and you know, I think it's a false sense of choice. They're the same parties.
0: We'll get Marzi Deborah Maher on to sort you out, I think.
1: Yeah, well, we should have gotten Deborah Maher on here to tell us how to vote.
0: We did 2 weeks ago.
1: I know, but actually, how to vote, because it's actually surprising by so many people that don't actually know how to fill out those little tickety tick boxes.
0: All right, I'll forgive you. Amy Shark is a big personality. She's on Australian Idol, mm-hmm. and she has a new song out, and it's to do with a boyfriend, I think.
1: we're not even allowed to say that on here.
0: You're sniggering away there. No, it's Amy Shark. This is called, I think she's got a boyfriend called Richard, I'm not sure, but this is called The Biggest Dick.

0: There you go, Amy Shark.
1: Wow.
0: What was that called, Dusty?
2: I'm not going to say it. I'm going to be a lady today. But you know what? Makes ladies happy.
0: It does. And she's it's making it worse, Dusty. Amy Shark, the biggest dick, that's all I can say. But here is someone who makes the ladies happy, Damien Damo Flanley.
1: Jeez, I don't want to be put into that sort of size quote. And Bob and Dusty, listeners, it's great to be here on Drive Time. Jeez, we have a lot of fun here on the radio.
2: We do, but you know what? I think you guys get more shocked when I be a little cheeky.
1: No, I think you're allowed to be cheeky. It keeps the world running smoothly every day, doesn't it? And what with you and your DIY stuff at home? You should try makeup next time, not sticky tape.
0: Oh, this is professionally done. This
1: looks great. It looks great.
0: Dr. Jeremy Wilson, who I'm trying to get to come on the show.
1: He's a fabulous guy, actually.
0: He is, yeah. He had a good go at me on Friday, I'll tell you that.
1: Yeah, a plastic surgeon on the peninsula. If you need a good one, he's one of them. So go and see Jeremy and his team. We don't authorise these endeavours, but hey, he's a nice guy. I like him.
0: I have a question for you.
1: Okay.
0: And I saw this peculiar thing in South Korea where they had a super nap festival.
1: A super nap festival, as in sleeping?
0: Yeah, they all have. Oh, it was some sort of competition. I'm not sure how it worked.
1: Yes.
0: But is there any benefit in having a bit of a super nap?
1: Well, we talk about these power naps, and power naps and super naps. It's actually a well-studied phenomenon that actually having a 10 or 15-minute kip during your work day is actually a very powerful step to your body's recovery. So it's really important that people do take that extra 10, but more than 15 minutes, you tend to get a bit more sleepy and a bit more dozy. So only a 15-minute power nap is really powerful to help people get through the day and boost your immunity and keep you happy and smiling.
0: Well, the Italians do it, don't they? They have a siesta. Is that Italy?
1: Yeah, they have the Spanish. They do a couple of hours at a time. But I don't mind that one.
2: But you know what? They've got the great light. Like, they get up in the morning, they do what they have to. Then in the afternoon, they close up all their shops. They go home, have lunch with their family. You know what I mean about lifestyle? Like, I really do think, you know.
1: Some of us don't want to see our family so much, though.
2: You know what? At the end of the day, you could say that, but you've got your chosen families as well.
1: Yes.
2: But just that whole concept. Like, imagine your loved ones coming home, you know, having all lunch together as a family, then all going and having a siesta. That's like the perfect life.
1: And to my wonderful family, I don't mean that at all. I do love having you around, and it's great to have your socialised friends there. But, you know, I do get that there's sometimes you just want your space. And be connected with the community is all about taking a bit of time out of the day. That's going to get me out of a lot of trouble, I hope.
2: Yeah, no, backpedal.
1: Yeah, running backwards. Much like I did last week, if you didn't notice, the lovely listeners of the peninsula, I had a bit of a cough and a cold, and I managed to not have any of the super K or the COVID virus, just a generalized flu with a runny nose and a sore throat. But I thought today I'd talk a little bit about what to do when you have a cough and cold. Because, you know, people often, you know, get a runny nose, get a sore throat, and they either panic or they do nothing about it. Hydration's really important. And after about 48 hours, if it's still persisting, you probably should go and see a doctor, not just keep chewing on the Panadol and drugs. And I had the privilege of using some of our telehealth services. Have you ever used telehealth service?
2: I like, not where they can see you, just like ring up on the phone.
1: There's lots of services out there, but one of them that I recommend, it's free, it's called 136, and you can dial that number and book an appointment with the doctor. A lot of GPs in our local area will actually do telehealth services, so that's always good to know your doctor, but out of hours on the weekends you can't always do that. And some of our GPs work an absolute tiresome week and hard to get in to see, so telehealth's another alternative to that, which is really helpful.
2: Yeah, no, I didn't mind that. I think it's good for, like, results, you know what I mean? Getting a phone call opposed to having to actually physically go into the doctors, I think it, like, you know, that creates space so someone can actually have that physical appointment.
1: And there's still points in time when you need to physically see someone about it, especially for kids where we can't just pick it up over the phone so readily.
2: Yeah, can I actually ask you a question continuing with this? Because I swear I saw it on an ad, like, passing by. But isn't there also a service, like, with the Medicare where you could go, so say if, like, I cut my finger and I needed stitches, I could go there opposed to the hospital?
1: Oh, absolutely.
2: What's it called?
1: We're going to get onto that. It's called the Emergency Super Clinics.
2: Yeah, that's it.
1: And that's something that post-COVID came out of it really well. That we've got one in Somerville here on the peninsula, another one down in Rosebud, and one in Frankston. So there are three super centre areas where you can actually go to an emergency that's not an emergency. You can get x-rays, you can get referrals, and you can actually get seen to rather promptly for physical abnormalities that you need to see if you can't get to see your GP. Another option, which is a virtual space where you actually get to FaceTime with the doctor, called Virtual ED. And that's another phone call that you can book in and have a chat, usually through the 000 services. And I'll get onto those in a minute. Jeez, there's some funny stories in the news this week. But well, you actually get to speak with an emergency consultant physician, and they will also provide referrals to x-rays, referrals for pathology over the phone, which if you know what you're doing and you know how it's going on, can be really helpful to save you going for that trip to the emergency department, which is always important. I don't want people not to go if you're worried or scared. But really, if you've got a small cut finger or you're worried about a headache and things, there's some times where you just need to talk to a doctor before you go down to the emergency department. Some of things are really helpful. So virtual ED, if it sounds really serious. The super clinics, if you need to see someone urgently, quickly, as my lovely neighbour friends had an issue with his wife recently, who basically just woke up with a really bad headache and really high blood pressure, and he was able to take her down there and get seen really promptly. And thank goodness she's safe. So big love out there to Glenys and the team. Doing a good job out there. That's the way it does. So, yeah, my emergency doctor, the 136, I had the best experience having a chat with a doctor for 10 minutes on the phone and got me everything I needed in and out within 5 minutes. It was worth the time, worth the effort. I recommend it if you're having some cough and cold symptoms.
2: Good. Beautiful.
1: That's today's tip.
0: Right.
2: I hope I don't get sick this season.
1: Me too.
2: I'm not. You've already been sick.
1: I've had had it once, and that's enough, but I don't want it again.
2: Yeah, I'm going to shot like oranges and lemon.
1: Lots of vitamin C.
0: That's right. The 000 calls, they apparently get some... Well, you were involved in that for a long time, weren't you?
1: Yeah, I did that for a few years in my heyday of joys. And I tell you what, people ring up for the darndest things. I saw in the paper they, in Perth, released some stories of their 000 calls.
2: Go on, tell us.
1: Basically, people rang because they were rushing on their holiday and they forgot and left the chicken in the oven. Can you go turn the oven off, please, Mr. Policeman?
2: Who's cooking a bloody chicken before they were going on holidays?
1: Oh, well, people forget things. Our memories are getting shorter and shorter every day. But you know, ringing because you've got a cut finger last week and you thought it was a bit sore now, well, you don't necessarily need an emergency service for that. You know, there's lots of things that people are ringing up for the most darndest of things.
0: Well, there's one I heard today where a guy, elderly guy, rang 000 and then he found a cat under the bed, and he's terrified of cats and he couldn't leave the bed.
1: And they do. Someone left because they put the, left the toast in the toaster. You can't make this stuff up. It's unreal what people think of as an urgent thing. And I get, when you're in a crisis and you're panicked, you're worrying about the most weirdest of things sometimes, and your brain doesn't always work so clearly. But a big shout out to our 000 support workers and callers, because they put up with it and they deal with the crisis of someone actually dying and having a heart attack, a car accident, they've driven past, and they deal with so many things. And they do it with care and professionalism every single day. So be kind to your emergency care workers. When you see those flashing lights as you're driving on the street, just slow down. Give them a wide space. We don't need any more trauma on the road. Well, Thank you very much.
0: I saw a paramedic got knifed during the week. Well, that's awful, isn't it? You know, what are people thinking?
2: What is stabbing? Like, this is just becoming like the new norm. Like, stabbity stab. And, you know, it's very... Do you know what I'm finding? It's brazen. Like, it's just... There's no... fear of even being seen. Like, people are just getting stabbed.
1: I think we're getting sick and tired of it and calling out that behavior, whether it be verbal or otherwise. We don't need that, especially around people that are trying to help you when you need it most. We need it to stop everywhere, but particularly around our emergency care workers. They don't do it for nothing, and they don't need that in their workspace. So we need to look after them. We need them out there when they're doing it well. And a big shout out to our emergency care teams, ready to help you when you need it most.
0: Indeed.
2: Absolutely.
1: Now, you've passed me something here from a newspaper here, Dusty. What have you got there?
2: Well, it was actually Bob, but that's all right. So it's, you know, salt in the wrist to men's health and memory.
0: It's a news item today saying that men have too much salt, which affects their memory. Would that be true?
1: That is absolutely true. I've been doing a lot of research recently about peptides and what we do in our natural body's amino acids. And salt is one of those wonderful things that works particularly well for women, but not so good for men. Yet men become very addicted to this salt process. I love a good salty food.
0: Well, you've got to put on your chips.
1: You know, you've got to put on your chips. Well, apparently you don't, because it leads to dementia and Alzheimer's very quickly, and as well as heart disease and other kidney issues.
2: Is that because of the salt maybe that you're using? Should you use a particular like kind of salt, like Himalayan or kosher salt or table salt?
1: I like the way you try and differentiate between your salts. It's still salt. And the realities are there's magnesium salts, which are great for cramping and they're great for your muscles. But when you talk about the sodium salts, they're often laced with aluminium in them as well, which is terrible for our bodies. But

0: colleges in South Western Australia, really did do a large study of over 1,200 people, especially blokes, realising that it actually will kill you. It will actually cause small vascular problems, give you strokes, give you a heart attack, lose your memory, and lose your erection. So for guys that don't want to lose their erection, I tell you what,
1: maybe... How could that do that?
0: Well, it destroys your vascular process.
1: Okay, so if it does give you high blood pressure, that would cause, like...
0: Well, it's funny. We talk about high blood pressure, but it doesn't affect your old fella as much, seeing as we're talking about penises today.
2: It's the first time she's been interested all afternoon.
0: So, yes, men, lay off the salt. Women too, a little bit, but it actually helps with some of your premenstrual cramps and your postmenopausal issues. So salt for women is actually not so bad, but for men, bad news. Stay away.
2: All right.
1: Well, there you go.
0: Always full of the great information here at the station on your drive home.
2: You are indeed.
0: If I could fit one more penis joke in, that'd be great, but I don't have one, so we'll have to wait to next week.
2: No, that's plenty. Look, thank you, Damo. Joining the coming home with Bob and Dusty and Damo party
0: sometimes
2: this afternoon.
0: Probably be banned.
2: We have, with our concept of having live entertainment, Madonna and Sabrina Carpenter. What a duo, eh? How could they be? This is live at Coachella. What's Coachella, a big festival?
0: Sounds like a bus trip, but okay.
1: No, it's not a big bus trip. It's like a big festival where all the artists come together. It's a very, you know, they've got all, people get really dressed up and there's big... I don't know.
0: Wasn't that happening in New York today? Oh, you were dressed up for the occasion. Everyone was glammed up today.
2: If we could get back to Madonna.
0: Have a safe trip, guys. Take care. Enjoy Madonna.
2: Madonna and Sabrina Carpenter.

0: Madonna, I got something I want to talk about. Sabrina, I got something I want to say about it. Tell us, Madonna.
1: Madonna and Sabrina Carpenter, not a bad duo there, is it?
2: Oh, look, Madonna, she's an icon, isn't she?
1: She is indeed. Now, look, the Melbourne observation wheel is going to be reopened. Mm. Would you travel on that?
2: No, I think we've discussed this before. I don't know if we did, but my dad told me never to get on that thing. Do you know why? Like back in the heyday when it first was getting built.
1: Yeah, I remember you saying this.
2: Yeah, my dad was a sandblaster and he was doing the sandblasting and he came home and he's like, Dusty, grab me and my sister. And we know things are serious when he gets me and my sister and yeah. He sits down and we stand up and look at him and he's like,

0: Like, you guys are never to go on that Ferris wheel.
1: Yeah, but I think they've done, in fairness, I think they've done a lot of restoration.
0: I'm sure they did, but I've got to follow my dad. Yeah. He said never ever get on that thing. So I kind of think if you stuffed it up first time around, just like Penlink at the moment, then it's not going to get better the second time around or the third time around. I think it was a bit of a flop, to be honest.
1: Look, it was. It was badly, badly promoted and badly organised, and they had mechanical problems, as you were saying.
0: Would you go in it?
1: I wouldn't worry me safety-wise, but mm-hmm. I have no desire. What do you want to look at the up high at the Docklands and things of that? I don't know. It's just an unattractive location, I think.
0: Is it just me? But the Docklands have such an eerie feeling. Yeah. Like, it's just got this spooky, like, it never went. It just, yeah, never hit off, did it, the Docklands? No. But, yeah, answer to your question, no thank you.
1: No.
0: I like the ice skating ring near there.
1: Yeah.
0: That's good.
1: Yeah.
0: But, again, it's, yeah. Do you like ice skating, Bob?
1: No. I've been once.
0: You've been once?
1: Actually, it's a long story, but I went as a kid.
0: Mm-hmm.
1: In fact, we wagged school. And three of us went to... I think it was called St. Moritz.
0: Yeah.
1: Down at St. Kilda. And we went with a guy, I'm trying to think of his name now, Peter, who was a champion. You know, he's just a terrific skater.
0: Mm-hmm.
1: And we were sort of hobbling around, and I fell over immediately. But he was doing the whole thing and showing off and all that sort of thing.
0: Yeah.
1: And slipped and broke his leg. And the people there didn't want to know. You know, it was awful. Yeah, this is a long time ago.
0: So no one wanted to help him?
1: No one wanted to help him. We sort of dragged him off the ice.
0: God.
1: And I can remember going up to St. Kilda Road
0: mm-hmm.
1: and flagging down an ambulance.
0: Oh, it wow.
1: It was awful. So that was... It was
0: yeah, that would definitely turn you off from wanting to go ice skating
1: again. That was the end of ice skating.
0: I loved ice skating as a kid. My mum used to take me and my sister every Sunday down to, is it Clayton or Oakley, down the little skate ring there. And it's still there, but I love ice skating. It's fun. And I'm not bad.
1: All right. Well, you won't go on the wheel, but you will go ice skating, and you go on a roller coaster, wouldn't you?
0: Yeah.

0: Ronan Keating, well, he doesn't worry about riding on roller coasters, does he?
1: Not at all.
0: He's fine.
1: It's been a while since I've been on a roller coaster, though.
0: Yeah. 21 minutes to 5 o'clock. We have a very special guest coming up with an amazing song shortly. But Dan Velling is out there still trying to help the
2: traffic. Hello, Dan Velling, Transport Victoria. Outbound delays Eastern Freeway from the Chandler Highway easing after crews cleared an accident at Bulleen Road. In Sky, it's slow going eastbound Hall Road over towards the Western Port Highway. Just one lane open after a car fire. So if you're heading towards Cranbourne, consider Thompson's or Bolato Roads instead. And congested through Mortialloc and Aspendale. Level crossing removal works are taking place. Station Street, Aspendale closed off the Nepean Highway. Nepean Highway southbound down to one lane there, so it is busy coming down Nepean Highway and Beach Road. Consider diverting wide, taking Boundary Road.
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6: 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Coming home with Bob and the Divine, Dusty Lee.
0: Oh, and she's looking divine today.
1: So cute.
0: We have a guy with an amazing song and an amazing voice. This is Michael G. Jones. Have a listen.

0: What a great song. We'll play that tone in its entirety in a moment. But we have on the line the author and performer of that terrific song, Michael G. Jones. Welcome, Michael, to our show.
1: Welcome.
2: Good afternoon to you both. It's lovely to speak to you both on the peninsula there. One of my favourite places, I have to say, it's a golfing heaven.
0: It is.
1: You know, so many people say that. What's your favourite golf course?
2: Well, it's pretty hard down there. You've got a whole load of them. Probably, I know the National's pretty good. They've got three courses to choose from, so It's good.
1: Well,
0: look, apart from obviously being a good golfer, Michael, you're a terrific songwriter. I can remember the song you said, song you had some time ago, Hello World, which, which had a big message. But this song that we've just played, it's a song of hope in a rather troubled world, isn't it? And that's the intention?
2: It is indeed. It's not meant to be a protest song in any way whatsoever. I have a son that's in the Air Force, and last year I wrote this song almost a year ago, and it was reading about all the wars that were going on, and then I started to think about the troops that would be going overseas and their parents, as I was. And when my son phoned me up and said, "Dad, I'm going to Kandahar," and after I picked myself up from the floor and we talked about it, and he said, "Don't worry, I'll be fine." It doesn't matter. The people in the Defence Forces, it's their job, it's their profession, they're trained, and they put their lives on the line, especially when they go over into a war arena. So thankfully, touch wood, my son survived, and he wasn't fighting, being in the Air Force, but he's now living on in the Air Force. He's based in Adelaide at the No. 1R remote sensor unit. He's a warrant officer, and he's doing his time, and man, does he do me proud.
0: Look, he certainly does, and this song, I think, does Australia and the Armed Forces proud as well, because from time to time, they seem to have trouble, recruiting, and I think that for good reasons. I think that, Dusty, you're going to be a sailor at one stage.
1: Well, yeah, when I was going to leave school, I wanted to join the Navy, but I get seasick.
0: she'd be a great sailor, Michael.
2: Yes, I think you can be a long time at sea, don't you?
1: No way. Yeah. I'm definitely no mermaid, I can tell you that much.
0: But that song, Michael, I think it's got to be around for a long time. Mm. It's got to be some sort of anthem. I think it came out just prior to Anzac Day, but I think in years to come, we're still going to be playing that. The moment I heard it, I thought, this really sums up where we are in 2026.
1: And so many people could, relate to it. Like you said, the biggest line that got me, "I have to share my greatest fear." When you wrote, that line, I think when I heard that, I was like, oh, my God, I could only imagine if my son told me that he was going to join the Navy or the Army or, that would be my biggest fear. I don't want him to go and fight wars.
0: No.
2: Well, we don't. But the problem is that somebody has to.
1: Yep. That's it.
2: And all I can say is that the people that are in there and have been doing it for some time, they're doing it because they want to, because they feel proud of what they do. And this country at the moment, I think we're badly in need of having a different way of looking and viewing our defence forces, because they're getting battered at the moment from their home, from within.
0: Yeah.
2: And it's just not right. It's not fair. And if my song creates a great awareness of support for them, then I'm really happy about that.
1: Mm-hmm.
0: Well, look, I'm sure it is, and it's a credit to you, Michael, that it's a great song for a start, a great voice. You recorded that in Melbourne, did you?
2: I did, yes. I record with Tim Wilde. I don't know if you're familiar with Tim.
0: Oh, yes, of course.
2: He's part of Taxi Ride. He's the one of the major songwriters and arrangers. He's actually the partner of my niece, and I'm very lucky to have that contact because, to be honest, Bob, I'm a late bloomer. Whilst I used to play a lot when I was young, I spent many years working for a living, and since I retired, I've started writing my music, and having Tim as an encouragement is great, and the facility, he's very empathetic. He doesn't try and change me. He listens to my music and we talk it over, and he might put some little subtleties in, and he does magnificent production. And the other musicians that I've got on there are fabulous too. You know, Tim plays the guitars, the bass, the keyboards.
0: I was just going to say, he's a fantastic guitarist.
2: Mm-hmm. Yeah. Oh, he's brilliant. I'm in awe of him. You know, I could sit in the booth and I could play the guitar, but oh man, it wouldn't be anywhere near as good as Tim. So, I'll leave it to the experts.
0: So how long have you been writing songs?
2: Well, I retired 7 years ago, and ever since I've retired, I've been writing songs. I've just recently written my 80th song. Right. You know, I've only got probably 10 recorded at the moment, but out of 80, you know, I've always been, it's like taking photographs. You take loads and you get some good ones. So when I have the muse, I write a song. They're not all great, but you know, they're a fair amount of them I'm pretty proud of. Mm-hmm. And this batch I've just done, I'm very proud of. Yeah, very happy.
0: Well, as I say, this song is going to be around for a long time. Mm-hmm. It will be some sort of anthem. What did you do for a living?
2: Probably. I work for a pharmaceutical company. I sold drugs.
0: Oh, yeah.
2: The consummate salesman.
0: Well, it's a natural transition, isn't it, to go to the music business after that?
1: Can I actually... Well, sorry to cut you off. I was just going to ask you, like, how long does it take to write a song, or is there... Do you get stuck? Like, do you just stop and then go back to it? Like...
2: Sometimes, really dusty, it's a process I have. I get an idea in my head. And, for instance, if you look in my phone, I've got probably hundreds of ideas. And if I'm walking along the street or even around the golf course, I get an idea, I sing it into my phone, and then one day I'll sit down in my study and I'll start going through and say, oh, that's pretty good. And then I just sort of work from there. And I'm a bit like... I see my songs, I write stories, and rather than, you know, I write love songs, but I mostly write stories. And so once I get a line or two, I don't know where the song's going to go. And then I get a bit of rhythm and momentum, and all of a sudden the song tends to write itself. So something like They Do Us Proud, that came out very much from the first couple of lines. Mm-hmm. And then once I got that, and then what happens, I sit and write these in my computer. I don't write by hand anymore. Mm-hmm. And that way I can cut and paste, I can move things around. And that gives me a flexibility. So once I get the story, and then I put them all in a certain order. And plus the key to everything is getting a good chorus, a strong chorus, I think we have.
0: Certainly got that in this song. And look, we look forward, Michael, to anything more that you you have coming up, because obviously, as you said, you're a late bloomer, and I think there's a lot of songs waiting to come out.
1: And we want to showcase them. So,
2: I would appreciate that very much. Yeah. I really would. And we'll have some more. And the other thing too is that I don't really have a certain type, a genre. I write a song. It could be any type of genre. For instance, you would have known from a couple of my other songs, I'm very keen to do Irish music as well. Irish traditional.
0: Yeah, no, love it.
2: So, well, one you could look up is Irish Dawn. You could play that. That's a good jolly song.
0: Okay.
1: We'll look that one up. And, Michael, how will people find that song? Where can they find that?
2: On any of the streamers.
1: Yeah.
2: They're on all the streaming services, YouTube. Unfortunately, I don't have the wherewithal to make loads of CDs, and they're a bit old hat these days. The musicians don't make a lot of money out of their music anymore. And I'm quite happy for people to access it. Any of the streaming services, if you look for Michael G. Jones, and I learned that lesson after Hello World, I threw the G in to differentiate from a 100 other Michael Jones.
0: Oh, there's probably a few Welsh ones out there, I would think.
2: There probably are.
0: All right, but terrific to talk to you, and we're so proud of the song, and the song is called They Do Us Proud, and we'll certainly talk again.
2: Oh, thank you, Bob and Dusty. I really appreciate your support. Thank you.
1: Take care.
0: Oh, wonderful. Thanks, mate.
1: Bye.

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0: This is Double PFM News for Tuesday, May 5th. I'm Brendan Telfer. It's straight down to work for new Nepean MP Anthony Marsh after securing victory for the Liberals in Saturday's by-election. Marsh says he'll waste no time in stepping into the role, revealing he expects to be in the party room as early as today as preparations now begin for the November state election. Anthony Marsh's local government success triggers a reshuffle at council level with a vacancy to be filled in the Briars Ward and Merrill Chains up for grabs. Mornington Peninsula Shire, meanwhile, has voted to place environmental constraints on crash barrier construction on key roads around Mainridge while still approving guardrails at other high-risk locations and intersections across the area. More from Rhys Brewster.
1: The move aims to reduce impacts on native fauna and minimise visual intrusion, with barrier rollout scaled back to around 54% where possible. Council acknowledged the safety imperative, noting 105 lives lost and more than 2,300 serious injuries on local roads over the past 15 years. It also backed a $1.78 million motorcycle safety levy funding while highlighting road surfaces, signage and speed as critical safety factors, particularly for motorcycle riders. Rhys Brewster for RPFM News.
0: Frankston's push to become one of the country's most accessible coastal destinations is gaining momentum. A full report on the impact of the Accessible Beach project this summer is expected shortly. All measures of delivery and success exceeded, according to the council. Former Mayor Chris Bolam says the initiative is not just changing lives, but helping shape the city's image and reputation.
2: It's amazing branding for Frankston City to be, or to have the distinction of being Australia's most accessible beach. And it is a proud first, and I have no doubt that other coastal municipalities throughout Australia will be looking very closely at what we've done here.
0: Kindergarten enrolments for next year, 2027, open across the Mornington Peninsula this week, with families urged to register early as demand continues to soar. Fran Stone has those details.
3: The Shire manages a centralised registration system for 30 sessional kindergartens with places allocated under the state government priority of access criteria before local policies are applied. Children most in need are prioritised, followed by those seeking continuity and local placements. Officials warn recent Best Start, Best Life reforms are placing pressure on the sector, meaning demand may outstrip available places. Families are encouraged to register by June 30 to maximise their chances of securing a preferred kindergarten place. Fran Stone for RPFM News.
0: A quiet but powerful community service on the Mornington Peninsula is marking 25 years of bringing more than just books to local doorsteps. With those details, Sue Summers.
4: The Home Library Service delivers reading material to residents unable to visit in person, but for many, it's the human connection that matters most. Volunteers provide not just a service, but companionship, helping reduce social isolation through regular visits and shared conversations. As the program reaches its milestone, volunteer Elisha says that in increasingly digital worlds, it's those face-to-face moments that continue to make a real difference.
5: It's a connection. And in a world where we're becoming less connected because of technology, having this really intimate person-to-person connection is really wonderful. And whilst you're giving to your borrower, you're just getting so much out of it yourself.
4: I'm Sue Summers for RPFM News.
0: All eyes will turn to Frankston this month as the Southside Festival returns, bringing 10 days of arts, culture and creativity to the city. Here's Ryder Berg with the details.
6: Running from this Friday through to the 17th of this month, the festival will feature a mix of performances, exhibitions and interactive experiences across multiple venues. Sue Baker says the event continues to build Frankston's reputation as a vibrant, creative destination. Highlights include the return of the popular Neon Fields installation at Beauty Park, alongside new works, food trucks and live entertainment designed to engage all ages. For RPFM News, I'm Ryder Berg.
0: With the assistance of AI and drawing on RPFM news sources across Frankston and the Mornington Peninsula, on air, online, on the RPFM social media channels and also on the CBAA National News Network, for RPFM News, I'm Brendan Telfer.
7: Okay, lights. 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Acting.

0: And welcome back to Coming Home with Bob and Dusty on this, the fifth day of May. The year's sweeping by, isn't it?
1: I cannot believe we're in May. That's so scary, isn't it?
0: What happened on this day?
1: Napoleon Bonaparte, is that how you say it?
0: Bonaparte, yes.
1: Oh, I did it so well. Died today. I shouldn't be smiling about that.
0: He didn't die today.
1: Well, not died, on this day in 1821.
0: Had a good life.
1: And well, he did. It was a long time ago. Yeah. And today's birthdays, we have Adele and Chris.
0: Adele. You know, Adele's not all that old, is she? I thought she's a lot older than she is. I think she's only sort of in her 30s.
1: I think she's around my age, to be honest.
0: She might be, yeah.
1: Yeah. No, she's a good, I love Adele. And Chris Brown.
0: Yep, good singer.
1: Yeah.
0: And it's National Day of the Midwife. Yes. Have you ever been a midwife?
1: No, I've had experienced a midwife, but I've never been one.
0: No.
1: And I used to staff them.
0: Did you?
1: Yeah.
0: Of course, in your
1: at the hospital, I was a bureau allocator, and I used to staff the whole of Peninsula Health with nurses and all of that.
0: There's not much you haven't done, Dusty, in your life.
1: Yeah, a jack of all trades, master of none, huh?
0: Jill of all, I don't know. We have coming up very shortly a wonderful artist, Cheryl Peterson, who's making a rare visit down to the Peninsula. She's part of the Peninsula Art Trial. We'll be talking to her. But meanwhile, here's a little bit of Stevie.

0: Stevie Wonder, I'm coming home with Bob and Dusty just after 5:10, and it's feeling winter, isn't it? It gets dark very quickly.
1: And it's cold. I'm cold, Bob.
0: I thought you were all rugged up over there.
1: I know, I need my hot water bottle.
0: Let's get back to Dan out on the traffic. He's on his way.
2: Hello, Dan Belling, Transport Victoria. M80 Ring Road, Greensborough bound, left lane closed prior to the Hume Freeway for a broken down truck. Once you get past that and enter the Hume Freeway, it's a slow run north towards Craigieburn Road. In South Yarra, towies called to an accident. Punt Road northbound has come down the hill towards the Yarra, and congested through Mordialloc and Aspendale with level crossing removal works taking place. Station Street Aspendale is closed off the Nepean Highway, and just one southbound running lane of Nepean Highway is open once you cross the river. That's affecting Mordialloc coming down Nepean Highway and Beach Road.
3: RPP in the afternoon.
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1: Wednesday, rain increasing, top of 19. Thursday, shower and windy, top of 12. Friday, showers, top of 16. Saturday, shower 2, 17. Sunday, shower 2, 17. And Sunday, partly cloudy with a top of 18. Thanks for the distraction there, Paul. You know what? No matter how old you get, farts are always got to be funny, huh?
0: They do.
1: Yeah. No, but I sit there and I think about people that don't think that they're funny. I don't know. I reckon they're missing a part of their brain.
0: They're very funny to children, I think.
1: Well, I don't know if it was because I was a boy mum. Like, that was our kind of, like, joke point.
0: Yeah, farts.
1: You know, farts and stuff. And burps. I hate burps, but, you know, anyway. It's the simple things. Hey, Bob.
0: Hey, talking about families, whatever happened to the family photo album? You know, all these photos that we take on camera, on phones and things like that.
1: Yeah, well, that's what happened.
0: They never go anywhere, do they?
1: No, they're in our pockets. Mm. You know, and you sit there and think, there's a lot of apps too now where you can, they make them into books. Have you seen that?
0: Yeah, they're good. They're terrific.
1: Yeah, but then you've got to go through them. Like, I think on my phone I've got like 5,000. Like, I sit there and go,
0: I'd love to see what's on Dusty's phone.
1: Yeah, no. No, you wouldn't.
0: All right. We have a very special guest coming up right after this. This is a little bit of Simply Red.

0: Simply Red on Coming Home with Bob and Dusty. Our next guest, Dusty, occasionally sees me in the street. She's not in on the peninsula very much, but I hear the scream, "Hey, Radio Man!"
1: I've got a bad memory for names.
2: Hey, Radio Man.
0: Cheryl Peterson, our very special guest, and good to see you in the peninsula because you're not here very much now.
1: No, I probably come down every 5 weeks or so, every 6 weeks, So I quite like coming down. It's a nice change.
0: Because you've sort of done a tree change,
1: you and your husband. Very much. Yeah. So
0: to this place, I can never quite pronounce what it is. Murwillumbah.
1: Murwillumbah. I used to have trouble as well, and people get it mixed up with Mullumbimby, and there's another one that sounds like it as well. But it's definitely Murwillumbah. But we're actually about 15 k's out, so it's we're on a.
0: It's sort of high country, isn't it, up there?
1: High country?
0: No, low country.
1: I don't know. Well, we're on a hill.
2: So you're a lot higher than sea level. Mm.
1: Yes. We're about an hour away. Well, actually not even an hour away, probably 3/4 an hour away to Kingscliff, which is the nearest beach.
0: Because Dusty, she is a wonderful artist, and some of your works are all there spread around the world now, aren't they?
1: Yeah, they are.
0: You do, I was going to say, bold, big colour works on a grand scale.
1: Yes.
0: That would sum it up?
1: Yes.
0: Yeah.
1: Yes, that's what I like to do. And people always get a shock when they see me because they see the big paintings on, you know, in a gallery or wherever on the, and then they see me and they go, "Oh, gosh, did you really do that?"
2: Did you
1: they imagine somebody really tall.
2: Do you have to stand on a stepladder or anything?
1: Yeah, I do. Yeah, absolutely. Or I put it on the floor and splash things on the floor. I have. Well, we're building a really big gallery actually up at the farm.
2: Okay.
1: So it's on the property. There's going to be a very big studio gallery, and I'll have all the special hoists, all the special things. So everything just there, so I can get up and reach the highest points that I like to.
2: Yeah, and just not be restricted by height. Yeah. We're big canvases.
0: We have a bit of a loss, though, because for a while Somerville had its own gallery, which is the Cheryl Peterson Studios.
1: That's right.
0: And you taught there a lot. You're still teaching?
1: Just given up. I'm just too busy now.
0: Yeah,
1: and I've kept a few students, and I don't charge. We just become really good friends and we just paint together, and it's really nice. But, you know, I did it for like 20 years nearly teaching, and I think after a while you get a bit tired of it. And even though I really did enjoy it at the time, but I'm just a bit too busy now, which is a good thing. In fact, ever since COVID's actually, I hate to say it, but it was really good for me because I think people were stuck at home and they just wanted to put big things on their walls. They were looking around what they can do so they'd buy lots of paintings, and that's really sort of what set me off in a way.
0: We missed the gallery at Somerville. I can remember going to an opening or a special exhibition you had. And it was a pretty big night, Dusty.
1: It was a big night, wasn't it? Lots of drinking.
0: Yeah, that's right.
2: You didn't drive, did you, Bob?
0: Just up the road for me. But actually, Cheryl's painted me.
2: Oh, really?
0: Yeah, in Doyle's.
1: And your lovely Judy.
0: Yeah.
2: And do you have the painting?
0: Yeah.
2: Yeah? Okay, yeah. You should have taken a photo of it.
0: Yeah, I should have actually because it's lovely. You know, you sort of captured me with my headphones on and all that.
2: And did you do that from a photo or from...
0: Oh, it was a commission.
1: Yeah, it was a commission, but I think I took a photo of you, didn't I? And, and Judy, I must have, Yeah, he didn't just sit and pose.
2: I was going to say, did
0: It wasn't actually the Archibald Prize or anything
1: like that. No, it wasn't. But I am actually doing a portrait for the Archibald Prize for
0: year.
1: Yeah. Look, I won't even get in. I know that I won't get in because it's not my forte really, but I'm really enjoying doing it. I like it as a bit of a challenge. So I'm doing this writer, and she won't hear me anyway when I say this, but she's very old and wrinkly, and so it's it'd be the perfect portrait.
2: And just for people that don't know the Archibald, what's that? Is that...
1: Oh, it's the
0: ultimate prize.
1: It is, the ultimate portraiture.
2: Okay.
1: Yeah.
2: All right. Mm. Beautiful. So it's all for portraits, whatever you decide. If you're a painter, you any portrait you kind of do, you can submit it.
1: Yes, you don't do landscapes or seascapes or anything like
2: that. No, do they give a criteria like, you know, you've got to have this or...
1: You have to have, I think you have to have people in the arts or somebody that's well known, but you can also do yourself as well.
2: Okay.
1: If you want to, but I haven't entered it before, but I really like the challenge of doing it, trying it.
2: Mm. All right, well, let us know when it gets a bit closer.
0: Good luck. Well, look, anyone who wants to see Cheryl's artwork, you can look up Cheryl Peterson artist on the net, and you've got wonderful stuff.
1: Oh, thank you. Yeah, thanks. I'm actually doing a really big abstract at the moment for a customer. I think, I can't remember where she's living, but I'm supposed to have it ready by Monday, and it's really big. And I'm really enjoying it. In fact, I'm enjoying doing the abstracts more than everything now. But I do a variety of different things anyway. So,
0: but you've been on the peninsula for the wonderful Peninsula Studio Trial, which has just finished, hasn't it?
1: Or is it still going? That was really, really good. Actually, it's really well run. And even though the weather was bad, we actually did really well. I was just so we just thought that nobody. Is going to turn up because the wind was blowing and we're in a factory, as you probably know, in Mornington, so it's sort of a little bit hidden as well. It's not like on the main road, and so we were surprised that anybody could even find it, but they did. They all came out and it was really, really good.
0: So they can see your work down there.
1: They can phone me, and then I can make an appointment. Yeah, you can't just turn up because I'm not there.
2: Yeah.
0: But are you seriously farming up there?
1: No. We're like gentleman farmers, I think they call them. But I don't do anything, actually. Neither does my husband, really. Mm. He just gets we've got 20 cows, but we started off with, I think, 5, and we have somebody that looks after them. But we really just got them so that they can mow the lawn.
2: Eat the grass.
1: I mean, eat the grass.
2: Are you going to eat them?
1: No.
2: No?
1: Well, they are edible cows.
2: Are they? Well, I think, you know, with interest rate rising, you might have to. I've thought about buying a cow before, and you can put it on someone's farm. And
1: that's right. That's
2: I would do that. It's,
1: and
2: you
1: then
2: know.
1: You can get, you know, that the meat's really fresh. But the problem is we see them every day. We've even named them.
2: You can't
1: like
2: name
1: them. Bourguignon and spaghetti bolognese. We can't eat them, no.
2: But what did you name them?
1: I know, it's silly, isn't it? We name them all sorts of
2: dishes. You didn't do the whole, you know, traditional Daisy and...
1: No, we didn't do that.
2: No, God.
0: But it must be, for your art, it must be a wonderful environment. Because it would be so peaceful, wouldn't it, I would think?
1: Yeah, it is. It's very peaceful because, as I said, we're about 14-15 k's out of town and we're on 103 acres.
2: Mm. Wow.
1: And so...
0: That's a lot of grass. Yeah.
2: That's it. You haven't even walked.
0: That's a lot of grass.
1: A lot of grass. Well, actually, it's only 13 acres that are actually for the cows. The rest is all just bushland. Mm-hmm. So,
2: wow, have you gone and just like gone for a bushwalk?
1: Oh, my husband's always trying to talk me into it, but there's lots of snakes up there. There's all the deadly snakes, black. Oh, I'm probably going to put the customers off now.
2: No, because you'll be all cleared out where you get galleries.
1: Yes, we will be, absolutely. But
0: you should be running art weekends there that people can go and stay.
1: Oh, no, we don't want that.
2: No?
0: It's a bad idea.
2: Yeah. Well, maybe not stay. Maybe just come for a glass of wine and a cheese platter.
1: Yes, that's what we actually will be doing.
2: Yeah.
1: No, seriously.
2: Absolutely.
1: But it's just taking so long to get organised. Like, it's a very large building that we've – it's actually a huge barn. Mm-hmm. And we had to get council approval for it, and then we had to get it built, and then we had to put a mezzanine in it, and then we have to get it, you know, authorised so we can actually run it as a gallery and workshop. There's lots of rules that we had to follow. It's been in the process for 2 years now.
2: Wow.
1: So
2: nothing quick with cancel, huh?
1: Pardon?
2: Nothing quick with cancel.
1: No.
2: Like with the cancel. Nothing. Nothing quick with the cancel.
1: No,
2: like, yeah.
1: Absolutely. So, but yeah, when it finally gets up and running, it'll be, I'll probably open on the weekends.
2: Mm-hmm.
1: The tourists can come up and, you know, have a drink of wine or two.
2: Would you make them book prior to it so you kind of... have got numbers? Like, would it be something called you no, just have open because doors?
1: I'm sure that unless there's an opening night, I mean, on the weekends, mm-hmm. there's not going to be a million people travelling mm-hmm. up that road. I'm telling you.
2: So you'll know. People. You'll have to run out.
1: Yes.
0: Sure. Occasionally during the show, when Dusty gets bored, she doodles. Oh. And it's quite interesting artwork.
2: I haven't done it today. And you know what? I said to Bob as a joke, I did some artwork myself, but really? Alcohol ink. I started playing with alcohol ink.
1: I've never done that actually.
2: And I thought as a joke I was going to actually bring them into the car and get you to rate them. But

0: probably would have thought I was into to women because I drew a lot of the women's body. Well, I liked that.
1: Yeah.
0: I just think it was beautiful and that kind of was my inspiration. And then I would get a bit more abstract-y in the background. Right. Like I would...
1: Yes.
0: I can't really...
1: You can't explain abstract. You have to see it.
0: It just kind of went.
1: Yeah, you really should take it up again because it's such a good thing to do. I think of it almost not as therapy, but I know that when you know the world the way it is at the moment, it's in pretty bad state. And you know, I'm always listening to the news and that sort of thing. But as soon as I go into the studio, it's great. You can really just chill out and you get into the zone, and it's. I reckon it's better than meditation. Meditation and yoga, I can't do that anyway. I did try it for 2 years to try and relax, but it didn't work.
2: You're not that sort of person.
1: Yeah, this was better.
0: No.
2: So any advice for there may be ladies out there or guys out there who want to dabble in art? What's the best process? You know, did they need to be taught?
1: I think it depends on the personality. Like a lot of students that I had when I had the gallery, they would come for the social, you know, and because it's nice. And even the professional artists that just needed to update a little bit or just wanted to be in a crowd of people because, not a crowd, but, you know, a few people, a few other artists and have a chat and that sort of thing. And that's always a good thing. Mm. So as far as getting lessons and things, you find the right teacher. I think it's good for everybody, and more people seem to be taking it up now too.
2: Mm. Like yeah, as you say, it's great therapy.
1: Yeah, it is. Yeah, expensive though. All the paints. Yeah. you have to be prepared to be a poor artist if you're going to do it professionally.
0: I won't say that actually. So I was about to say, well, most artists don't get famous until they die. I retracted those words.
2: Cheryl Peterson is pretty famous, and there is artwork all over the world.
0: Beautiful.
2: Look, thanks for coming in.
1: Oh,
2: and
1: thank you so much. Look,
2: please keep in touch, and you're always welcome on the show when your rare visits now to the peninsula.
1: Well, but and I'd love it if you both would like to come up to Mooloolamba one day.
0: Absolutely.
1: It's actually called Nobby's Creek.
0: Yeah.
1: And you can come and have a look and maybe do a radio show up there. Hey?
2: What's it called?
0: Nobby's Creek.
1: Yeah. I know.
0: I knew that would make him laugh.
1: Well, I know. It's a weird name.
0: Yeah.
2: We're having that sort of show, Cheryl.
0: Look, it's been the theme.
2: Good luck.
1: Thank you so much.
2: Please keep in touch.
1: Yep.
2: Cheryl Peterson on Coming Home with Bob and Dusty.

0: Again, wishful thinking. Let's go west. We're not going west. We're going out to have a look at Dan out there in the traffic. I think he might be in the rain by now,
1: I don't know. It's busy out there, though.
2: Hello, Dan Belling, Transport Victoria. Greensboro bound M80 Ring Road, slow from Airport Drive around towards the Hume Freeway where the left lane's closed. Crews assisting with a broken down truck. Western Freeway, 25-minute delays outbound Ring Road to Leakes Road with Hopkins Road closed south of the freeway for major works and congested through Mortialloc and Aspendale for level crossing removal works. Station Street level crossing in Aspendale now closed. Nepean Highway southbound down to one running lane between Mortialloc and Aspendale. Long, slow-moving queues from Parkdale along both Nepean Highway and Beach Road.
3: 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Excuse me, Mr. Elliott. Chook, I'm doing an ad.
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1: Wednesday, rain increasing, 19. Thursday, shower with windy, top of 12. Friday, showers reaching a top of 16. Saturday, shower 2, 17. Sunday, shower 2, 17. Monday, partly cloudy with a top of 18 and some snores. Was that snoring or was that the koala?
0: No, that's just...
1: What's it snoring?
0: Man snoring.
1: Oh,
0: Look, you can make it a memorable May in this month at Frankston Arts Centre. 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You can enjoy the energy and elegance of the Australian Ballet School's rising stars on stage and celebrate the best of Australian music live with the fabulous Caprettos featuring Dave Gleeson, Ray Thistlethwaite, Joe Camilleri and Wendy Matthews. You love me doing this, don't you?
1: I do. Now I need some sound effects.
0: 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Mm-hmm. I wouldn't mind seeing the Australian Ballet Young Stars. Did you ever want to be a ballet dancer?
1: I did ballet.
0: Did you?
1: Do you know what I remember once as a kid? And I put my tights on, right? And like, I don't know, do you know how socks have the little connection bit? Like where they connect at the end, like how to hold a sock together, yeah?
0: No, I don't.
1: Well, when you wear stockings, I remember as a kid I wouldn't walk because I had that little connection bit and I could feel it when I walked. So I refused to walk. I was a ballerina having a tantrum. I remember it.
0: I can imagine Dusty the ballerina having a tantrum.
1: Yes, in my purple tutu. Yeah. I was so proud of that. It was the best.
0: Yeah.
1: I loved being a kid. Life was so easy.
0: Oh, well, nothing's changed for you. 22 minutes to 6 and we have coming up very shortly Marvin Bayer-Sager coming up.

0: Tina Turner, she's terrific, isn't she?
1: Oh, I love Tina.
0: Incredible singer. We have somewhere out there, I think he's in New York actually today, let's find out.
2: And now, on Tuesday Drive, we welcome again our Hollywood reporter, Marvin Bayer-Sager.
0: That's enough of that.
1: I know, I think it's broken.
0: Where are you, Marvin?
3: Hello, is that Dr. Bob and Nurse Dusty?
1: Oh, we've become professionals now, Bob.
0: Nurse Dusty, yes it is.
3: From the rehab center.
0: That's right. You just let us out for a while.
1: Yes.
0: You're in New York, Marvin. What are you doing there?
3: I'm here for the Met Gala.
0: I thought we just had that.
1: Yeah.
3: You just had it?
0: No, I thought weren't we talking about this a few weeks ago?
1: Yeah.
3: Well, that was last year.
1: God, it's time flight. I said to Bob, I said, I felt like the Met Gala was already yesterday.
3: It's fashion's biggest night. And the theme this year was costume art, and the dress code was fashion is art.
0: Oh.
3: So I went as Leonardo da Vinci, and Miss Sarah Z went as the Mona Lisa.
0: Was she smiling?
1: Yes.
3: She wasn't smiling very much, I can tell you.
0: No, I wouldn't have thought so. But she'd be a bit upstage, wouldn't she, with all those glamorous...
3: Oh, you know who the standout was for me? Beyonce.
0: Oh, really? Yeah.
3: She looked like a necklace stand.
0: Queen Bee, yeah.
3: Yeah. Oh, yeah. Just her dress was just all necklace. There was little else on it, but and Rihanna looked like a black powder puff.
1: Did she?
3: She did.
1: A black powder puff.
3: You know, I stayed up for you. It's 20 to 4 over here in New York.
1: Oh, really?
3: I'm at an after party.
0: Oh, okay.
3: Yeah.
1: We're so lucky.
3: On Park Avenue.
0: Yeah. Oh, well, I hope you're behaving yourself there, Marvin, are you?
1: Yeah, we don't want you to go back to the radio.
3: You know me. Yeah. And you know who else I saw running around the last few days in New York? Harrison Ford, who's 83. And Romeo Beckham's here. And they all appeared in great spirits. But, you know, the game set match went to Venus Williams.
0: Yep.
3: She was the co-chair of the night, alongside Beyonce and Hollywood royalty Nicole Kidman.
0: Oh, really? Yeah, that's cool.
3: Yeah, oh, they're all here.
1: Yeah. Oh, wow.
0: Yeah, well, Nicole would be the tallest of all of them, wouldn't she, I would think?
3: Oh, she does stick out.
1: Yeah. Legs 11.
0: Oh, I don't know. Thomas Markle, there's news on him, I believe. This is Meghan's dad.
3: Father of the Duchess of Sussex, Thomas Markle.
0: Is she still the Duchess of Sussex?
1: Yeah, didn't they renege that?
3: Oh, did they?
0: Well, I think so.
3: No one told me.
0: maybe she's not Princess Meghan. I don't know. Something's changed, hasn't it?
1: Yeah. Something did.
3: Anyway, Thomas has moved back to the U.S. in his bid to walk again after finding love with his Filipino nurse.
0: Oh, yes, we've heard the story before.
3: He nearly died 5 months ago when a clot in his thigh blocked the supply of blood to his foot.
0: Ooh.
3: And he had his leg amputated below the knee.
0: Oh.
3: But he moved to the Philippines last year to start a new life away from the constant drama surrounding his rift with Meghan and Harry.
0: Yeah.
3: But now he's about to put his best foot forward after finding love with his Filipino nurse, Rio Canadu, 46, a divorced mother of two, he met in the rehab unit.
0: Oh, okay.
1: Sounds like a winner.
0: Yeah. Oh, look, you get all the news there, Bart. Marvin,
3: I got my finger on it, you know.
0: Oh, yeah, about that.
1: You do. And what about Sharon Stone? I heard some speculations about her.
3: Yeah, well, she's fueled speculation about plastic surgery after she turned up with a very youthful appearance at an L.A. event this week.
0: Mm.
3: She was at the TCM Classic Film Festival. right. here in Hollywood, and she showed off a youthful role as she arrived in a three-piece white pantsuit, and she flaunted her taut visage and her shoulder-length blonde locks fell around her in a sleek, straight style.
0: She flaunted what?
1: She flaunted a really, really, really nice dress, Paul.
0: No, she flaunted something you were specific about.
3: Her taut visage.
0: The what?
1: That's
3: her skin.
0: Oh, I see.
3: It was very tight, yeah.
0: I can't remember much about Sharon Stone other than her legs.
1: Yeah, from that movie.
0: What if she suddenly worked out of the legs?
3: Well, you know, her 4.3 million followers hit the like button more than 121,000 times in the last few days.
0: Oh, that's great. Yeah.
1: There we go.
3: Can you believe that?
0: Yeah. Now, our own Miranda Kerr, she was there as well?
3: She was in Beverly Hills on the weekend. She had a wardrobe mishap in a glamorous yellow gown, but still she took home the top award. She brushed off the wardrobe mishap with trademark composure while stepping out in a striking lemon butter gown at the Cancer Foundation event.
0: Mm.
3: Yeah. Her back zip of her gown suddenly broke as she approached the podium, but she held her dress together. She said, it's okay, these things happen.
0: You seem to have a fascination with women's wardrobe.
1: And mishaps. You're always spotting the mishaps.
0: No, he does indeed.
3: Yeah. I like a good mishap.
1: Peep.
0: Marvin, you're a
3: But, you know, she was recognized for her commitment to wellness and social impact for those women living with cancer. It comes after she revealed more secrets behind her youthful looks, including taking placenta pills to balance her hormones.
1: Placenta. I can see Bob just looking at me about to say placenta pills. What are placenta pills?
0: I'm not going to get involved with this.
3: Did you take them, Miss Dusty?
1: No, but I could have had my placenta made into one. I would have given you some, Bob.
0: Don't encourage him, Dusty. Oh, Margaret, wherever you are.
1: Plentiful placenta we have.
0: Changing the subject, you have a friend who's turned 100 in the UK, I think.
3: Yeah, a friend of mine who lives in the UK, Mavis Alsop, has turned 100, and a local TV station went to interview her, and they asked if she got a telegram from the King.
0: Yeah.
3: And she said she did, and the interviewer said, that's fantastic. Mavis said it was no big deal, because her 15-year-old granddaughter got a personal phone call from Prince Andrew.
1: You're going to jail.
0: Any other Cheerios that you want to send, Marvin?
3: I'd like to. I was in rehab last month.
0: Yeah.
3: And I'd like to send hello to some of my fellow inmates, Peter and Stephanie, Linda, and also Andrew, the nice guy, and also Debbie. Debbie Wills, whose birthday it was last week.
0: Oh, happy birthday,
1: happy
0: Debbie.
1: Happy birthday.
0: Yeah. And all these people have been let out now, have they?
3: I believe so.
1: You rehab roomies. Do you know what that makes me laugh? Is that the list? That, but the list gets bigger every week. So it makes me wonder.
0: Well, he gets even worse around. Marvin,
3: they're all listening. I told them you got to listen to Dr. Bob and Nurse Dusty. Yeah, they're on the radio.
0: Well, okay, do
1: I'm
0: that.
1: Not doctor, a nurse, Dr. Bob. He's Sir Bob.
0: She'll dress up. Marvin, you go back to the after party, and we'll talk to you. We'll catch up to you somewhere in the world next week.
3: It's been so nice connecting with you. The pleasure is all yours.
0: Thank you.
1: Bye.
0: Marvin Biosega.

0: RPP, your eyes and ears on the peninsula and beyond.
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17: You are the sunshine of my life.
18: Oh, we got a quiet.
19: Yeah, that was a good one. I haven't heard that one before, Bob.
18: It's time for us to go. Our thanks today to our very special guest, artist Cheryl Peterson, wonderful artist, Michael G. Jones, Damien Domo Flinley, Marvin Bayasago, and of course, you for listening. And we have to say a special, oh, it's for you too. It's Mother's Day on Sunday.
19: Oh, it is.
18: We hope all the mums out there, have you do anything special? Anything special being done for you?
19: Look, you know what? I don't really think much too much of Mother's Day. Like, seriously, if mothers really got their wish, they would like to have a day off from the kids, not get breakfast in bed, and I'm sorry, or a weekend away with some wine, some no kids, and that's how it is. So,
18: Well, look, we'll go out today with Kate Sobrano, who has been about to be inducted into the ARIA Hall of Fame, but she's got a song, I think, for all mums. We'll see you next week.
19: Take care, guys. Bye.

0: This is RWBFM News for Tuesday, May 5th. I'm Brendan Telfer. It's straight down to work for new Nepean MP Anthony Marsh after securing victory for the Liberals in Saturday's by-election. Marsh says he'll waste no time in stepping into the role, revealing he expects to be in the party room as early as today as preparations now begin for the November state election. Anthony Marsh's local government success triggers a reshuffle at council level with a vacancy to be filled in the Briars Ward and Merrill Chains up for grabs. Mornington Peninsula Shire, meanwhile, has voted to place environmental constraints on crash barrier construction on key roads around Mainridge while still approving guardrails at other high-risk locations and intersections across the area. More from Rhys Brewster.
1: The move aims to reduce impacts on native fauna and minimise visual intrusion, with barrier rollout scaled back to around 54% where possible. Council acknowledged the safety imperative, noting 105 lives lost and more than 2,300 serious injuries on local roads over the past 15 years. It also backed a $1.78 million motorcycle safety levy funding while highlighting road surfaces, signage and speed as critical safety factors, particularly for motorcycle riders. Rhys Brewster for RWBFM News.
0: Frankston's push to become one of the country's most accessible coastal destinations is gaining momentum. A full report on the impact of the Accessible Beach Project this summer is expected shortly. All measures of delivery and success exceeded, according to the council. Former Mayor Chris Bolam says the initiative is not just changing lives, but helping shape the city's image and reputation.
2: It's amazing branding for Frankston City to be, or to have the distinction of being Australia's most accessible beach. And it is a proud first, and I have no doubt that other coastal municipalities throughout Australia will be looking very closely at what we've done here.
0: Kindergarten enrolments for next year, 2027, open across the Mornington Peninsula this week, with families urged to register early as demand continues to soar. Fran Stone has those details.
3: The Shire manages a centralised registration system for 30 sessional kindergartens with places allocated under the state government priority of access criteria before local policies are applied. Children most in need are prioritised, followed by those seeking continuity and local placements. Officials warn recent Best Start, Best Life reforms are placing pressure on the sector, meaning demand may outstrip available places. Families are encouraged to register by June 30 to maximise their chances of securing a preferred kindergarten place. Fran Stone for RWBFM News.
0: A quiet but powerful community service on the Mornington Peninsula is marking 25 years of bringing more than just books to local doorsteps. With those details, Sue Summers.
4: The Home Library Service delivers reading material to residents unable to visit in person, but for many, it's the human connection that matters most. Volunteers provide not just a service, but companionship, helping reduce social isolation through regular visits and shared conversations. As the program reaches its milestone, volunteer Elisha says that in increasingly digital worlds, it's those face-to-face moments that continue to make a real difference.
5: It's a connection. And in a world where we're becoming less connected because of technology, having this really intimate person-to-person connection is really wonderful. And whilst you're giving to your borrower, you're just getting so much out of it yourself.
4: I'm Sue Summers for RWPFM News.
0: All eyes will turn to Frankston this month as the Southside Festival returns, bringing 10 days of arts, culture and creativity to the city. Here's Ryder Berg with the details.
6: Running from this Friday through to the 17th of this month, the festival will feature a mix of performances, exhibitions and interactive experiences across multiple venues. Sue Baker says the event continues to build Frankston's reputation as a vibrant, creative destination. Highlights include the return of the popular Neon Fields installation at Beauty Park, alongside new works, food trucks and live entertainment designed to engage all ages. For RWPFM News, I'm Ryder Berg.
0: With the assistance of AI and drawing on RWPFM news sources across Frankston and the Mornington Peninsula, on air, online, on the RWPFM social media channels and also on the CBAA National News Network, for RWPFM News, I'm Brendan Telfer.

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I've got someone in the studio and she's making me laugh. Και έχουμε καλέσει την Julie Fisher. Julie Fisher will shortly join us around about 8 o'clock. She's the book author, speaker, host of The Unexpected Journey on RPPFM and mother to Darcy. Julie Fisher, is there anything this woman cannot achieve? Her life, her story, awards and so much more. Why? And what's this about Mother's Day? 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I'm going to shoot her out of this studio. Okay, let's start the show with the song Oppa by Yorgos Alkaios, which gives us plenty of time to share the social media, live platform and the RPPFM live stream. That includes you too, Julie. And when I'm interviewing you, you're going on that side.

Etsy, Oppa. So for all of you that have just joined us for the very first time on the show, The K-Cow Factor, the Greek Eurobeat Show with Willa Krikalis at RPPFM. 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So for anyone who's got businesses out there that want to sponsor their shows on this show, the KK Factor, sorry, you want to sponsor your business on the KK Factor show or throughout the station, just get in touch with the station via our website. Okay, we're going to start the show. To para po nomo, by Katerina. To para po nomo is my worry, my concern. It's a new song of hers, beautiful lyrics. And on that note, I also want to say a happy birthday to one of our local artists, Maria Maroulis from Kinisi Live. Let's go on to To para po nomo.

big hello goes out to Mark and to our beautiful Julie, who's in the studio right now making me laugh instead of letting me focus. And a hello to Irene and Penny and George. Ya sa doni muksa der femu apotin omorfi Ellada Larissa. And hello to Desi. Now, Julie wants to do a dance, but I'm not actually dressed for the occasion from waist down. And being in Peninsula, I'm wearing moccasins tonight, guys.

What a beautiful, beautiful song. Hello to Tony from Oakley and hello to Tony from Sydney and all his family. Thank you to everyone that is listening via TikTok and Instagram. Hello to Laurie. Thank you to everyone that's listening from LinkedIn and YouTube and obviously Facebook and 98.7, 98.3. Let's go on to Peggy Dinner. Amina.

Oh, and our wonderful Michelle has joined us all the way from Gippsland. And Michelle, shortly you'll be listening to a new release song. It's non-Greek, it's in English. So you're going to really enjoy the lyrics as well. And on that note, I also want to say hello to another listener, a non-Greek listener, to Alice.

Okay, we're going to go on to a new Snavento song with Evangelia. Gliko, Mithisi, sweet. Mithisi getting drunk in a sweet way, I guess. Hello to everybody once again. And straight after that, a short chat, a non-Greek song, a new hit, and then we go on

Wow, what a song. Wow, wow, wow. A huge thank you to everyone that's been sharing the live from all the social platforms. Huge thank you to Kostaki that looks after TikTok. Thank you very, very much. Hello to everyone that's joined us live. The following song, Crashing, is by Tara Kay, a local Greek Australian girl here in Melbourne. She has got her own album out. This is her new release, and I'm going to tell you, it is so the KK Factor vibe. You're going to absolutely love it. We were going to have her on live tonight, but I wasn't quite sure. Something unexpected may or may not have happened, but it did happen. But that's okay. She's going to come on live next week, so stay tuned for this big one. But in the meantime, I'm going to play Crashing. I think it's a great fitted song in preparation and getting Julie, who is in the studio right now. It's making me laugh whenever she can. Takes lots of selfies, lots of videos, lots of photos. And the studio number two, we've got one, two, three. There's four of them in there. They're either pre-recording or it's a new show because we've never seen them before. So I hope they're enjoying it. And probably in the background, they can hear us because they've got the door open. So in the main studio foyer, because this is a really big building, there are speakers everywhere. So regardless, they're going to listen to the KK Factor. Okay, so a huge hello to everyone once more, one more time, and let's go on to the song, Crack.

0: Okay, now before we turn her mic on, Julie Fisher is an author, speaker, and a passionate advocate for inclusion whose work has been shaped by her journey as mum to her son, Darcy. Over the past 20 years, Julie has been sharing real heartfelt stories that have helped build understanding and create a stronger sense of community for families navigating disability. She is the author of several books, including her latest, The Adolescent Journey, which explores the teenage years with honesty, insight, and heart. Julie is also the host of The Unexpected Journey on RPPFM and the founder of the local disability expo, bringing people together, connecting communities in meaningful ways. And tonight we'll be talking to her about her newest book, as well as the beautiful work with Celebrate T21 and the fundraising journey she and Darcy are currently on as he prepares to be featured in their 2027 book. So we're going to, let's put her mic up.
1: Ready?
0: It's on. The red button's
1: on.
0: It's on.
1: All right.
0: Of course it's on. She knows how to do this right.
1: I do, but I'm not very often the interviewed. I'm normally the interviewer.
0: Yes, I know. I know. And we have interviewed you a few times here on the KK Factor.
1: Yeah.
0: But, you know, we've always got new people that join us live, and I wanted to re-interview you. But it's for other reasons as well. And one of the most important reasons for me, like non-stop this last 12 months... of my life here at RPPFM. I've lost count on how many awards, how many nominations you have been given and have been awarded. The book releases, the beautiful stories with Darcy. And one other unbelievable thing is I couldn't believe, even though how sick I am, and on my actual birthday, we went out to a restaurant, but we were outside in this designated area, and and I was surrounded by a couple more people who also had the same thing as me because their family passed it on to me. And that was a really lovely surprise that they joined us and made it an extra special day considering I was really struggling, particularly to breathe. And right there in the corner, there was Darcy with his mates. And it was like, Darcy! And they turned around and the smiles on their faces, they were like so happy to see me. You know, it's really beautiful, Julie. Like, you've done a remarkable job with Darcy. And I know it's not just you as a mother. It's his embedded DNA. It's his personality. Mm. But he's such a happy, happy person, a happy human being, and absolutely adorable. So we're going to touch on, and I know I've already discussed this previously with you, but again, we need to target those, or not target, I would like to reintroduce you to our newest listeners.
1: Yep.
0: So I want to talk a little bit about your personal journey and your inspiration. Mm-hmm. Now, your journey with Darcy has shaped so much of your work. Was there a defining moment when you realised, I need to share this story?
1: I think I've always been one to support other families. So even, you know, like going to coffee groups, support groups, we're all there to support each other. And then when Darcy started school, we used to have a coffee group and, you know, there was a lot of support sharing there. And when I wrote the first book, that's when I really felt like I could do more on a bigger scale, because all of a sudden I was getting interest from organisations that wanted us to do campaigns with them. You know, I had people that wanted to talk to me. I had lots of interviews here at RPPFM, all in those early days. That was 7 years ago. So that's when I really saw that what I had and what I could do could make a really big impact. And even if it's just to help one family, it's worth every minute of doing it, you know, posting on social media, sharing our stories. I mean, you know, that's
0: so
1: all
0: true.
1: People need, you know.
0: It is so true. Yeah. Is her unbelievable
1: That's
0: book.
1: That's the new one.
0: The new one, The Adolescent Journey. Julie, let's emphasise, Darcy is 20 years old.
1: He is.
0: And he's even got a girlfriend, so sorry, ladies out there. 20 years. Over the past 20 years, how has your perspective on inclusion evolved, both personally and within this broader community?
1: Oh, look, I think it's really important because when you step out in the community with somebody that is a little different or that people perceive a little different, because for me, we're all different.
0: And just to stop you there, different to our new listeners, Darcy is Down syndrome.
1: Yes, he lives with Down syndrome. So he has a visible disability, so people can see that. He also has some, you know, little quirky traits that he does. He makes some noises sometimes. Sometimes he stims. So what stimming is, it's like flapping the hands, or he might have a set of headphones in his hands that he's doing this with, and that's regulating his senses.
0: Wow.
1: So that's making him feel comfortable. That's just, and the noise that he does that too. So
0: you know what, even people without that disability, seriously, Julie, as you were just demonstrating, I'm thinking, hang on, we do that as well.
1: I do it. I wobble my feet all the time.
0: Yeah.
1: And it makes, it calms me, you know. But when you step out into the community with somebody like Darcy, all of a sudden you notice people staring, or what you think is staring, and it feels judgmental, and it makes you feel like you shouldn't be out in the community with them. And I never want anyone to feel like that. So that's really my big push, you know, my big message is to just be kind and give somebody a smile. If you catch yourself looking at someone, staring at somebody, just think for a moment and then give a smile, because it just changes everything. Everybody deserves to be out in the community living their life. I know families that don't take their children out, and that's not fair, that's not right, because what happens to those kids when they get older and they haven't been out the door for 5 years?
0: That's right.
1: What happens to them?
0: Do you think it's changed over the last 20 years? I know you do a lot of work, and and there's other people out there, but focusing on you and your perception at this point, do you think it's changed?
1: I think it's getting better. I think as you go along the journey, you learn to not ignore, but you learn to just sort of push past it. And what I also learnt over the last 20 years is that not everybody is staring and not everybody is being judgmental. So sometimes people are just looking our way, but when you're a mum and you've got your child out there, your defences go up because you think, why are they looking at him? What's wrong with him? What's he doing? Stop it. And you want to protect him, right?
0: Yeah, that's right.
1: So as Darcy got older, he started to feel my negativity towards their negativity. And I thought, I don't want him to feel like that. So I started smiling at people, and I surprisingly found that probably 9 out of 10 people will smile back and maybe even say hello.
0: That is so nice.
1: Which is great, but you've still got that small percentage. And unfortunately, the negative stuff that happens to us stays in the mind.
0: Unfortunately, yes.
1: Not more than the positive stuff, but when you recollect, the negative things come forward first.
0: Well, so when I was at the restaurant and Darcy saw me and the kids just got so excited because they've met me before, I've given them lots of cuddles and kisses before, so and it was really exciting for me that they still remembered me and were still happy to see me. And my daughter said to my partner, how do they know my mum? You know, and, you know, George obviously explained how we knew each other. But to me, it was even more extra special. Like people that don't have disabilities that know you, and I'm not trying to upset anyone now or offend anyone, but it's true. I could go somewhere and these people may not have seen me for a year.
1: Mm-hmm.
0: And the joy that these kids gave me that moment, sometimes we don't get that. Yeah, people come up, oh, hello, Will, I haven't seen you for a while. But the joy they gave you, you could feel it. You could sense it. It was not just words or just to be polite.
1: Yeah. Yeah, that's right.
0: You know, and this is the beauty of these children, the love that they have.
1: Mm.
0: Obviously, they're going to retaliate if they're mistreated or not spoken nicely to. But otherwise, I believe they're fine to walk around us in the community
1: of
0: and
1: course.
0: For everybody to support.
1: Of course they are. They're people just like us. And the other thing I've found is that a lot of the time people, they just don't know disability. They don't understand it. So sometimes there's a fear factor in that, and that will cause them to look your way in a certain manner. And that's always perceived as judgment, especially when it's about your child. That's how I feel anyway. And that's why that smile, that hello, makes such a difference, because you get it back from most people.
0: Oh, that's so nice.
1: But we still do. There's still a lot of education that needs to happen out
0: there. Still a lot of work that you're involved in, Julie. And you work extra hard. As those who follow her, Julie, under her Facebook, Julie Fisher, or her page, The Unexpected Journey, and you can follow her on LinkedIn, you will see why she's been getting all these awards, why she keeps getting nominated, because it is you're worthy of it. And yes, I know you've told me there are so many other people that do the same work, but I'm focusing on you.
1: Yeah.
0: And like you said earlier, if you can help one person, or if I can focus on one person, to me, you represent a group of other people.
1: Yeah.
0: But we're also friends, so it makes a bit of a difference. Judgmental here. What has Darcy taught you that no book or no professional experience has taught you? I know I haven't gone through these questions with you, but I know you're good.
1: That's okay. No, that's all right. I like cold questions because I think the answers are, I don't know, it's better when you sort of sit and think for a moment. But I think one of the biggest things that he's taught me is the unconditional acceptance of others. So he will accept everyone for who they are. He might not always like everyone, but if he doesn't like you, he'll just leave you alone. But it doesn't matter if you've got green hair, purple hair, if you've got a limp, if you're in a wheelchair, if you talk differently, it doesn't matter. If he likes you, he accepts you for exactly who you are.
0: Isn't that beautiful?
1: And that's the biggest, biggest lesson that he's taught me because,
0: Wow. You
1: know, there's lots of judgment that happens right from when you're young, at primary school, through high school. And, you know, sometimes you do get caught up in that because it's your friends that are doing it. And with Darce, like, we all like to think that we don't care what people think. That's the other thing he's taught me. But we do. I think the older we get, the better we get at not caring. But he's really taught me that as well, to not worry about what people think. So, you know, if we're out shopping or something like that and a good song comes on and we sing and dance to it. I don't care where we are. Like, we're having fun. And
0: you can see that on your posts. You can actually see the post you put up or where you go with Darcy. And I think it's great because people can see that and say, wow, you know, my child's got Down syndrome. I can have fun like that too.
1: Yeah, that's
0: Let me reach out to Julie and see how she does it. Julie, your latest book focuses on teenage years, which can be complex for any family. Mm-hmm. What unique challenges and triumphs do you want to highlight?
1: I think with kids like Darcy, every story is different. I mean, Darcy is very different to his brothers, but then there's some things that he's similar as well. So he does have an interest in girls. You know, he has a little girlfriend.
0: He does.
1: He does get moody as well.
0: Like most guys
1: like
0: do.
1: He's not a teenager anymore.
0: He's a young man, 20 years old. He's getting into adulthood now. A young man, I say it.
1: Yeah, so, and I think there's always challenges when he can't tell us exactly how he's feeling as well.
0: Oh,
1: so
0: okay.
1: He is verbal, but he can't really articulate a lot of what he's feeling. So that can be a challenge, and each family needs to deal with that a bit differently. You know, we have therapists that can help us with that. But the big thing is, as our kids grow, with disability, there's always paperwork. There's so much paperwork that you have to do as they go through the different stages of life. So I talk a lot about those sort of things in the book and what you need to have to prepare for their pension, making sure people have got a companion card, which so many families don't know about still, and things like that. And the other thing, I just share our story and, you know, share what we do with Darcy and the joy that he brings us. And even when things are a bit hard and tough, you know, he always puts a smile on our face. He's just an amazing young man.
0: He does.
1: You know, he really is.
0: Was there a chapter or moment in the book that was particularly difficult or emotional for you to write?
1: I don't think with this book there was. No, I don't think there was. Not emotionally.
0: Or have you just become resilient along the journey?
1: Perhaps.
0: That's what's happened. Okay. What do you hope parents of teenage, especially those navigating disability, can take away from the book, The Adolescent Journey?
1: I hope that they can take away that they're not alone. Yeah. There's many, many families going through this journey just like them, and there's people that they can reach out to. They don't have to do it alone. There's lots of great resources that they can go to if they're worried about things that are coming up. There's some great organisations that put on wonderful webinars with great information.
0: Yep.
1: My book has a lot of that in there too, has resources in there. But yeah, just reach out, you know, have that support around you. Don't do it alone. If your child's doing something that you don't know quite how to handle, again, reach out, you know, contact me or do some research, contact your therapist, your doctor, and just ask them, because sometimes they're just growing, you know, as well, and they're going through different emotions just like we did. So Darcy sort of goes through, like, maybe when Caleb and Blake were going through things at about 15, Darcy's sort of going through those stages at about 19. Does that make sense?
0: Yes.
1: So,
0: yeah,
1: you know, that
0: delay.
1: Extra level of testosterone in boys and things like that. So there's a bit of a delay there. I think when he was about 16, I suddenly looked at him and thought, oh my goodness, I've actually got a teenager here. So I didn't feel like that before that. You know, I still felt like he was a little boy. So I just hope that they get some joy out of the book and get some support from the book and just really embrace the journey. We've got to do that. You know, we can't stay stuck in...
0: No, and he's living life, as we can see through the journey, yeah. through the page. How can communities better support families during this stage of life?
1: I think just ask them if they're okay. You know, like, I mean, we're doing that a lot anyway with kindness. You know, if you see somebody that's struggling, ask them if they're okay. If you're a friend of somebody who has a child with a disability, ask them if they're, you know, doing all right. Do they need any help? Can they help them find support? You might not know where to look, but again, there's lots of resources online that you can search up. And, yeah, just be there for people. Sometimes people just want to vent and just want to talk about what's going on, and I think that's really important too.
0: And that's where you fall into place. You're the host of The Unexpected Journey on RPPFM right here in the peninsula. What conversations have stayed with you long after the microphone was switched off?
1: Oh, that's tough. We've been on air nearly 4 years, so yeah. there's been lots. But look, today's interview is with a friend of mine, and she just said that her son lives with cerebral palsy.
0: Yeah.
1: And she said, I'm grateful for him every day because he brings so much joy and love, no matter what is happening in the world, in our house. And that's exactly what Darcy does as well, you know. He might have his little moments where he's got, you know, not happy with me. I nearly swore then. where he's not happy with
0: Where's
1: me.
0: Where's our beep button?
1: But at the end of the day, like, even if we've had a little bit of a tiff, when I put him to bed or when I'm taking him somewhere, that love and that joy is always there.
0: So but that's common. I see that with my own children and their children.
1: Yeah.
0: You know, parents, kids getting frustrated for whatever reason, and then when they get put to bed, hugs and kisses, love you, mummy, love you, you know.
1: Yeah, and it's beautiful. And I just love the way he enjoys life, truly not worrying about what people think. You know, when we go out, if we go to a concert or a theatre production, he just has the best time, and I always get a tap on the shoulder from people that say, I wish I had the courage to do that. And I say to them, just do it. Like...
0: I'm going to veer off one second. Something just came to my mind. And I guess as a mental health champion at work, we sometimes try to look at different ways of why things happen. And I questioned now, is it teaching the child or is it actually teaching the parent? I know you reach out to the parents, but is it teaching them how to be, so how they need to change, which then reflects on the child? Like, is it us? Like, if you're moody, if you're upset, isn't that going to filter to Darcy?
1: Oh, it does sometimes, yeah. He definitely feels it when we're not right and he doesn't like it. Like, he'll come up... he can even sense it if you're putting on a brave face.
0: Wow.
1: It's quite interesting, actually. Like, even you... So if we bumped into you at the shops and you weren't quite right, but you were looking at him and you were smiling and putting on a brave face, he would know that you're not right. And he
0: Well,
1: would...
0: they do say... people with disabilities have other abilities. So the word disability to me is, I define that word as other abilities.
1: Yeah, yeah. So, yeah, look, definitely it's like everybody, you know. Like if you're not in a good headspace, you know, that can filter down through to him. But he will always come up and be kind and give you a hug and things like that. I want parents, and I think all the parents I've ever met in the disability community call their children their teachers. Which is lovely.
0: We do learn from
1: but
0: them,
1: I just want the wider community to really, you know, like just understand that when they are looking at our children, we do perceive it as judgment, even if it's not. You know, put your shoe on the other foot and just think, well, how would I react if someone was staring hard and fast at
0: that's,
1: my child?
0: That's a very good quote there. We do need to stop and put our feet in that person's shoe.
1: Just for a minute and just think, how would I feel? How would I react?
0: Yeah.
1: Look, early days, I said some terrible things to people. I told a woman to take a photo of Darcy and take it home so that she could work out what she thought was wrong with him.
0: Wow.
1: And at the end of the day, like, I went home and told my husband, he said she was probably looking at him because he's cute.
0: He's cute, actually.
1: And I go to him, no, she wasn't. But all these years later, yeah, maybe she was. And how awful for me to do that to her.
0: That's how you felt that moment. And you know what? She probably walked away and thought, oh, wow, that lady actually... misinterpret what I was actually...
1: Maybe. She was horrified. She walked off horrified. Yeah,
0: so she would have thinking, you know, and I'm pretty sure she would have stepped back and thought, you know, she probably gets this all the time and she didn't realise.
1: Mm.
0: But hey, she might be listening in right now. As someone deeply involved in media, how powerful is storytelling in shifting perceptions around disability? And I know we're talking about that right now.
1: Yeah, yeah. It teaches. It raises awareness. It educates. It supports. It helps that person sitting at home feeling alone not feel alone anymore because somebody else is going through a similar journey. The biggest thing is the education. Like it teaches people at the end of the day, and it teaches people that, you know, Darcy's just, yes, he's got a disability, you know, yes, he's verbal, but sometimes he's hard to understand. He has slower learning skills, but at the end of the day, he's a person.
0: That's right.
1: Just like everybody else.
0: That's exactly
1: right. You know, he wants to be treated well. He wants to be respected. He wants to have fun. He wants to live life well, just like everybody else does, you know. I think that's the biggest lesson, is that they're people. Yes, they have a disability. Some you can see, some you cannot.
0: That's right.
1: Invisible disabilities is very difficult as well.
0: It is very difficult. Living with us, to have an invisible disability, like most of my listeners know that, you know, I struggle with rheumatoid arthritis. You can't see it.
1: Yeah.
0: And then there are days when I'm not limping. So you think, oh, she's fine. But then there's days when people that do know me are limping and then they know, oh, she's struggling.
1: Mm.
0: But they don't know that I have to live with this. It's not something that I've just hurt my knee and tomorrow it's going to, you know, come better again.
1: Yeah.
0: And they're the things that, yeah, people need to be a bit more understanding.
1: Yeah. And just know that we're all people.
0: That's exactly,
1: we're all people. Yeah. We're all different. And with hidden disabilities, it's called hidden disabilities, and it's a sunflower lanyard that you can wear when you go out in the community, when you're travelling, so that people around you know that there is something going on and that you might need some support. They are fantastic.
0: Wow. So do you wear them, like if you go out with Darcy somewhere, would you put that on?
1: No, because he has a visible disability.
0: Oh, that's right.
1: Yep. So people can see.
0: I missed that one. Sorry, everybody.
1: Yeah, no,
0: I
1: did miss that one. That's all good.
0: Have you seen a noticeable change in how inclusion is represented in the media over the years?
1: Yes and no.
0: You've made a big difference.
1: Yeah.
0: You have made a big difference.
1: There's lots of amazing people doing some incredible things on social media to raise awareness, to have a bit of fun. Yeah. You know, there's some guys out there called the Brother Boys. If you don't follow them, follow them. They're very funny. So Bill lives with Down syndrome and Kyron is his brother-in-law. So they're doing some really cool stuff online. But there's some great, on Instagram especially, there's some great pages where you can follow and you can see people with Down syndrome creating successful businesses, all sorts of things.
0: Isn't that right? Yeah, because I think what they're doing now, they're tuning into the other abilities.
1: Mm-hmm.
0: It's like autism. You know, back in the days, autism's like, oh my goodness, my child's got autism. That is, his life's over. Now autism and the skill set that people that are autistic have is sought after, particularly in the scientific world.
1: Yeah.
0: The way they think, the way their brain works, you know, and it's inspiring to see, particularly here in Australia. And I'm not saying that this doesn't happen overseas. It's just because my focal point is in Australia. And I haven't actually sat down to talk to you about, you know, the broader countries away from us if this happens, but we are very lucky here.
1: Oh,
0: because we do
1: 100%.
0: Yeah, we do look at the skill set that everyone's got regardless of what their disability is.
1: Yeah, and everybody can do something, you
0: That's
1: know.
0: That's right.
1: And there's so many great programs and that available now to people like Darcy that he can do. Like, he might not be able to create his own business, but he might be able to do a program where he's learning skills and things like that. So there's lots of wonderful things out there for everybody to do.
0: Well, look, Darcy's in theatre productions. I've seen a production with, how many children were there that time?
1: Oh, there's so many.
0: When the one that I went to.
1: In BAM.
0: Yeah, in BAM. There were so many. They had different disabilities.
1: Yes.
0: They're all young. And yet they did a huge production that we actually enjoyed.
1: Yes.
0: You know, some people think, well, how can these kids do that? But they actually can.
1: Mm-hmm.
0: And I've also seen it with one of our listeners, Alex
1: yes.
0: from Fusion Theatre. You know, you go to the adult theatre productions and there's people there with different disabilities. And yet when they come together, the way the brain works and they create this amazing storytelling and it's like, wow.
1: Yeah,
0: then you've got a production where everyone hasn't got a disability, so to speak. And you might walk away going, well, it was a bit boring, you know. And I'm not just saying that because I'm trying to prep and promote people with a disability. I'm actually being honest. And the only way you're going to understand where I'm coming from is to actually go.
1: Yeah.
0: But you do need to focus, you know, and focus on the storyline and yes. watch how they show the storyline rather than focusing on the disability or asking the question, I wonder if they're going to do this correctly or not, you know.
1: Yeah.
0: Focus on the storyline and you'll walk away really inspired. They're just amazing. What inspired you to create the local disability expo and what impact has it had on families and services, particularly around here in Frankston area?
1: Yeah. So I've wanted to do that for probably about 15 years and this year will be my fourth.
0: Wow.
1: So it took a long time for me to get the courage and the support to do it. But the reason why I wanted to bring something local, and there's lots more popping up now, which is so wonderful, is because I wanted the community to be able to come into an event and talk to the providers that can support them in their community. So not go to an event where they find a service that looks really interesting, but they service the other side of town. They can't come here.
0: Yeah, that's
1: you know?
0: Right.
1: So that was the main reason why I wanted to do it, so that families could engage with the service providers that can help them. And the other reason was because a lot of families can't travel into the city for the big events that happen in there. They, you know, for whatever reason, they might not have a vehicle, they might struggle, you know, in crowds or
0: yes.
1: like travelling and things like that. So I wanted to bring something close so that it's not far away for them to be able to enjoy.
0: And we do have the areas here. We've even got the Arts Centre in Frankston.
1: Yeah.
0: Like it's we're a city within a city here.
1: Yeah.
0: So we've got the space.
1: Yeah.
0: Can you share a moment from the expo that truly touched your heart?
1: Oh, I think just I'm very proud of it and I think one of the things I love the most is just standing back and watching the families connect with the providers and just seeing the smiles on their faces and then hearing afterwards, thank you so much for doing that. You know, we met these guys that day and they're doing a great service for us. Now they're helping
0: you
1: with
0: need
1: our
0: to,
1: child.
0: You need to be a sought-after speaker now. People should be paying you to speak and to inspire people. And to teach people about being resilient, if anyone knows how to be resilient, it's you, Julie, in every sense of the word. And to be strong. Like, you know, you've got businesses that have speakers, but sometimes you don't have to have a speaker that talks about businesses or hobbies and things. You can have someone that's living a journey like yourself.
1: Yeah.
0: So people can look at you and go, wow, she's done it. She's resilient. She's put up with so much. And we can put all those measures in place for ourselves to become resilient and have the strength that you have.
1: Yeah.
0: And the communication skills.
1: Yeah. And it's not easy. Like, you know, I definitely have moments where I, you know, need to rock in a corner as well or where I'm a bit down for a day. And you need to go with the flow with that. You need to go with the emotions. But I also just wanted to say to you with the expo, the other thing that really lights me up is watching Darcy's dance group open the event every year and watching how everybody loves the energy that they bring to the day. I think it's the perfect way to start the expo. It really gets it in a nice, happy vibe.
0: I know. I wanted to go to the expo. And every time your expo's on, there's an event that I've been invited to, but I might have to say no to one day to come to. I definitely want to come. Let's touch on Celebrate T21 and
1: yes.
0: the fundraising journey. You and Darcy are part of the Celebrate T21 2027 book.
1: Yes.
0: What does this opportunity mean to both of you? Now, I know that Darcy's going to go in the book. I've seen the photo shoot that you gave, that you brought to me to have a look at. I was so blown away. And my mum had the opportunity to also see those photos. And there were those beautiful photos of Darcy in a suit where he's actually a more serious model.
1: Yes. Oh, my God.
0: And
1: I love those photos.
0: Wow. Wow.
1: Amazing.
0: Like, wow.
1: The amazing Stephanie Rodden, who I think she's watching all the way from Wollongong. So.
0: Hello to Stephanie. Big shout out to Stephanie in Wollongong.
1: Yes. So I'm going to look at my phone because
0: yes,
1: I want to make sure that I tell everybody
0: please do
1: all
0: so.
1: Of the correct information about Celebrate T21 and the amazing organisation that Stephanie's created.
0: Great.
1: Before I do that, trisomy, so T21 stands for trisomy 21, which is the most common form of Down syndrome caused by having an extra copy of chromosome 21 in the cells. So there's three copies instead of two.
0: Wow.
1: And it's a genetic condition, okay? And approximately one in 700 to 800 live births this happens to. So that's one thing.
0: Can they detect that?
1: Yes.
0: Okay.
1: Yes. So I did get a prenatal diagnosis 21 years ago, but they do different testing nowadays. All right, so I'm just going to let you know what Celebrate T21 is. They're a social enterprise based in the Illawarra, which is in Wollongong, New South Wales, and they operate as a community service nationally. Through their network around Australia, they bring together families within the Down syndrome community, sharing their stories and providing inspiration. They connect families with organisations including Down Syndrome Australia, T21 Mum Network Australia and 321 Pregnancy Care. And they and all of us dream of a world where no family should feel isolated, unsupported or pressured to terminate based on a diagnosis of Down syndrome. So why they put that there is because when you get a diagnosis of Down syndrome, generally it's very negative and termination is recommended. With our story, it was talked about for probably 5 appointments with the doctors after the diagnosis was given. So it's pretty tough, it's pretty awful. And Stephanie actually went through a similar journey with her son, and she wanted to create something beautiful for people and families to see so that they could see the real families, and the real stories and see how beautiful it is. And, you know, this is the last book here. Can you see that?
0: Yes.
1: Yep, that's the last book there. Darcy's on the back cover there as well. It's just sensational. It's the most beautiful book you'll ever see in your life. So Celebrate T21 also distributes gift packs to families with a diagnosis of Down syndrome.

0: Isn't that amazing?
1: And Stephanie puts it all together, ships it, puts the families in contact with support as well.
0: So, and we will share that. I will share that on the platform, the social platforms after the show.
1: Yep.
0: Including which we will talk to shortly about the fundraiser too.
1: Yep, beautiful. So the book is developed and launched every 2 years. So next year in March, this new book is going to be launched and I can't wait. We always head up to Wollongong for that. And we do, you know, Stephanie relies on selling merchandise and fundraising from us ambassadors, or Darcy's an ambassador. Let me just tell you that they are a social enterprise and not a registered charity. So sponsorship contributions are not tax deductible. But for businesses or individuals considering larger contributions, there may be opportunities. Where is it? Sorry, I've got it. I just don't want to get it wrong.
0: That's okay, Julie.
1: There may be opportunities for business sponsorship and advertising within the book, including features and brand placement. So there's some other opportunities there for people that want
0: to
1: help
0: fantastic.
1: On a bigger scale. And you can email CelebrateT21 to find out more information about that. So each person like Darcy, who's going to be featured in the book, does their own fundraising. If we reach $700, we get featured in the gallery exhibition. So we get a beautiful framed print of Darcy, and then we get the framed print of his page inside the book. So that's what we're aiming for. If we go further than that, there's other opportunities. So the top 21 fundraisers, they get their picture on the back cover.
0: Amazing.
1: The top three get on the front cover.
0: Amazing.
1: and there's all sorts of other wonderful things for Darcy to enjoy if he is a top fundraiser. So it's such a beautiful organisation that she's created. I'm really proud to collaborate with her. One of my books, or my books, have all been in the gift packs as well. And From the Hearts of Mums is in the ones that she distributes now. So that's also another resource. It's full of 13 stories from families, including Stephanie. So
0: well, I can tell you, I'm going to interrupt you now. I believe Stephanie is listening in.
1: Hi,
0: Celebrate T21 on our chat, on the live chat.
1: Yes.
0: I have shared that on our screen. So when we screenshot this interview and it goes on YouTube and shared across the thing, you'll be able to read them all as well, Julie. And Celebrate T21 says, Julie is an incredible woman and her and Darcy are amazing ambassadors for Celebrate T21. Thank you for all you do and your wonderful support. Kiss, kiss.
1: We love what we do. And look, part of the role of being an ambassador is, doing some fun projects with Celebrate T21, and we share those on social media. But one of the other jobs that Darcy gets to do is to deliver the books to allied health, you know, your doctors,
0: wow,
1: schools.
0: Oh, how good is that?
1: We deliver them to our local MPs, our councillors, so that more and more families are educated and
0: getting the support that they need.
1: That's right. So that's what we do. That's one of his jobs as an ambassador. And last year he got Rockstar Volunteer of the Year. That was pretty cool. I just love doing it because it makes a real difference. And one of the things I love about giving the book out to people is when they start reading the quotes from the families inside and seeing those beautiful photos, you can see the shift and you can see their hearts swell, and it's just wonderful, you know. We're just normal families.
0: That's exactly right. Well, Alex can understand all that, and he says we're all humans.
1: Yep.
0: His mum's, you know, goes through exactly what you go through. Jenny Cheshire, Jenny. Expo's full of providers are looking forward to this year's. Jenny says also Julie needs a gold medal for everything she does for the community. Jenny, I'm with you there, 100% with you there. And yes, she has been nominated for Mother's Day Mother of the Year. And look, I should be Grandma of the Year. No, you know, there's so many beautiful people out there, a lot of mothers out there. They all deserve it.
1: Yes.
0: But right now tonight is about you and all these extra stuff that you do, which a lot of mothers are out there doing it too. But again, I'm not saying only you, Julie, but we're focusing on you, and you really do deserve that, as so many mothers. You do deserve that. So Jenny says, wow, and everything you're saying. Well done, Julie. She says, Alex, good on you, Darcy. Tony from Sydney says, good luck with everything.
1: Thank you.
0: And Alex, as you know, he's got to meet Darcy one day.
1: He is.
0: He is.
1: And we will get to

0: one of your shows, and if it's okay, I'd love to put Darcy's fundraising link in the chat, and if anybody would like to support him with that,
1: go for it, Julie.
0: It would be really appreciated. I would love that, and so would he. So it really is special. I think it's very important to just keep sharing stories, raising awareness, because it creates understanding.
1: Yeah. So how can people listen tonight, support or get involved?
0: With Celebrate T21? Yes, so Darcy has
1: a fundraising,
0: Yes, so he has a unique link that I will put in the chat before I head off tonight.
1: Yeah.
0: But you can hop on the celebratet21.com.au, have a look at all the beautiful families on their website. You can have a look at the merch. The merch is incredible. We have a wonderful lady called Alexis who does the designs, and she has a young man with Down syndrome as well as her son. So, yeah, just hop on and have a look and see some of the wonderful things that other people are doing to help.
1: Help. Julie, looking back, what would you say to the Julie who was just beginning this journey?
0: I would say don't get upset with others, even though sometimes it's really hard. Just understand that they don't understand yet and they're going to.
1: And is that the same advice you'd give to parents who may be feeling overwhelmed or uncertain right now?
0: Yeah, probably, definitely. And I would say to parents who are struggling with diagnosis or, you know, just feeling alone, reach out for support. You know, I'm here. I'd love to have a coffee with anybody and just give them that guidance and support and tell them that it's going to be okay.
1: And it will be
0: I mean, I still worry. You know, you worry with all your kids, but with Darcy, you know, when he was little, I thought, oh, I wonder what teenagers are going to be like. I'm really worried about that. You know, now he's an adult. It's like, oh, my goodness, like, what's going to happen? What happens if he wants to travel on a train by himself? Or what happens when he wants to move out of home? And so there's always
1: go, yeah.
0: Because all of those things need a lot of planning, you
1: but
0: know.
1: But hang on, even our kids, when they take those first steps.
0: Yeah.
1: We still fear that.
0: Yeah, yeah. 100%.
1: We still wonder, you know, but our worries may be a little bit different.
0: Mm-hmm.
1: We still have that initial worry.
0: Yep.
1: But we worry about other things that could go wrong.
0: Yes, we do, yeah. And with Darcy, you know, if he sort of says, all right, I want to move out of home, which he hasn't said yet. Thank you, Darcy. Don't do it yet. I'm not ready. but when he does decide to do that, there's a real process that goes into that. So he has to learn all the skills about living on his own. He watches me do a lot of those things at home, but he has to learn.
1: Does he help with cooking?
0: Oh, he only cooks when Jane comes and cooks with him.
1: Is this his girlfriend?
0: No, that's his cooking teacher.
1: Nice.
0: But if I say to him, Das, well, I don't do a lot of cooking at home myself at the moment.
1: You're too busy to cook.
0: So I've got my gorgeous Caleb at home now and he's doing a lot of cooking and my husband does the cooking too.
1: He's a
0: but if I say to Darcy, come into the kitchen and help me cook, he goes, nah, it's okay.
1: Oh, that's funny.
0: Because he wants Jane.
1: Jane, yeah. If there's one message you'd love everyone to carry with them after tonight, what would that be?
0: I say this at the end of my radio show every week. I just say be safe and always be kind to others because it goes a really, really long way. You don't know what people are going through, so just, you know, be kind, don't be mean, and reach out for support. So families out there, you don't have to do it alone. There's lots of wonderful people wanting to help and support you.
1: Especially Julie.
0: And Stephanie.
1: Stephanie.
0: But there's lots of other people as well. So, you know, and Steph is great. She puts the families in touch with support groups near to them because you know, our Celebrate T21 family is nationwide.
1: Isn't that amazing?
0: In the Illawarra. It's not just in Victoria. It's nationwide.
1: It's nationwide.
0: And, she puts them in support. There's some, you know, Down Syndrome Vic, Down Syndrome Australia. They're the ones that are great for us straight away. As soon as I got the diagnosis, I rang Down Syndrome Victoria and they sent me out resources and support materials straight away. So don't suffer in silence. You don't have to go through it alone.
1: You don't have to be alone.
0: Get the support, get like-minded people around you for sure.
1: Thank you so much, Julie. Now, Julie, Mother's Day is coming up.
0: It is.
1: And I know it's going to be beautiful in your home as well. If Darcy could describe you in one sentence, what do you think he would say?
0: He calls me crazy.
1: I love it.
0: He does. He calls me crazy. He goes... And if I'm doing something silly, because I am a bit crazy, I'm a bit silly, like I'll just start dancing or singing around the house and doing whatever, you know, to make me feel good. And he'll go, Dad, Mum's crazy.
1: I love it.
0: So that's how he describes me.
1: Well, Alex just said, well done and congratulations on your book and your work. And I know everyone's sending their love and support.
0: Thank you. And I would like to say, with that copy of The Adolescent Journey there, if you wanted to put everybody's name onto a wheel and spin it, or names into a hat, I would love you to give a copy to one of the listeners tonight.
1: Oh, thank you, Julie. We will do that.
0: That's all right.
1: Whoever wants
0: And I will put Darcy's fundraising link in the chat. And
1: yes, please do that. Yeah, and I'll be sharing it on the social platforms as well. And please, anyone that would like an opportunity to have in possession the Adolescent Journey book, please message me, private message me, put it in the live chat, message me on TikTok, Instagram, Facebook, LinkedIn, YouTube. There's no excuse.
0: No.
1: I'm everywhere.
0: And then you can get the copy to them. So good luck,
1: everyone.
0: We'll do
1: that. And if you're lucky, we might even get Darcy to drop it off.
0: Maybe. If you're not too far away.
1: Exactly.
0: Not Sydney.
1: Not Sydney. Thank you so much, Julie.
0: Thank you for having me, Rua.
1: And the books are amazing.
0: Wonderful to be in the studio with you again, and I'm not going to go straight away. So,
1: well, I know we're going to do a dance. So, on that note, we're going to go on to Nicole Verdi's song "Min Aries," and we'll get her off the camera.
0: Bye, everyone. Thank you.
1: Thanks, Julie.

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0: And if you have a look at the live chat, you will see both the links. So Darcy's unique link to help him with his fundraising, and Darcy's link for his fundraising. And Paula, a big hello to you, and thank you so much, Jenny. And we're going on to Kratame.

So what I'm trying to what I've been saying in the studio with Julie, we're having a bit of a laugh. So during the interview, you may have noticed, but she did, I was sweating. And I said to her in Studio One, if you go in there, that's where the heater controls are. So I said to her, just go down and bring it down, because that's, you know, it's probably just too hot. But I did it because I'm not 100%. But Julie says, no. It got very hot in here, because Julie believes in this studio there's a ghost. So she thinks there's a spirit, there's a ghost in here. But apparently it's a good spirit, a good ghost. That's fine. Obviously the ghost enjoys my show, and that's pretty cool by me. I haven't had an issue. And he said, she just said now the temperature's actually dropped. So he shows his presence, and that's fine. He enjoys the interviews. I love it. All right, let's go, guys.

Oh, we're definitely going to be Gregitising Julie. Don't worry about that. And Paula, thank you so, so much. It's amazing what a bit of makeup can do, darling.

Wow, love the song, love the song. Okay, so Julie has left the studio. She's going home to her family, her beautiful family, which includes the awesome Darcy. Now, as we said earlier, the unexpected journey is Julie's page. Julie Fisher, F-I-S-H-E-R, Julie's J-U-L-I-E, Julie Fisher. You can also find her on LinkedIn. And check out the page Celebrate 2021. And I'm hoping I did say that correctly, guys. And let me go on to where they left a little message for Julie. Celebrate T21. Follow the page and get all the details. And after the show, I will put up the fundraising page and everything else. So that'll go up on LinkedIn, Facebook, TikTok, Instagram, and you can share it, guys. And please get involved with the fundraiser. And let's get Darcy on the book in the front cover. Wouldn't that be a stoking moment? Okay. And we wish Julia and all the mums this Sunday a happy, happy Mother's Day, because mums are so valued, such important people around us, and we all need and love our mums and those that represent mums to us, because sometimes our biological mums aren't around for whatever reason, and there are other people that are standing in, or other people that we respect like a mother to us. So a huge happy Mother's Day in advance to you all. Okay, let's go on to Gogoli Daki on her new song. And she's currently touring here with Yanni Casios. And there's going to be another guys, show. So on the 16th of May, I will put this up on my social platforms. On the 16th of May, and it's only $20 a person, there will be the event with Gogo and Yanni. And that will be in Preston at the Oakville, with Yanni Tasios and a number of supporting talents. So first in, best dress, because this event is booking very, very fast. And yes, I will definitely be there now that I'm a lot better and get to also meet the awesome Yanni and Gogo. Unfortunately, when we had them on last week and we interviewed them live via the link, I had so many technical issues. These things do happen, unfortunately. It is what it is. All right, let's go on to Gogo Lidaki.

Goledaki. Now, this is a beautiful song. I know you guys know the lyrics. And we're going to sing it together. My mic will be off, okay? Are you ready?

Okay. Yes, it was a Marinella song. It's been revamped. I really do love the vibe, the way they the way this song is sung in that genre, if you want to call it that way. Okay, I've got a bit of an announcement, guys, since we're talking about love and these sort of songs. Greek tennis star Maria Sakkari is stepping into an exciting new chapter, opening up her upcoming wedding to, get ready, drum roll, guys, Konstantinos Mitsotakis. That's right, Mitsotakis' son. While the couple is happily engaged, Sakkari shared that wedding preparations haven't begun just yet, as her main focus remains family, firmly on her tennis career. And speaking from Athens International Airport before heading overseas, she made it clear that her professional commitments come first as she gears up for the next round of tournaments. Now, despite growing public interest in her personal life, Sakkari's keeping her eyes on the prize, determined to return to peak form on the court. "We are very happy," she said, describing the period as joyful, while noting there's still plenty of time for wedding planning. Balancing love and ambition like a seasoned pro, Sakkari continues to train and compete internationally. However, her recent early exit from the Madrid Open has impacted her rankings. As of Monday, May the 4th, she now sits at world number 47 with 1,238 points, making a drop of 10 places from the previous week. With renewed focus and determination, all eyes are now on her next moves, both on and off the court. There you go, guys. Γεια σου, Αντώνη μου, από Λάρισα. 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The hot hits continue right here on RPPFM, the KK Factor, the Greek Eurobeat show. Έλα, πάμε.

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1: 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Okay, on the KK Factor page, I have shared a link, and I want you to go to it later, and I want you to hear these two songs and say yes or no to this announcement. So Greek singer Tasos Bougas has spoken out about the growing buzz surrounding comparison between Akila's Eurovision track Ferto and his own song You Want Bouzouki, Let's Go. Speaking on Sunday, the May the 3rd, Bougas revealed that many listeners have pointed out similarities between the two tracks, and some even suggested that Ferto may have drawn inspiration from his earlier hit. And he states, I've heard from many people that Ferto is a copy, adding that when so many people notice it, there may be indeed some resemblance. But in a twist that feels more harmony than headline drama, Bougas made it clear he has no interest in legal action. Thank goodness. Instead, he's back in Greece all the way. Bravo, Bougas! Etsy! I will not take legal action. On the contrary, I wish him good luck and that he brings home first place for Greece. Yes! Bougas also emphasised that the musical similarities don't trouble him, noting that his passion is simply to create music for everyone to enjoy. Meanwhile, all eyes are on Akila as he prepares to represent Greece at the Eurovision Song Contest for 2026, with Ferto, a track already generating serious buzz for both its sound and staging. From Bouzouki Beats to Eurovision Heat, this is one story hitting all the right notes. And if you want to know further things, stay in touch with Greek City Times. Now, on top of all that, guys, don't forget, we've also got our very own girl, Delta, who's going to represent Australia. So, who do you want to win? All right, let's go on to Panomo. Panomo. Another great hit. Enjoy.

0: necesitas. Bye.
1: Bye. This next one is one of my favorites. Tony, I know how much you love this. Tony in Sydney, that is. My granddaughter's favorite song, and I absolutely love this version. Bummer! Olha mais um do trago do somente.

Now, guys, get onto the Greek Centre, the Greek Community in Melbourne Facebook. There's amazing things happening throughout May. The final tickets have been released from $59 for 100 years. Mimi's Plesas, a live tribute to Dimitris Bassis. We've then got The Life of Byron from the 22nd of May to the 7th of June with George Kapanaris and so many more things happening. Yasuvana!

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Sorry, guys. We are coming to the end of the show. You've been with Rula Creek Callis at Karula KK. Please follow me on all the social platforms. Fivers, message me for any topics you'd like me to cover and catch you next week. Same time, same station, RPPFM, your Peninsula Community Radio Station. And on that note, yes, I have received a couple of messages of topics to cover and I may not have responded, but I have seen and I will attend to them. Don't you worry about that.

That's right. Anything you guys want, I will do it for you guys. Just follow me, as the song says. I am forever. Thank you, Julie. We loved having you on the show. Γεια σου, Αντώνη. Καλή σας μέρα σε όλους σας εκεί στην Ελλάδα. Γεια σου, Alex. Thank you, Alex. Good night, Nico. Good night, Tony. Good night, Kostaki μου. Good night, Gemma. Good night, everybody. Everyone that's listening on TikTok, Instagram, Facebook, LinkedIn, YouTube, thank you so, so much. It's been a huge show tonight. I can't get through all the thank yous and all the good nights. Thank you to Andrew. Good night, Andrew. Good night, Paul Lumble. Good night, Jenny. Thank you so much. Good night to Celebrate T21 team. Good night, Stephanie. Good night to everybody. Good night to Michelle. Good night to Claude. Who have I missed out? I'm so sorry. Good night to all of you, my love.

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Stay tuned for our next show right here on RPPFM. And don't forget to like and follow RPPFM. 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Yes, you guessed it, right here on RPPFM, the voice of the peninsula.

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1: It's 8 o'clock.

the last 2 hours, you've been listening to the Impact Team here on RPP. It's time to now fall up into a very easy chair and enjoy yesterday's radio.

and welcome once again to another edition of Yesterday's Radio. I'm John Fraser and I'm your host, you lucky people, you, for the next 1 hour here on RPP for Yesterday's Radio.

Hello, everybody. We've just begun, and ain't that the truth? That's what this program is all about. Hello, everybody. Hello. And that was the opening tag to the Colgate Palmolive program in New Zealand when I was just a little kid. We have our usual segments coming up. I'd like to tell you that This Is Australia, that's graced the airwaves for the last 4 months, has come to a conclusion this evening, and next week we'll be starting another exciting series in its place. Meanwhile, let's go round about Regent Street with Pat O'Malley and the J. Wilbur Band.

if you have a few coins in your pocket, it sounds like Regent Street is the place to be. It was the heart of Showtown, if I remember correctly, very close to the West End, if my memory, as I say, serves me correctly. Here's the organ, the dance band, and me. Alan Kane does the vocal work. It's entitled Four Buddies.

Well, we worked out, as a consequence of listening to that, what the four buddies did. They knocked about together and I guess got up to a few hijinks if they were of the younger variety. The organ, the dance band and Alan Kane. We're going to hear from Ted Weems now. Played him only a month or so back with Piccolo Pete, but thought we'd give him a bit of an airing again this Sunday evening. It's from Saturday night to Monday morning. No, no, not me. It's the recording of I'm doing my hour and then I'm out of here, Joe. Let's hear from Ted Weems, Parker Gibbs on vocal.

0: I wonder if you listened to the words closely, because I did detect that in one of the paragraphs it said, without the wife, they'd have the time of their life. Makes you wonder what was going on.
1: Parade! A cavalcade of people, places, and memorable events. When Princess Christina was born in Sweden on December 18th, 1626, her father determined that she should be reared as a boy. He'd longed for a son, but Christina was to be his only child. So when she could barely walk, the little girl was trained to hold a musket, and at 12 she could ride and wield a sword as well as any man. She was 18 when her father died, and a few months later she was crowned Queen Christina of Sweden. It was at this time that Christina met and fell in love with the dashing Count de la Gardie.
2: I love to hunt, don't you, Count de la Gardie?
3: At times, but it is tiring.
2: Then let us stop here. I would like to talk to you.
3: As you wish. Here, let me help you dismount.
2: No, I can jump down myself. Do you know why I've brought you here?
3: Your Majesty, I cannot imagine.
2: Oh, please. I want you to call me Christina.
3: But you are a queen, and I'm only a humble count.
2: I think you're deliberately trying to make this difficult for me.
3: Your Majesty, Christina, nothing could be further from my mind. Let me pick you some flowers.
2: No, I don't want to be bothered with the silly things. Besides, you're only trying to change the subject.
3: Your Majesty, I protest.
2: Count de la Gardie, I want you to marry me.
3: You do me a great honor.
2: Good. We shall be married at the end of the month. I inform my ministers this evening.
3: Christina, forgive me, but I cannot be your husband.
2: But I love you.
3: My dear Christina, you ride as well and better than any man. You are deadly with a sword. And you can drink a dozen sailors under the table. What you need is not a husband, but a wife.
1: From that day forward, Christina's spirit was broken. She willed the throne to her cousin, Prince Charles Gustavus, and abdicated. Her ministers pleaded with her to remain in Sweden, but Christina prepared to go on a pilgrimage to Rome.
3: Your Majesty, the people love you. Your country needs you.
2: Tell me first, what am I?
3: Majesty, you are our queen.
2: No. A queen is a woman, and that I can never be. Oh, true, my body and my heart is that of a woman, but my brain is a man's. I am lost, and only in Rome can I find any peace.
1: And so the girl, who had inherited one of the most powerful empires of the day, renounced all the pomp and grandeur of her court to dwell as a pilgrim in Rome. There she lived on the charity of the church, trying to forget the handsome young count who had broken her heart that day of the hunt. History has given us the names of many great and lovely women who have risen from humble origins to achieve power over kings and empires. But Christina of Sweden reversed the pattern of history to die in lonely obscurity, a frustrated and bitter old woman. You have been listening to the dramatization of a true story from the pages of the National Monthly Magazine, Parade.
0: I always like listening to those features because the stories are true in most cases, I believe, and they bring me stories that I wouldn't have otherwise known about. And hope you enjoy listening to them too, and they'll be going on for quite some while yet. Here's Orrin Tucker and his orchestra. I guess it's probably Wee Bonnie Baker on vocal, but it doesn't say. Simple title, Where Do I Go From You?

0: I thought that might be Wee Bonnie Baker on vocals, but it certainly wasn't. Anyway, it was Oren Tucker with Where Do I Go From You. Here's a bloke that I will not mess up, because I know he definitely is the vocalist with Harry Roy on this very popular one from the 40s. She Had to Go and Lose It at the Astor. And we've never really discovered what it was she had to go and lose.
1: We'd like to tell you a story about a young girl, about 18 years old, about 5'2", and about to go out. Now her mother, realizing it was her first time out with a young man, called her into the bedroom and said, "Minnie, you're all dressed up in your finery, your very best clothes, and you look beautiful. You're gorgeous. You're alluring.
2: You look swell, baby.
1: And now, Minnie, I want you to remember everything I've always told you. And above all, I want you to be very, very careful."

0: I've often wondered whether that song was banned in its heyday back in the early part of the 1940s. Probably was by quite a few stations, including the ABC, but I don't know. We're going to hear now from Al Boley. I haven't played him for ages. I used to play Al Boley almost every other week because he made such a plethora of recordings. He's with Ray Noble and his orchestra, and this is a delightful song, Shout for Happiness.
1: Hey!

Come on, Max. Tell me, what makes you feel for happiness, huh? Been to see the cup final. Oh, I can see it right in your eye. You're just dying for a drink, huh? Well, come on, let's go.

0: what a very lively number that was. Al Bowley with Ray Noble and his orchestra and Shout for Happiness. It's time now for the final of our series presentation of This is Australia. It's been running for the last 4 months almost, and next week we'll have a nice, exciting replacement for you. So let's listen to the final of This is Australia.
1: This is Australia. This is Australia. Let's face it, most Australians know little about their country, and that's a shame, because without doubt, this is the strangest country on earth. But we are not here to educate, but to amuse and sometimes astonish you. And if you learn a good deal about your own country in the process, that's all to the good. Stand by. This is Australia. Of all the names in Australian history, easily the greatest is that of Captain James Cook. It is impossible to sail the East Coast without coming across many places named by the great navigator. And yet here is one extraordinary fact about these place names. The very first place ever named by Captain Cook has been wiped off the map. The place, of course, is still there, but the name which Cook gave it has been obliterated. Any idea where it is? The place referred to is Cape Everard. The first Englishman to see it was Zachariah Hicks, who was first officer of Cook's Endeavour. At dawn on the 19th of April, 1770, Hicks, on watch, sighted land and later a promontory. Cook called it Point Hicks and so marked it on his maps. First Officer Hicks served Cook well and bravely, and he died on the voyage home. But his name has vanished from history. Kangaroos in full dress and wearing bells as ornaments? Ever seen one, or don't you go to that kind of party? No, they were not seen at night, only in the sober morning light. Now, why would anyone want to dress a kangaroo in a man's suit and provide him with a bell? It wasn't at a circus or any other entertainment. This custom wasn't even in the city, but out in the bush. Any idea why? Listen to this extract from page 70 of the monthly newspaper Australia News of January 1871. Mr. McBean, at his station at Edwards River, has evolved a novel method of catching kangaroos. All he needs is to rope one. This is taken back to the station for the night. Just before dawn, it is dressed up in an old suit firmly tied onto the animal. A cowbell is then placed around its neck, and when it is released, it makes a fast run to where the mob of kangaroos are browsing, as they always do in the dawn. Terrified by the strange apparition leaping at them and the furious noise of the bell, the mob bolts, but the frightened dressed roux wants to catch up with them. Both terrified, they run themselves into utter exhaustion, and then the dogs and the men can finish them off at leisure. And now one for the road. Ever heard of Colonel William Bailey, an Australian soldier of World War I? He founded a very novel and useful club with a worldwide membership, which never held a meeting, and even if they did, they might not know each other. This strange club was founded in 1926. All you have to do to join is write your name and address and the date on a piece of paper, place this in a bottle which you very tightly seal, and throw it into any ocean current. This makes you a member of the International Bottle Club, and just where the bottle is found gives valuable information about ocean currents, their direction and speed. This is Australia.
0: That was This is Australia, and next week in its place we'll be hearing...
2: This is your armchair detective.
0: That's what we'll be listening for same time next week here in the program. If you can cast your mind back to the early 60s, you may remember a great book with the title of A Town Like Alice. It was a great book. It was made into a great movie. It became a great TV series, and it eventually became a great radio serial. Here's Bob Gibson and his orchestra with A Town Like Alice.

I think that song was truly enhanced with the Mills Brothers. And speaking of Bing, here's our own Jeff Brooks on a custom-labelled recording made back in the 50s, and it's entitled Bing the King.

0: And that particular recording was used as the theme to the weekly newsletter on 3AW by the Crosby Society. Good to play it in its entirety. It's time now on yesterday's radio for
1: Tick Tock Tales. Hear that clock ticking? It will only take me 4 minutes to tell you of The Patient at Pistol Point. Dr. Malcolm Mulford glanced round his empty surgery. A week ago it had been full. People he had grown to know and love and would probably never see again. But a man had to retire sometime. He thought of his wife. She'd stuck to him through thick and thin. She deserved a rest. He shouldn't feel badly about retiring. A violent ringing on the doorbell roused him from his thoughts. A late patient. This would happen to him.
2: You're a doctor, ain't you?
3: Yes, but it's long after hours.
2: You've got a case. Better go get your little black
3: bag. Now, look here. I've already
2: told... We're not here to argue. We're not carrying these guns for nothing. Better go with him snark and see he don't pull a fast one.
4: You heard what the man said. Get moving, Doc, or you'll be the patient.
3: Guns or no guns, I've a right to know what sort of a case it is, what sort of instruments I'll need. Is it urgent?
4: Not to the party concerned.
2: Bring what you'll need for a messy job. And a certificate.
3: A certificate for his employer, I presume.
2: A death certificate, wise guy. This fella had bad luck.
4: Yeah, he had an accident. He was a pal of ours, and we want to see him buried proper with a death certificate now.
2: Yeah, it wouldn't seem right to dump him in the river. He was too nice a guy. Besides, somebody might find him.
3: You must have been very fond of him.
4: Never mind about that. Do as we tell you, and we'll see you don't lose.
2: You get 500 if you do the job and a dose of lead if you don't.
3: Gentlemen, you'll leave an alternative. I'll get my bag.
1: They had a car outside. Mulford was bundled into it at pistol point. He felt no qualms about what he was going to do. He'd never been a very successful doctor financially, and £500 would considerably help his retirement.
3: Quite a clever idea of yours, a certificate business. Much neater than cutting the body up and distributing it among cloakrooms.
2: You're talking too much, Doc.
3: But I'm so interested. It's my first experience of this kind of thing. I might want to tell my friends I'm the talkative type.
2: So is the guy you're going to see. That's why you're going to make Ali's death certificate. If you talk, you'll be making out your own.
3: The Delandro Club, eh?
2: Get out and forget all you see. That's all you've got to do.
1: They eventually arrived at a room in which were several men, one of whom lay on the floor dead.
3: This is the patient, I presume. Lead poisoning. In 5 places. I hope it won't be to effect a cure.
2: We expect you to fix him up for the undertaker and sign that certificate.
1: Half an hour later, the job was done. Malcolm Mulford looked at the silent group around him, as scared a bunch of rats as he'd ever seen, but dangerous. He'd better watch his step.
3: I think we can safely say now that the patient died of a punctured ulcer, hemorrhage and shock. That's what I put on the certificate.
2: Here's your check, all made out and open.
3: I'm afraid I can't take checks from patients I don't know. My terms are cash.
2: There ain't nothing wrong with that check.
3: There's nothing wrong with this certificate, except that I haven't signed it. Cash, if you please.
4: A man ought to bump him more.
3: Before I sign the certificate? dear... I must warn you that if you were bump me off after I've signed, it'll get you into trouble. The registrar for deaths always like to check on the doctor who signs the certificate.
2: Here's your cash, now sign.
3: Thank you, gentlemen, and there's my signature. Do be discreet in your choice of an undertaker.
1: As Malcolm Mulford drove home in a cab, he fingered the £500. It was a comforting feeling. He'd done no wrong. After all, he wasn't a doctor any longer. He wondered grimly how the gang would feel when the registrar found out what was wrong with the certificate. That Malcolm Mulford had been struck off the medical register the day before. It was hardly his fault that he had not taken down his brass plate. So ends A Patient at Pistol Point. Even when you're not in practice, you can still do a good job. Be back soon with another story that is different. May I have your attention? Thank you. You've been listening to Tick Tock Tales, a John Craig radio short.
0: Next week in the program, we'll have another Tick Tock Tales for you. Here's a good oldie from the late 50s. Have it on a lovely Parlophone 78 from memory. And it's Al Morgan, who visited Australia in the very early days of Channel 9 here in Melbourne.

0: The place where I worship is the wide open spaces built by the hand of the Lord. And he's given it to you and me for all the world to see. There are no doors, no bars, and all men are free. There in the air like a joyous prayer you can hear him say, this is your country, this is your home. Keep its splendor and guard its glory. Tell him, Rosemary.
1: And all the birds on the wing are like a choir. You can hear him sing, you're free to worship here. All creeds, all races are one before God. As you rest beside a silver stream, there pours into your soul a feeling of peace and quiet. And you give thanks to him for making the eyes of your heart see the heritage he has given to you and me.

Colgan and Rosemary Clooney, and that very delightful song, The Place Where I Worship. Here's another great song. Haven't played Harry Belafonte for a little while, but more so the song that he's singing for us, Scarlet Ribbons.

Such a lovely song, and sung so beautifully by Harry Belafonte. It was recorded by a lot of people, I might add, but was great to have that version today. Here's Dionne Warwick, and she's singing about trains and boats and planes.

0: expanding our lineup this evening. Here's a song I've been meaning to play for the last few weeks. It's Benny Hill and the Piccolo Song.
1: Life was quiet and serene for little Lucy Brown, until that day in May her 18th birthday came around. Her pa said, "Guess what I have got you?" 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He said, "I've been and bought you a brand new piccolo," and it goes...

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The girl who played upon the bass said, ain't I lucky chum? 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

music and their playing made him wince. 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

Benny Hill. It was the Piccolo song, and I thought, given that it was Benny Hill, it might be a little naughty. It's time once again for me to up, up and away.

that's the program for another Sunday. I hope you'll join me next week. We will have a program that features a few items post Anzac Day, and there'll be a story devoted to our service people on that program. So until we catch up again next Sunday here on RPP for Yesterday's Radio, I hope you have a good week. The weather's getting a bit cooler, so I hope you're managing to stay warm. Until we catch up again next Sunday night here on RPP at 8 o'clock for another edition of Yesterday's Radio, it's nighty night.

0: Good morning. You're listening to RPP, the only community radio station on the Mornington Peninsula. We begin the day by acknowledging the Bunurong people, traditional custodians of the beautiful lands across which we broadcast. We pay our respects to their elders, past, present and emerging, and extend that respect to Aboriginal and Torres Strait Islander peoples who are listening today. We recognise this land was never ceded. This is RPPFM News for Wednesday, May 6th. I'm Brendan Telfer. The Mornington Peninsula and Greater Frankston are the losers in the Victorian Government's 2026-27 State Budget. Committee for Frankston and Mornington Peninsula says there's no major provision for roads, transport, infrastructure or health. CEO Josh Sinclair says that leaves the long-promised Rosebud Hospital redevelopment off the Government's immediate radar, despite being a key issue in the Nepean by-election.
1: There is yet again no funding for Rosebud Hospital in the state budget this year. That's despite community concerns that have been going on for nearly 10 years now. It's always an election issue. Unfortunately, it just doesn't seem the government is listening to the healthcare needs of the Southern Peninsula. So we're calling on them to fund that in the next budget or the budget after that. Just any budget would be good because we know it's an issue for the Southern Peninsula. We know that it was the number one issue at the Nepean by-election. Every single candidate from across the political spectrum talked about Rosebud Hospital, campaigned on Rosebud Hospital, and significantly the opposition and the successful member, Anthony Marsh, have a commitment to completely rebuild Rosebud Hospital. So we really want the Victorian Labor government to listen to the community and deliver some significant upgrades to that hospital.
0: High land tax bills are driving a surge in holiday home sales across the Mornington Peninsula, with many second home owners choosing to exit the market. As Rhys Brewster reports, the downturn is offering some excellent value.
2: Buyer's advocate David Morrell says vendors are discounting by 20 to 30%, with some rural holdings around Flinders and Merricks reportedly down as much as 50% from pre-COVID peaks. State figures show owners of high-value second properties can face annual land tax bills of more than $40,000. Agents say Clifftop Homes in Portsea and Sorrento are lingering on the market as buyers gain the upper hand. For Underwap FM News, I'm Rhys Brewster.
0: Mornington Peninsula Shire is calling for public feedback on its draft 26-27 budget and a new 10-year capital works plan, with more Sue Summers.
3: The proposal includes a 90% boost to roads and drainage spending, up $7.5 million, reflecting community priorities. A total of $47.5 million is earmarked for capital works, including footpaths, the Rosebud Memorial Hall upgrade and urban forest expansion. There's also $1 million in community grants. Waste charges are set to rise, driven in part by state-mandated bin reforms. Consultation on the budget is now open via the Shire's website. For RPP FM News, I'm Sue Summers.
0: Frankston City Council is seeking state funding to continue its Community Connectors program in Young Street and around Frankston Station. As Fran Stone reports, the Connectors have oversighted a noticeable drop in street crime as the city and Frankston delivers its new image.
4: Launched in 2024, the Connectors initiative pairs outreach workers with vulnerable people, focusing on mental health and social support rather than enforcement. Council says disorderly conduct in Young Street has fallen 15%, with more than 1,700 engagements recorded this year alone. The program has delivered hundreds of referrals and early interventions, including de-escalating high-risk situations. Council is seeking $750,000 from the state to secure ongoing operations. Fran Stone, RPPFM News.
0: More early learning places are underway for Victorian families, with new or expanded centres confirmed for 11 locations across the state, including Frankston. Ryder Berg with a story.
5: The projects will deliver more than 1,100 early childhood education and care places, with centres to open progressively between 2027 and 2029. Two of the new sites will be operated by Aboriginal community organisations, including a First Peoples Early Years Hub in Frankston. The developments are aimed at meeting demand in growing outer suburbs and regional communities where access to early learning education has struggled to keep pace with population growth. I'm Ryder Berg for RPPFM News.
0: With the assistance of AI and drawing on RPPFM news sources across Frankston and the peninsula, on air, online, on the RPPFM social media channels and now on the CBAA National News Network, for RPPFM News, I'm Brendan Telfer.
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1: You're right on time with RPP. It's 6:52.
2: 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I cut my luck with a dirty

0: This is RPFM News for Wednesday, May 6th. I'm Brendan Telfer. The Mornington Peninsula and Greater Franks and other losers in the Victorian Government's 2026-27 State Budget. Committee for Franks and Mornington Peninsula says there's no major provision for roads, transport, infrastructure or health. CEO Josh Sinclair says that leaves the long-promised Rosebud Hospital redevelopment off the Government's immediate radar, despite being a key issue in the Nepean by-election.
1: There is yet again no funding for Rosebud Hospital in the state budget this year. That's despite community concerns that have been going on for nearly 10 years now. It's always an election issue. Unfortunately, it just doesn't seem the government is listening to the healthcare needs of the Southern Peninsula. So we're calling on them to fund that in the next budget or the budget after that. Just any budget would be good because we know it's an issue for the Southern Peninsula. We know that it was the number one issue at the Nepean by-election. Every single candidate from across the political spectrum talked about Rosebud Hospital, campaigned on Rosebud Hospital, and significantly the opposition and the successful member, Anthony Marsh, have a commitment to completely rebuild Rosebud Hospital. So we really want the Victorian Labor government to listen to the community and deliver some significant upgrades to that hospital.
0: High land tax bills are driving a surge in holiday home sales across the Mornington Peninsula, with many second home owners choosing to exit the market. As Rhys Brewster reports, the downturn is offering some excellent value.
2: Buyer's advocate David Morrell says vendors are discounting by 20 to 30%, with some rural holdings around Flinders and Merricks reportedly down as much as 50% from pre-COVID peaks. State figures show owners of high-value second properties can face annual land tax bills of more than $40,000. Agents say Clifftop Homes in Portsea and Sorrento are lingering on the market as buyers gain the upper hand. For Underwap FM News, I'm Rhys Brewster.
0: Mornington Peninsula Shire is calling for public feedback on its draft 26-27 budget and a new 10-year capital works plan, with more Sue Summers.
3: The proposal includes a 90% boost to roads and drainage spending, up $7.5 million, reflecting community priorities. A total of $47.5 million is earmarked for capital works, including footpaths, the Rosebud Memorial Hall upgrade, and urban forest expansion. There's also $1 million in community grants. Waste charges are set to rise, driven in part by state-mandated bin reforms. Consultation on the budget is now open via the Shire's website. For RPFM News, I'm Sue Summers.
0: Frankston City Council is seeking state funding to continue its Community Connectors program in Young Street and around Frankston Station. As Fran Stone reports, the Connectors have oversighted a noticeable drop in street crime as the city and Frankston delivers its new image.
4: Launched in 2024, the Connectors initiative pairs outreach workers with vulnerable people, focusing on mental health and social support rather than enforcement. Council says disorderly conduct in Young Street has fallen 15%, with more than 1,700 engagements recorded this year alone. The program has delivered hundreds of referrals and early interventions, including de-escalating high-risk situations. Council is seeking $750,000 from the state to secure ongoing operations. Fran Stone, RPFM News.
0: More early learning places are underway for Victorian families, with new or expanded centres confirmed for 11 locations across the state, including Frankston. Ryder Berg with a story.
5: The projects will deliver more than 1,100 early childhood education and care places, with centres to open progressively between 2027 and 2029. Two of the new sites will be operated by Aboriginal community organisations, including a First Peoples Early Years Hub in Frankston. The developments are aimed at meeting demand in growing outer suburbs and regional communities where access to early learning education has struggled to keep pace with population growth. I'm Ryder Berg for RPFM News.
0: With the assistance of AI and drawing on RPFM news sources across Frankston and the peninsula, on air, online, on the RPFM social media channels, and now on the CBAA National News Network, for RPFM News, I'm Brendan Telfer.
6: Brad from Transport Victoria. There's still lane closures in both directions on Abbotts Road through South Melbourne due to a truck fire on Produce Drive. As crews try to get this one under control, lanes are closed in both directions on Abbotts Road. Head up towards Greens Road via the South Gippsland Highway or Frankston Dandenong Road and work your way around. Some slowing traffic getting onto the M80 Ring Road Greensborough bound due to a collision on the Calder Freeway Greensborough bound entry ramp. And in Geelong, there's heavy traffic northbound on Latrobe Terrace due to a collision not too far after Myer Street. Police are directing traffic.

morning and welcome to Breakfast in Bed with RPPFM. With me, your host, Rachel Singleton, here for the next couple of hours. It's just past 7 o'clock, 7:05 on the Bendigo Bank studio clock. Just ticked over to 7:06. I hope you're having a good morning on this Wednesday, the 6th of May. Holy cow, 6th of May already. It was a little bit grey and overcast out there, so let's head to the weather and see what we can expect today. Now let's go around the country first. We're all about the same, really. Sydney, they're going for a top of 23. Melbourne, a top of 20 today. Brizzy, a top of 26. Perth, 23. Adelaide, a cool 19. Canberra, an even cool 18. Hobart, 19, and Darwin. If you're in Darwin, it's going to get up to 35 degrees today. So clearly, that's the hottest spot to be today. Everywhere else is around the low to just under 20. Now, a little bit closer to home, what have we got today in Mornington? We are looking for a top of 20, showers increasing, 4 to 15 mil. Looks like, according to the BOM, Bureau of Meteorology, the rain should come around 1 o'clock. Well, there's dark, stormy-looking clouds around 7 o'clock, and it looks like it continues into the night. So a bit of a rainy day on the way. And what can we expect for the rest of the week? Tomorrow, showers, top of 15. Oh, that's right. That's the coolest. An overnight low of 5. So that's tomorrow. Bit of rain still, expecting 6 to 15 mils. Friday, top of 17. A little bit of rain still, 2 to 6 mils forecast. Saturday, 17. Only forecast 1 mil, so not as much rain around. Sunday, Mother's Day, possible shower, top of 18, little bit of rain still, 1 mil. Moving into Monday and Tuesday next week, no rain forecast, top of 19 and 21. So a little bit of a dip in our beautiful autumn weather we've been having, and then getting back on track for the nice, well, anything around 20 over is nice. It's okay by me. Now, what is on the program this morning, you say? Well, action-packed day today. We are catching up with Sophie from Torello Farm and Lisa from Hello World in Rosebud. That's all in the first hour before 8 o'clock. And then after 8 o'clock, we're going to be catching up with James Williams, who's the head of policy for RACV. All this traffic stuff got me thinking, what can we talk to James about and keep the roads a bit safer? And then we have Julian, the Diggers Club. Hopefully he's got some nice, easy flowers for us to grow. And then we're catching up with Claire, who's going to be talking about the Mother's Day Classic that's happening at Pepper's Moona Links this coming Sunday. They're hosting it for the third year. So lots to get through and hopefully brighten up your morning and share some information. But let's get on with some music. I like music in the morning when I'm getting ready for work or school or whatever you might have happening with your day. I hope you have a good morning here on RPPFM 98.7 and 98.3.

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6: Yes, thanks for your company this morning on Breakfast in Bed with RPFM and me, your host, Rachel. Coming up, we're going to be getting Sophie from Torello Farm on the line to check what's fresh in the farm gate. And I think it's now more important than ever that we support all our local growers and keep those food miles down. I'll go for the news headlines. So on The Age this morning, we have going for broke, state budget 2026, lotto windfall boosts coffers amid warnings about pre-election spending. So the start of that just is, what am I on, The Age? A $13.8 billion spending spree has been unleashed by the Allen government in an election year pitch focused on tackling the cost of living, even as the state debt spirals towards $200 billion. And then we've got a little bit of football news. Some guys have all the luck. King twins' careers have gone in different directions. I'm going to take a guess. It's brothers that play for different clubs. Bowen claims EV victory. Tax breaks stay for now as electric car sales hit new highs. Well, that's no surprise, is it, with all the petrol prices and such insecurity there. So the day of the EV. What do we got on the Herald Sun? Frocks and or hottest Met Gala looks. I must admit, I did have a little look online last night at all the fashion at the Met Gala, and there were some pretty outlandish creations. Madonna looked pretty interesting. Blues still clueless as Blues get 75k whack. Okay, I dare say if we flip to the back, that would be over the Brodie Hollands incident. Jim cops bollocking on cash splash. So that once again would be to do with the budget. What do we got on page 27, Mum's Day's Recipes. And finally, the Australian headlines. What have we got here? 6 safety reports, no action, the portrayal of little baby. Okay, that doesn't look, that looks like it's going to be a hard read. Handouts row, take a hike, Jim. Reserve Bank, yeah, so more budget. Budget bonfire amid inflation inferno. This is on the Australian. States $199 billion debt bomb explosion. So as you would expect, all about the budget. Let's go to the local news headlines on Peninsula. Mornington News, we have Marsh wins Nepean, sparking Briars by election. Okay, so Anthony Marsh is heading to Spring Street as Liberal Party's elected member for Nepean after winning the by-election Saturday, May 2. His election will result in his resignation as Mornington Peninsula Shire Mayor and Councillor for the Briars Ward, triggering a by-election for the vacant ward. As of the close, the counting on Saturday night, voters, oh yes, yada yada, we know all that. What does it mean about this little by-election? All right, I might look into that. We're flipping page. By-election preference count to continue into next week. I thought they just fell back on, they did a count back. Anyway, I will look into that. I'm going to play a tune before I get Sophie from Torello on the farm. You're on RPFM 98.7 and 98.3. It is 7:25.

0: little Jack White for your Wednesday morning. Good morning. We have Sophie from Torello Farm on the line. Good morning, Sophie.
1: Good morning. How are you?
0: I'm very well. The mornings aren't too crisp yet. Still okay. Still bearable.
1: Yeah, absolutely. Still, you know, beautifully autumnal.
0: Yeah, absolutely. Now, you can find Torello Farm at 410 White Hill Road, open 7 days a week. Don't we love that? I certainly do for us unorganised folk that have absolutely no routine whatsoever. Now, what can we expect? What's fresh in the farm? What's tempting us today, Sophie?
1: Look, I think I'd like to have a little chat about Jerusalem artichokes, which... lots of people don't even quite know what they are, but they are, they're a tuber. They actually look really similar to ginger when you're in the farm gate. In fact, we have lots of people mistaking them for ginger because we don't sell ginger because ginger is grown in Queensland. But it's actually this gorgeously kind of nutty, crunchy root vegetable. Jerusalem artichokes come from the sunflower family, so when you see them growing in the field, they actually look quite sunflower-like. And Sean from Wild Grain has been growing them at Torello, and he initially started harvesting the flowers and using them as a garnish, and now the plants have died back, and now he's digging up the artichokes and supplying the farm gate with them. So we have these gorgeous organically grown Jerusalem artichokes. What I love about Jerusalem artichokes is that you can eat them raw, and you can have them, and then you can also eat them cooked.
0: Can you eat them raw? Sorry to butt in there. Yep, I didn't know that.
1: Yep, you can. You kind of cook, like, just in a very general way, you cook them kind of like you would cook a potato or a parsnip. But they are... they're quite knobbly looking, so you need to give them a good scrub. Our family love eating them just roasted. They've got this, nutty kind of, they're softer than a potato and a kind of nutty flavour. They're really, really, really good in soups. And Fiona Hammond has also even done a dip with them, which is kind of cool, using kind of, you know, cumin seeds, coriander seeds and tahini. But I think my favourite way is in a soup. And they just bring this beautiful kind of, earthy, sweet, nutty flavour to, soups. I think the recipe we've got on our website says mix them with parsnips, which are also really gorgeous at the moment, and apple. Which are also gorgeous at the moment. And that apple kind of brings a little tartness to the soup at the very end. But here's something I want you to try.
0: Okay, I'm ready.
1: Good. Yeah, it's an underrated, unknown vegetable that is really, really worthwhile.
0: Yeah, see, it's interesting because my nan grew Jerusalem artichokes constantly when I was growing up, and they were kind of the default one. They seemed to be very easy to grow, and I think she went, oh dear, you know, the pantry's looking a little bit bare, I'll go pluck up some Jerusalem artichokes.
1: And how would she cook them?
0: Oh gee, you know what, I can't even remember. I like them roasted. I'm with you on that. I think they're absolutely, and they get a bit like sort of sticky sweet, and
1: they do, don't they? They've got that lovely,
0: yeah, kind of like a sweet potato when they get all that. Yeah. So no, love them, but I'm fascinated that you can eat them raw. That's a new one for me. I'm going to have to look into that.
1: Yeah, it really can. The other thing that I think they're really great in is like a risotto.
0: Oh, yeah, I could see them being nice in there. You wouldn't need a lot too, because I find they're quite the rich flavour.
1: They are.
0: So they're
1: like
0: a little flavour bomb. And I appreciate that often when at Torello I see a little sign on them saying, I am not ginger.
1: Yeah, right.
0: Because they do look similar, I must admit.
1: Absolutely, they do.
0: Their texture's very different though. So I think once I'd pick it up, I'd go, hang on a minute.
1: It's usually a giveaway when the customer comes up with just one at the register, and you go, oh, listen, you know these aren't ginger. And they went, oh, no, it looks like ginger.
0: Yes, the one would be the giveaway, the way we buy ginger.
1: Yeah, exactly. But, yeah, look, I think, you know, here's something that we should try this week. Let's try this. What could we call this segment? Give it a whirl. I think, yeah, that they are something that if you haven't tried them, I would urge you to. And they're also really, you know, they're very healthy and very good for us. Full of fibre. People who have eaten them will know what I'm talking about.
0: Yes, I can piece that together.
1: And you know, and they match well with other root veg. Like, yeah, so you know, the things that I'm my appetite's drawing towards at the moment. You know, your parsnips, your celeriac, obviously potatoes and pumpkin, beetroots, carrots. You know, they're all really, really good at the moment.
0: Yeah, I was just having a look. Oh, I was going to say I made soup last night, in fact. I thought,
1: Oh, yeah. Oh,
0: that collection. Well, I had a little baby parsnip, which was the cutest thing you've ever seen.
1: Yeah.
0: And I thought he'd been sitting in there for a little while, so I thought, no, we're going to toss him in a bit of soup, which really, can you have a winter soup without a touch of parsnip in there? I don't think so.
1: No, absolutely not. Yeah, the kitchen this week have churned out a spinach, cauliflower and dill soup, which is a really winning combination.
0: Spinach, cauliflower and dill. Okay.
1: Yeah.
0: Right.
1: Yeah.
0: Interesting.
1: Yeah. Yeah. It's a really delicious. Yeah, the dill. Don't you love dill? It's just such a, I just think it's such an underrated herb that brings such a, I don't know, it's very evocative for me, and I think it's such a

0: think, on yeah. poached eggs with a little light dill on top.
1: They're a winner with obviously seafood. That's a classic. But yeah, I particularly love them in this soup. And you know, and cauliflowers are also gorgeous at the moment. And you know, great for soups. Great for soups. We should actually, you know, maybe next week or the week after, we should talk about soups.
0: Yeah, we should prepare for all the winter delightful stuff. Oh, actually, no, we're a bit early, aren't we? The last month of autumn, aren't
1: late
0: we?
1: Late autumn. Look, great, just such a great time of year because you've kind of got the beginnings of winter, like, you know, Brussels sprouts, I think Mark talked about a couple of weeks ago. Things like Jerusalem artichokes and things that'll be around for winter. And the greens are looking just gorgeous at the moment. Fiona did a recipe this week with rainbow chard, and it was a rainbow chard dolmati. So she made up a lamb mince and rice mixture, and then instead of wrapping them that in vine leaves, she's come up with this genius idea to wrap them in rainbow chard leaves.
0: Oh, and that's clever.
1: Looks really stunning and delicious, and rainbow chard is mwah at the moment. All of these beautiful, you know, greens and brassicas just love the weather, particularly when they get lots of rain and then this autumn sun. It's been gorgeous.
0: And can I just quickly point out those delicious apples you had out the front? My daughter was getting her lunch ready for school, and I'm like, make sure you grab one of those apples. They're amazing.
1: Yeah.
0: And I did get her feedback at the end, and I go, and she goes, yes, Mum, the apples were amazing.
1: Yeah, great. Yeah, they've come from the wonderful Phil Shepherd at Stumpy Gully Road, who has Shepherd's Orchards. He does a fantastic job.
0: And I just love the variety in the sizes because, you know, sometimes
1: yeah, they do.
0: I'm
1: those
0: like,
1: ones are great, right?
0: Yeah.
1: They're a nice little small apple. And that's a really good example of something that, you know, supermarkets might reject. And it's like, why? It's perfectly, you know, it's perfectly suitable for a lunchbox.
0: Oh, absolutely. And based on how big my lunch has been, sometimes I just want a little apple and sometimes I want a little medium-sized one. So I like the fact that I got a little bag of assorted sizes and it worked perfectly. So where are they? Stumpy Gully? Yeah, no, they're
1: Stumpy
0: delicious.
1: Gully, yeah. So Phil Shepherd, he's a much-loved supplier at Torello. He's a very, very beautiful man, very, very talented nursery man. So he does a lot of propagation on the peninsula of, and, you know, a lot of nursery work, very well known in the horticulture world. And he bought the Stumpy Gully Orchard. Ooh, I'm going to say probably maybe 6 years ago. And he's great.
0: Okay.
1: He grows the red Danjou pears as well that you see at Trello at the moment. They're the red pears with the white flesh that are much loved. He goes quite a few things for us, but does a really good job.
0: All right.
1: We've seen very, very small sightings. I'm hoping with the rain that's kind of happened over the last few days, we might see a few more pine mushrooms popping up. And we've got a couple of expert foragers who supply us. We're very, very particular about who supplies us with pine mushrooms because obviously it's not something you want to get wrong. Keep an eye out for them. They kind of come in and out just depending on literally when they pop up.
0: Literally. Fantastic.
1: Yeah.
0: And I'm going to ask the final question. Have we done our run? Are there any figs still coming or are we
1: No, there are
0: finished?
1: Still figs coming
0: oh,
1: in. No,
0: is.
1: We got
0: Fantastic.
1: Some. We're nervous about the rain tomorrow for the figs and strawberries because it really could knock them about. But, still supply coming through.
0: Excellent. All right, I better hightail it down there and get some.
1: Yeah, it's the rain and, you know, we talked about this last week. The kind of bout of warm weather has been incredible for strawberry and figs. And I'm never going to knock back rain because it's obviously been pretty dry. But it may, we'll see. We'll see how all the strawberries and figs held up. But other fruit and veg will benefit from the rains. And yes, there's still really lovely fruit in the shop.
0: Always. Absolutely. Mm. Fantastic. All right, Sophie, thank you. I was saying it's now more important than ever, I think, to support all our local farmers and
1: absolutely.
0: And food miles.
1: Yeah, know that. Yeah, I think it's really important to know that.
2: From Transport Victoria.
0: Sorry, Sophie.
1: Oh,
0: I got trigger happy on the news on the traffic update.
1: Oh, okay. Well, we can talk about that more next week.
0: Excellent. All right. We'll have an awesome week, and yes, hopefully we get the rain, but with minimal damage to those strawberries and figs.
1: Yeah, absolutely. All right. Thank you.
0: Have a great day.
1: Bye-bye.
0: See ya. All right.

0: got a bit happy there with the traffic report, but let's go to Brad now and see what's happening out there on the roads.
1: It's Brad Arnold from Transport Victoria. Still lanes closed in both directions on Abbotts Road and Dandenong South due to a truck fire on Produce Drive. Emergency services diverting traffic. Remington Drive building very quickly southbound down towards Abbotts Road. You can try using the South Gippsland Highway up towards Greens Road and working your way around. Allow plenty of extra time. Still some heavy traffic northbound on Latrobe Terrace through Geelong with a collision to clear up just after Myer Street. Police directing traffic and works are affecting the Frankston train line. Buses replacing trains between Cheltenham and Frankston.

0: The Rainbow's End. Love that song, Seven Wonders. And the reason I'm playing that is because I'd like to welcome to the Wednesday Breakfast Show our new guest, Hello World Travel, Lisa Jones. Good morning.
1: Good morning. How are you?
0: Good. Now, let me just say, Hello World Travel, Rosebud.
1: Yes, it is, down at the Rosebud Plaza.
0: Now, tell me, Lisa, you've been there 11 years, did you say?
1: No, I've been a business owner for 11 years. We've been in the plaza since 2018.
0: Right, so you can find Lisa down at Rosebud Plaza, corner of Borneo, and is it Macomb Street?
1: Yeah, that's correct.
0: Kind of, if you're heading down, what's opposite you in the plaza there?
1: We've got OPSM, and we're sort of in between Kmart and Woolies.
0: Yeah, very easy to find. I was down there just the other day. Right, now, so you've been there, but you've been in the travel industry for 24 odd years.
1: Yes. So I've been around a little while, but I guess it's changed a lot over the years, but here we still are, which is great. And we've got a nice little community down there at the plaza as well.
0: Now, as you said, I asked you a question off air, the question you get all the time: why should someone come to a travel agency when you've got flights you can book online and accommodation online and just do it yourself?
1: Yeah, absolutely. I think the tools that you can find online are great for research, for maybe getting a bit of an understanding of what's out there. But I think you want to know that you've got the support of a travel agent if anything goes wrong, but you've also got our knowledge and all the advice that we can offer. And sometimes things are more complicated than they seem. So, you know, your simple Melbourne to Sydney flight might seem okay, but if that flight gets cancelled, what's your option? Are the airline going to be easy to get in contact with? But we're there to solve all those issues.
0: I think, to me, I was thinking about it and I thought, I like the idea of having, it almost feels like a little personal assistant for me. And if something does happen, I can go, Lisa.
1: Yeah, that's right.
0: This flight's been cancelled, or there's a problem with this accommodation, or they've lost my booking. So to me, it feels like you've got a little bit of a safety net.
1: Yeah, that's right. And we're sort of a one-stop shop as well, so people don't think about when they're booking an international trip that there are lots of things about it, like you've got your travel insurance, there might be a train that you need, you might need a car, you might need advice on that. You know, not always it seems online the perfect car or the perfect depot to pick up from, and there might be a lot of T's and C's and fine print that you're not aware of. You know, travel cards, we've even got the travel products like Corjo for your adapters, etc. So, you know, we are very versatile and we book more than just flights. Obviously, there's accommodation, tours, cruising, etc.
0: Well, it's a whole experience, isn't it?
1: Yeah, correct.
0: And it's in one spot as opposed to, yes.
1: Yeah, trying to find them all, multiple websites.
0: And you would have contacts in the industry and correct. People would get to know you and they'd be like, yes, I'll look after you and your guests. So now, obviously, you're a seasoned traveller, love travelling.
1: Yes, I do. Absolutely.
0: Excellent. Where is that now? And speaking of that, you're off to Canada very, very soon.
1: I know. Very exciting. My first time. I'm taking my mum on Friday. So it's a very special birthday for my mum, and I've been promising her for some time to take her. So this is our opportunity to jet set off over to Canada for a couple of weeks.
0: Yeah, you really don't have an excuse as being a travel agent.
1: No, definitely not.
0: there's no excuses there. Right. So first time to Canada.
1: Yes, first time.
0: Fantastic. So Where in the world have you travelled that you're like, you know what? Well, I would always take the experience of somewhere that's been there before.
1: Yeah.
0: But where would you say was some standouts that you went, I am so glad that I've come here and seen that?
1: My heart really belongs to Europe and the UK. My part of my family is from the UK. My dad still lives there. And I tend to gravitate towards Europe. I just absolutely love it. I love the history. I love just the people, the food, the beverage. I don't know, just maybe just how warming it is to go there. And I mean, who doesn't love Italy and eating pasta and, you know, all that sort of thing, and learning different languages. And so that's where I tend to gravitate towards, as well as Asia. Very fond of Bali. We go quite a lot. I've done Sri Lanka. I've been to Thailand. I've been quite a lot of places, but obviously Europe is like my go-to. So for this year, for the first year in, I think probably 10 years, I'm not going towards that part of the world this year. There's no trips planned, but Canada is definitely one of those hotspots that I've yet to explore. And it is obviously a popular one with our clients.
0: Well, it was very equal with Melbourne, wasn't it, for a while? for some reason Whistler's coming into my head, but that's not Canada. Montreal, and there's a – was it Montreal that was tied with Melbourne for a while?
1: Yeah, it might have been. So I'm all on the West Coast with this particular trip. So we're flying into Calgary and doing the likes of Banff, Lake Louise, Whistler, Vancouver, and then doing the inside passage of Alaska.
0: Oh, was Whistler in Canada?
1: Yeah.
0: I'm thinking it was in America. No, it is in Canada. I should have gone with that. I should have just zipped it and gone, of course I know all about that. Right. Okay. Well, that'll be exciting.
1: Something yeah, no, looking be. Forward to it.
0: Yeah, brilliant. Well, the beauty of that is when you get back, you'll come and tell us all about
1: yeah,
0: it.
1: Yeah, exactly. And I guess that's the thing with people looking online. They're not having anybody that's been recently. So, you know, they can't necessarily recommend the restaurants or a favourite bar to go to or the favourite place to, like, I mean, I look at the Eiffel Tower in Paris and I like to just sit on the grass and gaze up at it rather than spending all the money and being in a queue trying to get up to the top of it. Otherwise, the Sacré-Cœur is great for a viewing point. So, yeah, so I guess we know because we go.
0: Now, I'll have to research, but there's a chef I follow online. He was one of the Iron Chefs, and I'm pretty sure he's got a restaurant in Canada.
1: Okay.
0: I'll have to find out where it was.
1: You'll have to.
0: And if you're going there, I would love a snap of you in the restaurant because his sons, they all do these funny things. Anyway, let's go a little bit closer to home. So obviously you would have seen there's so much uncertainty with what's happening over in Iran. And so would you encourage people to maybe stay a little bit more domestic travel at this time, or should we not be too concerned?
1: The way I sort of see it, and obviously this is just my point of view, the world is still open to be explored. So I don't think there's really any boundaries other than avoiding the Middle East at the moment. There are ways around it. You can still travel to your favourite destinations, but we are trying to encourage people to look in our own backyard, like Australia, New Zealand, Fiji, the likes of Asia, Japan, heading even over to the States, likes of Hawaii or Canada, etc. So I guess the world is still open. It's not like COVID where we're completely shut down. It's just that some people are a bit nervous about travelling at the moment. But when you book with a travel agent, we hopefully try and take all those worries away from you.
0: Yeah, definitely. Now, I like the idea too, if you come back on the show, of doing different budgets for trips. So say that I do wanted to go to Canada. What kind of, where do we start? There is it 5, 4, and 3, 4, 5
1: when yeah, I count. Yeah, no, there's lots of different options. Obviously, it depends on your demographic. It depends on what sort of trip you're looking for. If people are traveling with kids, obviously, we need to be mindful to have the type of rooms. And obviously, they might be on a bit more of a budget than somebody in their retirement where they've got the kids' inheritance to spend. So I'm doing it the 5-star way. So looking forward to that experience with APT, where basically we're taken care of the whole way through, staying in some beautiful Fairmont properties and doing the Rocky Mountaineering Gold Leaf. So obviously lots of different budgets and different people like different things, and that's what we cater for.
0: Yeah, nice. Now, a Contiki too is still a thing?
1: Absolutely. And believe it or not, we had our rep in the other day who represents Contiki, and she said that they're absolutely going gangbusters. So I think because of the affordability, and for those that are just leaving school or on their gap year or still within that age bracket, unfortunately I'm not in that age bracket anymore, have been there, done that. But look, they're well looked after. Their parents feel comfortable with them traveling with a renowned company, knowing that they are being taken care of.
0: Yeah, I think if I was a solo travel, is there a kind of middle-aged women Contiki equivalent?
1: Yes and no. There are some different companies out there. I know for my mum and many of my solo travellers in the office that there are varying degrees of different groups that you can be a part of. Wendy Wu offer, you know, solo-only journeys and things like that, where you're still kind of looked after, but you're with a group that are kind of like-minded, etc.
0: Yeah, right. Okay. Well, I think, what are some really good travel advice? Obviously, things like don't misplace your passport. You know, there's some sort of obvious stuff.
1: Yeah.
0: But is there maybe some little tips that, I don't know, not as obvious as the, you know, make sure you've got your passport on you and keeping yourself safe. But what are your kind of top, as you're getting ready for your trip to leave, what are you
1: thinking about
0: packing and...
1: Yep, there's quite a few things, like obviously the passport, making sure it's up to date. So there's some of the things that we check when you guys book with us, you know, because some people think, oh yeah, I've got a passport, and then realize that it's soon running out of date. Obviously to know about the country that you're traveling to, are there any visas required, what sort of currency, you know, what's your sort of average spend, doing a bit of research like that. Packing, obviously you can look at the type of weather you're going to be experiencing, but I like to carry a bit of everything. Always pack your swimmers, you never know when there's going to be a nice glorious pool or a spa date that might pop up, or a nice beach or something like that that you weren't thinking of. But other than that, I'm notorious for just being punctual and on time, and making sure that you read all your documents before you go, not the day you're going, because obviously things you might have had in your head, you're flying at 7 a.m., it's actually 7 p.m. or vice versa. And a lot of people get a bit confused with the 24-hour clock, actually. If they're flying on a midnight service, they kind of forget they need to be at the airport that night before. But but these are all the things that we remind people.
0: Yeah, I think we've all heard the stories of, I thought it was
1: the midday flight.
0: Exactly.
1: Yeah.
0: I do know the reason the 24-hour clock is cemented in my brain is because a job I had years ago, that's how we got paid.
1: Yes. You
0: had to enter it in, and gee, did I learn that very quickly.
1: Yeah, absolutely. Well, in travel, it's very important.
0: Yeah, it makes sense, doesn't it? And also that little nugget about people when Avalon introduce more flights.
1: Yes.
0: I had one friend, he talked about it constantly that time that they were sitting there waiting for
1: them. Oh, no. It's still Melbourne, isn't it? Yeah.
0: Yeah.
1: Avalon and Tullamarine, so don't make that mistake.
0: No, so double check all your information. And I think that's where someone like Lisa would be perfect, because she would be reminding you, it's like this time, and how early you need to arrive at the airport for check-ins and allow for traffic. And it's nice at the airport. I like the airport, the buzz and the excitement.
1: Yeah, look, there's a lot going on with Melbourne Airport at the moment, but hopefully it'll get there to be a bit more streamlined. But yeah, I think there's nothing better than being on time, knowing that you're checked in and you can go have that first cup of coffee and, you know, just relax, or a glass of champagne generally is what people do. It doesn't matter what time of the day.
0: Oh, a lot of people opt for the bar. There's that.
1: Of a celebration, I'm off.
0: I've made it to the airport. I think that's the point where you can start to relax a little bit.
1: Look, after 20 plus years of travelling myself, I still wait till I get to the airport before I actually breathe.
0: Yeah, I think it's a smart move though.
1: Especially living on the Mornington Peninsula and travelling an hour to the airport or more, and always worrying about traffic and parking your car and getting your luggage checked in. But that's why we offer lots of different services as well, to help that take that stress away.
0: And do you reckon we've only got a few seconds before we're heading off to the 8 o'clock news. However, do you reckon we'll see the train line from Melbourne out to Tullamarine anytime soon?
1: Oh, look, to be honest with you, I have no idea. It's not something I think about. It would be great, but I don't know, with the way things are happening in Victoria with different types of structure, it doesn't seem to be on there.
0: No, it feels like they've talked about it for years. Anyway, I want to wish you bon voyage.
1: Thank you very much.
0: Have an amazing trip. We've been speaking to Lisa Jones, Travel World down in...
1: Hello World.
0: Hello World down in Rosebud is where you'll find Lisa for all your travel needs. And we look forward to catching you on your return.
1: Fantastic. Thanks for having me.
0: Oh, pleasure. And this is the local news coming up with Brendan.
2: This is RPFM News for Wednesday, May 6th. I'm Brendan Telfer. The Mornington Peninsula and Greater Franks and other losers in the Victorian Government's 2026-27 State Budget. Committee for Franks and Mornington Peninsula says there's no major provision for roads, transport, infrastructure or health. CEO Josh Sinclair says that leaves the long-promised Rosebud Hospital redevelopment off the Government's immediate radar, despite being a key issue in the Nepean by-election.
3: There is yet again no funding for Rosebud Hospital in the state budget this year. That's despite community concerns that have been going on for nearly 10 years now. It's always an election issue. Unfortunately, it just doesn't seem the government is listening to the healthcare needs of the Southern Peninsula. So we're calling on them to fund that in the next budget or the budget after that. Just any budget would be good, because we know it's an issue for the Southern Peninsula. We know that it was the number one issue at the Nepean by-election. Every single candidate from across the political spectrum talked about Rosebud Hospital, campaigned on Rosebud Hospital, and significantly the opposition and the successful member, Anthony Marsh, have a commitment to completely rebuild Rosebud Hospital. So we really want the Victorian Labor government to listen to the community and deliver some significant upgrades to that hospital.
2: High land tax bills are driving a surge in holiday home sales across the Mornington Peninsula, with many second home owners choosing to exit the market. As Rhys Brewster reports, the downturn is offering some excellent value.
4: Buyer's advocate David Morrell says vendors are discounting by 20 to 30%, with some rural holdings around Flinders and Merricks reportedly down as much as 50% from pre-COVID peaks. State figures show owners of high-value second properties can face annual land tax bills of more than $40,000. Agents say Clifftop Homes in Portsea and Sorrento are lingering on the market as buyers gain the upper hand. For Underwap FM News, I'm Rhys Brewster.
2: Mornington Peninsula Shire is calling for public feedback on its draft 26-27 budget and a new 10-year capital works plan, with more Sue Summers.
5: The proposal includes a 90% boost to roads and drainage spending, up $7.5 million, reflecting community priorities. A total of $47.5 million is earmarked for capital works, including footpaths, the Rosebud Memorial Hall upgrade, and urban forest expansion. There's also $1 million in community grants. Waste charges are set to rise, driven in part by state-mandated bin reforms. Consultation on the budget is now open via the Shire's website. For Ardawar PFM News, I'm Sue Summers.
2: Frankston City Council is seeking state funding to continue its Community Connectors program in Young Street and around Frankston Station. As Fran Stone reports, the Connectors have oversighted a noticeable drop in street crime as the city and Frankston delivers its new image.
6: Launched in 2024, the Connectors initiative pairs outreach workers with vulnerable people focusing on mental health and social support rather than enforcement. Council says disorderly conduct in Young Street has fallen 15%, with more than 1,700 engagements recorded this year alone. The program has delivered hundreds of referrals and early interventions, including de-escalating high-risk situations. Council is seeking $750,000 from the state to secure ongoing operations. Fran Stone, Ardawar PFM News.
2: More early learning places are underway for Victorian families, with new or expanded centres confirmed for 11 locations across the state, including Frankston. Ryder Berg with a story.
7: The projects will deliver more than 1,100 early childhood education and care places, with centres to open progressively between 2027 and 2029. Two of the new sites will be operated by Aboriginal community organisations, including a First Peoples Early Years Hub in Frankston. The developments are aimed at meeting demand in growing outer suburbs and regional communities where access to early learning education has struggled to keep pace with population growth. I'm Ryder Berg for Ardawar PFM News.
2: With the assistance of AI and drawing on Ardawar PFM news sources across Frankston and the peninsula, on air, online, on the Ardawar PFM social media channels, and now on the CBAA National News Network, for Ardawar PFM News, I'm Brendan Telfer.
0: And now joining me on the program, I have James Williams, Head of Policy at RACV. Good morning, James.
8: Good morning, Rachel.
0: Thank you for joining me this morning.
8: It's a great pleasure.
0: Now, your job, I was having a look at your profile on LinkedIn and it seems to encompass so much. So how best describes your role at the RACV?
8: Well, as everyone knows, RACV distributes insurance, we're at the roadside, we also do home trades, but actually we're also a mutual and we're the largest member-based organisation in Victoria. And what that means is that we have a very higher purpose in life, which is to improve lives, and my job is really to look outside of that commercial lens and more in the lens of advocacy and public policy to improve lives for all Victorians. So looking beyond that member product or service, and looking at things like road safety, home safety, electrification and sustainability as ways to improve lives in Victoria.
0: Wow, that's all encompassing.
8: It's quite a lot.
0: It is. Like I said, there were so many worthwhile things that you were working on. I wasn't quite sure where to start. But I think trying to keep our roads safe for everyone and improving everyone's experience on the road is such a worthwhile thing to be doing. So what are you working on at the moment that you feel has got a real chance of, you know, this is going to improve things for everyone?
8: Well, if you have a look at road safety, there's usually five reasons why people have a crash, and each one has to be looked at together in combination with the others. So that's speeding, so it's safer speeds, safer vehicles, safer drivers, safer roads, as well as vulnerable road users and how they interact with the road. And a vulnerable road user is things like walkers. And we all walk, of course, or take wheel devices. So it's very important that there's no sort of magic solution to road safety, and to think about all these things working together to ensure that we have a safer road system. And you know, we had a great start to the year, Rachel. We were down 20% on the year before in terms of fatalities and serious injuries on Victorian roads. That's dropped a lot, unfortunately, and we are seeing the numbers increase. However, having said that, some of the indicators are still very good, including motorcycle fatalities. They're still down. So we are optimistic about road safety. It's a challenge, and of course the problem is we can't slate it all on government. We all have individual responsibility to do the right thing on the road.
0: Absolutely. In fact, I've recently taken up bicycle riding, so I like to think that I've covered everything, walking, riding, and a driver on the roads, because I think that's when I get greater awareness going, okay, as a walker, I do not like push bikes on a footpath, so I always make sure that I'm very mindful
8: That's right.
0: of pedestrians. And I want to just mobile phone use, though. I have a colleague that rides a motorbike, and obviously he said he watches drivers. He said everyone's on their phone, James. What do we do about this?
8: It's exactly right. So last year the government beefed up the what they call the portable device laws. Some of your listeners might be aware of this, but they've expanded the laws to capture not just mobile phones, but any sort of devices that you might be using, including tablets and smartwatches, I should say, all of which should not be used while driving unless you're briefly touching the device if it's correctly mounted to, say, for example, turn on the radio or adjust the temperature in the vehicle, but that's it, or to receive phone calls. So there's it's a complex area in terms of legal detail, but the principles are make sense, they're clear. Really avoid touching your phone or using your phone as much as you can. Certainly don't hold your phone while driving. It has to be correctly mounted.
0: Yeah.
8: But you're right, it's increasing. It's a real problem in society, and you see it on the footpath as well. Everyone seems to be on their phone while walking. That is legal, but obviously not a sensible thing to do.
0: Oh, absolutely. And especially walking, obviously it's not going to have as disastrous consequences as if you're behind the wheel of a car. But at the same time, just be a little bit of awareness of who's around.
8: I remember the old ad, life be in it. And for me, it's just about being in the world that you're in rather than elsewhere on your digital platform. But you see it often in the city that the crowded streets and people not really looking where they're going. But yes, absolutely, cars as well, and it's not improving. The other thing to remember is that the government has invested quite a lot of money in what they call mobile enforcement detection devices. And you might have seen these around on the peninsula. They're sort of large trailers with their pole coming out of them on a tripod, very streamlined. There's no signage. And they move these around Victoria, and they're identifying both mobile phone use as well as non-seatbelt usage. And they both collect a lot of tickets, I must say.
0: Right, okay. Well, that's interesting. I'll have to have a look out for them. So a large trailer with a pole, they should be quite easy to spot, you would think.
8: They can be, yes, if you know what to look for.
0: If you know what to look for. All right, I'm going to have a look into that. Now, is there any new road rules or anything that you've come across that you think maybe people don't know about or could brush up a little bit on?
8: There sure are, Rachel. The big change we've seen in Victoria in the last 12 months is the introduction or the expansion of the slow down when passing a vehicle with flashing lights on the side of the road rule. Otherwise known as 79A, slow down, move over. Now, this rule has been on the books for some years, and the requirement is you have to drop down to 40 kilometres per hour if you see the police or ambulance or fire or SES on the side of the road with flashing lights. There doesn't have to be anyone there. They just have to have their lights on. And that's been expanded now to include roadside patrols, so RACV patrols, as well as tow trucks. And the reason for this is that we've seen some near misses, fatalities, serious injuries associated with people not slowing down. And this is a particular issue on freeways, 100 kilometres per hour, going right past that narrow shoulder, and then you've got someone at the side of the road trying to do their job. And it's particularly dangerous for RACV members, of course, because that's us, that's you and me. We're customers on the side of the road waiting to have our vehicles towed away or fixed, and people are whizzing past and not thinking about those people on the side of the road. And unfortunately, the compliance with this road rule hasn't been the best. And perhaps that's about people not necessarily understanding the law, or perhaps it's about people not seeing others slow down around them. But it's something we all have to do together, collectively, to make our roads safer.
0: Yeah, absolutely. So any flashing lights at the side of the road, slow down to 40Ks. Excellent. We need to make sure everyone's across all these rules and keeping everyone safe. And the other last thing I thought I'd like to touch on, you have this lovely traffic safety educator program and you're going into schools, and I thought that sounded very inspired. Can you tell us more about that, James?
8: It's one of the loveliest things about my job, Rachel. So, yes, we have the education program. It's called Safety Squad. We have 5 educators that RACV offers a free education program. They go out to the primary school. It's for preps to grade 6 all the way through, and they offer a tailored practical road and home safety lesson. It goes for about 45 minutes. A lot of it focuses on both rules as a passenger in a car, as a child, or crossing the road, but also riding a bike, an e-scooter for those that are older. And then in the home, it's about what are the hazards in the home, thinking about risk and what to do to avoid those risks. So it's a great program. It's very popular. We love going down to the peninsula. So if your school hasn't had a visit from RACV and Safety Squad, please reach out on the website. The other thing we offer, which is unique in Australia, is Solar Squad as well, and that's a grade 5, grade 6 science lesson about solar and how it works and the principles. It's a science lesson, effectively a STEM lesson, but that's also very popular as well.
0: Yeah, fantastic. All right, so primary schools can just reach out through the RACV website and get you into their school, which is great. And I think I'll just touch, have you been down to the Mornington Peninsula recently, James?
8: I have, yes. I have family down there, so I'm there quite often, Rachel.
0: How have you found the traffic of late?
8: Well, it certainly depends where you are. I mean, there's very different facets to the peninsula, and that's what makes it interesting. In some ways, it seems like you're part of Greater Melbourne, and then in other parts, it's a visitor economy, and other parts, again, very rural. But clearly, more needs to be done in terms of infrastructure. Road maintenance as well is a very serious issue. Even just on Penlink, we're seeing some rough surfaces and potholes, and RACV is calling on the Victorian government to do a lot more to invest in Victoria's roads.
0: Oh, definitely. You know, one thing I did like, which I'll just leave you with, because the fatalities were quite high on the peninsula, they dropped the speed limit down to from 100 to 80 on most, I think, all of the roads on the peninsula outside of the freeways, the monoroads, and it made a huge difference. So,
8: how do you think the community is taking it, Rachel?
0: Well, the fact that it's making a difference means that people are following the rules and having good results. So I think that was a great move. So I was very happy about that.
8: We've certainly seen a drop in fatalities and serious injuries on those roads. Absolutely. That's true.
0: Which is great. All right. Well, we've been talking to James Williams, Head of Policy of the RACV. What a job. Lots of positive action to make us all safer out there in the community for everyone, James.
8: We do our best to improve lives. Thank you, Rachel.
0: Oh, you're welcome. Have an awesome day. Thanks for your time this morning.
8: I will. Thank you.
0: Bye. Okay, let's. If you're in your car, I hope you took some of that on board and learnt a few things about how to keep us all safe out there on the roads. We are coming up to 8:16. Let's have a little music and then we'll catch up with Julian up at the Diggers Club.

0: 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Michael Voss, Bailey Allen, Heath and Crago will be at Devon Meadows this week for the Round 5 Division 1 clash between last year's Division 2 Grand Final winners Devon Meadows and a strong Dromana Tigers. All the action of local footy on the NPNFL, plus live scores from the other games and netball scores as well, this Saturday on RPFM.
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0: Make it a night to remember at Frankston Arts Centre this April. Laugh out loud with comedians Luke Kidgell and Stephen K. Amos. 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
6: 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Michael Voss, Bailey Allen, Ethan Crago will be at Devon Meadows this week for the Round 5 Division 1 clash between last year's Division 2 Grand Final winners Devon Meadows and a strong Dromana Tigers. 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
8: It's Brad Arnold from Transport Victoria. Still diversions in place on Abbott Road in Dandenong South this morning as they work to put out a truck fire on Produce Drive. Police adverting traffic. You could use the South Gippsland Highway or Frankston Dandenong Road up to Greens Road. Take that east and westbound or further south through Sandhurst. You could try Thompson Road. Allow extra time diverting through the area. Still some heavy traffic through Heidelberg due to an inbound collision on Rosetta Road at Burgundy Street. No left turn there with police diverting traffic up towards Banksia Street. Surrounding roads heavy going.
7: 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Good morning, Julian.
9: Good morning, Rachel. How are you going?
7: Oh, I'm going very well. How are you enjoying these cooler days?
9: Yeah, it's like it just snapped to winter, so I'm actually spending the rest of the week in Dromana, which is good, but it's also a bit of a shame because it might snow up in Blackwood tomorrow, so...
7: No. Are they already forecasting snow up there?
9: They're forecasting snow down to, I don't know, 600 metres, which is the Garden of St Earth, 630, so it's possible.
7: Wow. I knew it was getting cooler, but I didn't quite realise we were on the snowscape already. Wow. Well, you must have seen a fair bit of snow up when you've been up in that area.
9: I have, yeah. Every few years you get a decent snow.
7: It's so beautiful, isn't it? I know it's cold and winter's coming, but it is absolutely beautiful, isn't it?
9: It is. I don't mind the snow. I think if it's going to be that cold, it may as well.
7: Yeah, no, I agree. And it's just, yeah, exactly. I'll put up with the cold when it's something as pretty as snow. Right, so you're heading to Dromana today, to Heronswood. Lovely. Now, I remember last week saying, what are some nice, easy flowers to grow, Julian? What do you recommend for us?
9: Well, the first one that comes to mind is our violas, like little pansies, or also called Johnny Jump Ups.
7: That's so cute.
9: And they're super easy to grow, and once you have them, they'll probably self-seed and come back every year without being too weedy. So that was my first the first flower that I thought of.
7: Excellent.
9: And we've got them at Heronswood, and they just come up in amongst the parterre, and they tend to go with just about everything, so you can leave them and they flower right through winter too. So.
7: Oh, a winter flowering's always nice. And they range in colours. I'm picturing sort of purples and mauve colours, but do we have a full range?
9: You can get them. Like, you can get, yellow, bright yellow or red or different colour pansies, but they're like quite big flowered ones. But the ones I'm talking about are the little, as you say, purple and mauve with a bit of yellow in them. Like wild pansies with smaller flowers.
7: Beautiful. Yeah, anything that flowers in the winter is always nice to brighten our spirits.
9: It is, yeah. And I'm remembering last winter at Heronswood, we've got a huge amount of tree marigolds, which not only do they flower right through winter, but you can smell them from a long way away. They've got this beautiful vanilla-y smell.
7: Oh, well, and that's tree marigolds.
9: Tree marigolds, yeah.
7: Oh, okay. I'm getting ideas for my mum for Mother's Day. I don't know if she knows about these ones. This could be interesting.
9: So they're yellow, and that's a little shrub, so it comes back every year. But it flowers right through winter. And then, of course, there are sweet peas, which I know that people always recommend that you plant them on St. Patrick's Day, which we're well and truly past. But I keep planting them right up until June, and it just means they're going to flower a bit later.
7: Oh, so we can still, yeah, because I know my mum puts them in St. Paddy's Day, as you said, 18th or somewhere around 18th, 20th March. But we're right to plant them now. Okay. Oh, that's good too.
9: Yeah, particularly on the peninsula I wouldn't do it in Blackwood where they're going to get snowed under.
7: Yeah, right. Okay, no, that's good because I do like sweet peas. They're the prettiest flowers, the way they climb up and their beautiful scents. Yeah, no, they are a favourite of mine.
9: We sell a wide range of different coloured sweet peas, and even though I like the new colours, it's usually the original ones that have got the best scent.
7: Yeah, right. Okay, lovely. Good tip. Okay, stick to the original. Okay, what else have you got for us in the flower kingdom? I think it's good timing since Mother's Day is,

0: surrounding flowers.
1: They're actually called wallflowers.
0: They're called wallflowers, yeah. You'd probably know them if you saw them. The original ones are purple, and they're semi-woody perennial that flowers right through winter tea.
1: A Google search brings up the band, so that's handy. Wallflowers, oh, yeah. I have to put in actual flower. Here we go. Is wallflower an actual flower, people are asking? So it's not just me. Right. What colour are they, Julian? Do they change different colours?
0: They do. You can get peachy coloured ones now, but traditionally they're a purple, purpley mauve kind of colour.
1: Oh, okay. So delicate little flower by the look of things here. I don't know if this is telling me the truth here. Anyway, we'll keep going. We will persist.
0: Yes, I can't remember the botanic name of wallflowers. I think they've changed it.
1: Oh, yeah, they do that sometimes, don't they?
0: Until it's very, it keeps you on your toes.
1: It does, it does. Well, we can't have you just, you know, snoozing out there in the garden, Julian. Oh, yeah, here we go. Yeah, they're very pretty.
0: It's when they change it back again.
1: Do they do that? They go, well, we've tested that out for a while and no, we're going back. Okay. Very good. All right, what else have we got? Any other flowers that you think particularly easy to grow? And I like the fact that over the winter, like you were saying, have flowers over the winter time. Very nice.
0: Yeah. If you're in a slightly colder area, some of the early flowering bulbs are really good. So even at Heronswood, where we don't really get frost, we can grow jonquils, which are really some of the earliest flowering daffodil type flowers.
1: Oh, jonquils smell beautiful from my memory.
0: They do. Some people love the smell and some people hate it, but they're definite. If you put a bunch on the table, you'll definitely know.
1: I think it's jonquils that I like. I get a bit confused, but no, I'm pretty sure they've got... Not, is it a strong scent? I thought it was...
0: Yeah, they're the strongest scented of the daffodil.
1: Okay, maybe I'm getting a little bit confused, but that's all right. That's nothing new. All right. Well, lovely. Anything else we can add to the bouquet?
0: Any of the other really early flowering daffodils. So there's one called Early Cheer, which is... just about as early as jonquil. So they'll flower in August sometime, they start flowering. And hellebores is one of the things that we grow in sun earth, which do require a bit of cold. But they're called winter roses, and they flower even before the bulbs come up.
1: Oh, okay. I've got to look all these things up so I know what you're talking about at the same time. Winter roses. All right, let's have a look here. They sound nice as well. I do like rock roses. I think they're really pretty.
0: Rock roses are, yeah. And really tough too, but that's more of the summer.
1: Yeah, wrong season. Wrong season. But, oh, yeah, no, these are very pretty. The hellebores. Oh, I like them too. All right, well, what's happening on Sunday at the Diggers Club, Julian? Are we doing something nice for Mother's Day?
0: We are. So we're doing a high tea at each of the gardens. So for Mother's Day from 10 o'clock when we open, each cafe is doing high tea, and it's really important that you book because it's been super popular, especially at Heronswood.
1: Absolutely. What a setting to go have high tea. Beautiful.
0: Indeed. And hopefully the worst of the cold, rainy weather's over, and you can bring your mum and go for a walk around the gardens and have high tea or scones or the retail shops are full of potential gifts for your mum too, so although I think I've probably bought my mum just about everything useful that we sell over the years.
1: I can imagine. And I was just, and a membership to the Diggers. If you've left it too late, like I sometimes do, a membership's great because you can jump online, sign mum up, and then shoot her through the email saying, Happy Mother's Day, you're now a member of the Diggers Club, which I love memberships as gifts. I think they're so good because they just keep giving. It's not a one-off gift. You keep getting the magazines throughout the whole year. And then it's up to mum if she wants to join, well, you know, ongoing with it. The choice is theirs. So

0: I love a membership as a gift. I think it's great. All right, Julian. Well, I hope you're spending... Are you spending Mother's Day with your mum?
1: I will go home for Mother's Day, yes.
0: Excellent. I'll
1: probably take my mum out somewhere nice.
0: Oh, beautiful. Okay, well, you enjoy... I've got a good story for you, but we're out of time, so I'll have to save it up for next week. It's all about celebrity-loving compost, and it made me think of you, so so I'll have to tell you. But I'll keep you anticipating which celebrity it was. I'll give you one hint. It's an Australian, and it's a female. So there's your hints. Anyway, have an awesome day. I'm sorry you might miss out on the little sprinkling of snow, but I dare say heading into winter, there'll probably be more to come.
1: There will be more. Yeah.
0: Excellent. All right. Have a great day, Julian.
1: Thank you, Rachel.
0: Okay.
1: You too.
0: Bye. Goodness. All right. Flowers for Mother's Day. How lovely. All right. Let's have a little bit of music. And then I'm going to be catching up with Claire, who's going to tell us all about the Mother's Day Classic happening at Pepper's Moona Links this coming Sunday. Mother's Day. How about that? RPPFM, we are looking at 8:40 in a few seconds. It's going to be 8:43. Thanks for your company this morning.

0: Light as a feather, little cannons. Now, light as a feather. Claire, we welcome Claire from Pepper Mooner's Lynx on the line this morning. Good morning, Claire.
1: Good morning, everybody.
0: And you're here to tell us about the Mother's Day Classic that's happening this Sunday, which is a peninsula's little piece of a much bigger picture, Claire.
1: That's correct. So this Sunday, for everybody who doesn't know, it is Mother's Day. This is your public service announcement that this Sunday is Mother's Day. And along with that is the famous Mother's Day Classic. So this is a nationwide initiative that drives awareness and vital funds for breast and ovarian cancer research. So it's held all the way all across Australia. And then there's the big marathon in Melbourne. But there's also regional events. So every region in the state has an event. And Pepper's Mooner Lynx is the location for the Mornington Peninsula. So everyone across the Mornington Peninsula, if you want to join in this incredible initiative to raise such vital funds to help drive research and a cure into breast and ovarian cancer, we would love you to register, go online, register, get your friends together, get a team together, come by yourself. It's going to be an incredible day. We've got live music planned. We've got over $3,000 worth of prizes, and the prizes range from accommodation, family days out. There's a lot of prizes to be handed out on the day. We're going to have prizes for the best dress. There'll also be a coffee cart. The food menu looks brilliant. There'll be food throughout the day. But it's going to be a wonderful atmosphere. So if you're looking to do something this Mother's Day with friends, your mum, your daughter, your sister, come along, dress up, and come and walk the Mooner Lynx to help raise funds.
0: Yeah, so and a chance to have a look at a beautiful course down here on the peninsula. And I like there's lots of options here. So participants are able to walk or run 2.5, 7 or 15 kilometre courses. So I think that caters pretty well for everyone. So you can take a nice leisurely stroll, or for those that want to get a little bit more of a sweater, if you like. Yeah, we've got the 15 kilometre course. Now, I'm sure, Claire, you've been out and check the course over.
1: Yes, I have. And my family, my youngest child will be doing the 2.5 kilometre. She's already got her pink outfit ready. She's got a pink tutu, a pink T-shirt, and she's got a gorgeous pink tiara to go with it. So she's going to be doing the 2.5 kilometre. And then my son, he's challenging himself to the 5 kilometre. And then my husband and I, we're going to do the 10 kilometres. So there really is something for everybody, for every age range. But it's going to be a fun family atmosphere.
0: Fantastic. Now, it all kicks off at 7 a.m. There's heaps of information. If you just type in Pepper's Mooner Lynx Mother's Day Classic into your Google search engine, all the information comes up. They're looking to raise a goal of $50,000, which is pretty amazing. And all
1: Last year we actually raised just under $100,000.
0: Wow.
1: Last year we had 1,000 participants, and they beautifully dressed up, and they had a wonderful day, and we raised just under $100,000. But this year we're just setting the goal at $50,000. But let's see how we go, Mornington Peninsula. I think we can be the region that, you know, does better than the rest, and if everybody shows up, runs, and we try to raise as much money for this incredible initiative that to raise such vital money that's needed so that for breast and ovarian cancer.
0: Yes, and there's a spot for everyone. I'm just having a look at the webpage, and you can volunteer as well. So even if you go, you know what, I'm not really up for doing a walk, I'll come down and volunteer. I'm sure they'd be always welcome as well.
1: Yes, just get in touch with us.
0: Absolutely. All right, we're speaking to Claire from Pepper's Mooner Lynx, a beautiful little place to be on the peninsula, Claire. Lucky you.
1: I know, and the weather's looking really good for Sunday morning as well. So I think we're going to have a lovely day. And the live music is actually going to be a beautiful choir. It's going to be a fun, lively atmosphere. It's really going to be a great, fun morning. And what a great way to kick off Mother's Day, to come down, have a wonderful walk, know that you're doing good and providing for such incredible research. And then there's food, you can buy food, there's coffee, there's, and then start Mother's Day right.
0: Definitely. I'm just having a recapping the forecast, and chances of rain very low. They're forecasting maybe 1 mil and a top of 18, which, to be honest, for walking is actually really nice. I like to walk in cooler weather because you warm up very quickly. And
1: exactly.
0: It's the only reason that I play golf, Claire, for the beautiful courses and the views and the bird life and the trees, which I know is
1: well,
0: not the right answer.
1: Come down and play golf with us as well one time. But no, exactly. It is a beautiful location. The views are incredible. It, if you jump online and have a look at the photos from last year, the people walking the course, everyone's having a really great time.
0: Yeah, excellent. All right, so if you're looking for something inspiring to do on Sunday, head down to Pepper's Moona Links and take a lovely stroll. All for helping anyone that's been, had any, well, most of us know someone, don't we, unfortunately?
1: We do.
0: That has been touched with cancer. So all for a fantastic cause.
1: Let's find some research, let's work towards a cure. And registrate, so people can register right up until the morning. So, and registration's it opens at 7 a.m, but there are waves of the walk. So you don't have to be there right on 7 a.m. There'll be different waves that start at different times.
0: Oh, excellent. All right, well, that's good to know for some that want a little breakfast in bed on Mother's Day. You can have the best of both.
1: You can.
0: Excellent. Well, thank you, Claire, for telling us all about what's happening down at Pepper's Moona Links. And I hope you have an excellent day on Sunday and happy early
1: Monday. And I hope you have a wonderful Mother's Day yourself.
0: All right. Thanks, Claire.
1: Thanks so much. Bye.
0: Okay, so Mother's Day coming up. Now, stay tuned to RPPFM as always. We have Brendan coming up with Peninsula Talks. I do believe he is catching up with the new member as voted in at the May 2nd election, Mr. Anthony Marsh. He's also catching up with local journalist Mike Hast and local legend, of course, RPPFM legend Bob Phillips, The Week That Was. So that's coming up at 11 o'clock today on Peninsula Talks with Brendan. And TC's Time Capsule, here's a name I haven't heard for a while, he's getting into a little artist profile of Devo this coming Saturday at 8 o'clock. How about that, a little Devo. All right, nearly time for me to go. It's 8:56. I'm gonna leave you with a few sponsor announcements and then we'll probably head up to the news at 9 o'clock. Thanks for your company this morning. I hope you learnt something and I hope you enjoyed the music. Stay tuned to RPPFM 98.7 and 98.3.
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0: This is RBFM News for Wednesday, May 6th. I'm Brendan Telfer. The Mornington Peninsula and Greater Franks are the losers in the Victorian Government's 2026-27 state budget. Committee for Franks and Mornington Peninsula says there's no major provision for roads, transport, infrastructure or health. CEO Josh Sinclair says that leaves the long-promised Rosebud Hospital redevelopment off the government's immediate radar, despite being a key issue in the Nepean by-election.
1: There is yet again no funding for Rosebud Hospital in the state budget this year. That's despite community concerns that have been going on for nearly 10 years now. It's always an election issue. Unfortunately, it just doesn't seem the government is listening to the healthcare needs of the Southern Peninsula. So we're calling on them to fund that in the next budget or the budget after that. Just any budget would be good because we know it's an issue for the Southern Peninsula. We know that it was the number one issue at the Nepean by-election. Every single candidate from across the political spectrum talked about Rosebud Hospital, campaigned on Rosebud Hospital, and significantly the opposition and the successful member, Anthony Marsh, have a commitment to completely rebuild Rosebud Hospital. So we really want the Victorian Labor government to listen to the community and deliver some significant upgrades to that hospital.
0: High land tax bills are driving a surge in holiday home sales across the Mornington Peninsula, with many second home owners choosing to exit the market. As Rhys Brewster reports, the downturn is offering some excellent value.
2: Buyer's advocate David Morrell says vendors are discounting by 20 to 30%, with some rural holdings around Flinders and Merricks reportedly down as much as 50% from pre-COVID peaks. State figures show owners of high-value second properties can face annual land tax bills of more than $40,000. Agents say Clifftop Homes in Portsea and Sorrento are lingering on the market as buyers gain the upper hand. For Underwap FM News, I'm Rhys Brewster.
0: Mornington Peninsula Shire is calling for public feedback on its draft 26-27 budget and a new 10-year capital works plan with more Sue Summers.
3: The proposal includes a 90% boost to roads and drainage spending, up $7.5 million, reflecting community priorities. A total of $47.5 million is earmarked for capital works, including footpaths, the Rosebud Memorial Hall upgrade, and urban forest expansion. There's also $1 million in community grants. Waste charges are set to rise, driven in part by state-mandated bin reforms. Consultation on the budget is now open via the Shire's website. For RWP FM News, I'm Sue Summers.
0: Frankston City Council is seeking state funding to continue its Community Connectors program in Young Street and around Frankston Station. As Fran Stone reports, the Connectors have oversighted a noticeable drop in street crime as the city and Frankston delivers its new image.
4: Launched in 2024, the Connectors initiative pairs outreach workers with vulnerable people focusing on mental health and social support rather than enforcement. Council says disorderly conduct in Young Street has fallen 15%, with more than 1,700 engagements recorded this year alone. The program has delivered hundreds of referrals and early interventions, including de-escalating high-risk situations. Council is seeking $750,000 from the state to secure ongoing operations. Fran Stone, RWP FM News.
0: More early learning places are underway for Victorian families, with new or expanded centres confirmed for 11 locations across the state, including Frankston. Ryder Berg with a story.
5: The projects will deliver more than 1,100 early childhood education and care places, with centres to open progressively between 2027 and 2029. Two of the new sites will be operated by Aboriginal community organisations, including a First Peoples Early Years Hub in Frankston. The developments are aimed at meeting demand in growing outer suburbs and regional communities, where access to early learning education has struggled to keep pace with population growth. I'm Ryder Berg for RWP FM News.
0: With the assistance of AI and drawing on RWP FM news sources across Frankston and the peninsula, on air, online, on the RWP FM social media channels, and now on the CBAA National News Network, for RWP FM News, I'm Brendan Telfer.
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